0: always know about them, especially in our locality. And with a little bit of research, you can find out what's out there to support people. There's loads out there to support people, but we just need to know what's there.
1: Yeah, and you can create an environment for those types of conversations, aren't you? Maybe invite someone out for a walk, host a cup of coffee, or indeed host a walking or coffee event. You know, you can do it in a one-on-one if you feel you want to create a space where someone might feel comfortable opening up to you, or in a group way. And if people are interested in it, they can attend. So the options are there, multiple options.
0: Yeah, so we have over 300 events. It's on Friday, the 15th of May, around the country. We've loads in Donegal. So go onto our website, mentalhealthireland.ie, check out our interactive map and see what's on near you. We've got events in Dunfanaghy, Letterkenny, Carndonagh, Buncrana, Maharorty, Gidore. There's lots of things to do, whether it's a coffee morning, whether it's about sharing our campaign resources so you know how to have that conversation. And really, research has shown us that the campaign can help reduce loneliness and social isolation. And by having open conversations about mental health, people are more confident in starting supportive conversations and promoting help seeking and signposting to support.
1: Yeah, and it's just a little way you can, for free, help someone else and make a difference in society. Those resources you mentioned, and also to the list of those 291 events across the country and those specific to Donegal, they're available on the Mental Health Ireland website. Is that correct?
0: Yes, so that's mentalhealthireland.ie. If you click on our campaigns, you'll go to Hello, How Are You? And all our information is there, including links to the free e-module training.
1: Okay, listen, thank you very much indeed. Marie Duffy, PR and Communications Officer with Mental Health Ireland. So they're using Hello, say hello, E, engage with the person. In other words, you know, say, how are you? Oh, things are all right at the moment. All right, okay, what's going on? You know, or rather than what we might say is, hello, how are you? Okay, yeah, I know how you feel. Blooming hell, next. You know what I mean? So there's different ways you can sort of maybe give someone an opportunity to actually answer that question. Hello, so say hello. H, E, engage, as I've just mentioned. Listen to them. You know, sometimes what do you say? Well, sometimes you don't say nothing. You just listen. And L is also about listening. Learn about them and what they might be saying. And O is give them time to talk and explain options. I mean, there's the explaining options, maybe it's even signposting because, you know, you don't want anything that might go, oh, I don't know about that. But, you know, just listening. Hello, how are you? I'm okay. You're only okay. What's going on this weather? That's on the 15th, 18th. But sure, we can do that all the time, can't we? Amazing how reform in Britain are doing well, says the listener. Have a lot of former Conservative MPs who destroyed Britain over 13 years in power. We had quite a bit of a conversation about the Dublin Rose. She is Irish, born in Ireland. Some people were disputing that, of Somalian heritage. And she was been speaking publicly elsewhere about the abuse she got simply for being who she is. A caller says, I believe the texter is saying about a person born in Ireland of foreign extraction doesn't automatically make them Irish. No matter where the Irish went, even to this day, they are called Irish by their adopted countries. I read that one yesterday and pointed out that I've got cousins that were born in England and they very proudly call themselves English, which I find bizarre. But anyway, that's the way it is. Good morning, Greg. Let's swap England or Scotland for China. So if you and your wife were Chinese and came here on holiday and your wife was pregnant and she had the baby here and you went back to China straight afterwards, would that make your child Irish or would it be Chinese? It would be Irish born, presumably. But that's not the example that I gave. You've just given a different example, which is quite fleeting and it happens all of the time. But forever, that child's place of birth would be Ireland. I don't know what the citizenship laws have to say about that either. Another, the Irish are always Irish, no matter how long they've been away. It doesn't matter how many generations you have to go back for a birth in Ireland. We're so proud of our heritage that we will always be Irish. I think this is why we can't understand other nationalities arriving here and saying they are Irish after a short time. Yeah, I was speaking to a gentleman, 96 years of age. He was on last week's podcast, actually. 96 years of age, living in Australia. From Bundoran, a proud Irishman, but a very, very proud Australian, and in fact has received rewards and commendations from Australia, the government of Australia, for his contribution to Australia. But he's a very proud Australian man, although he's an Irish national, I suppose, or is he? Maybe he's got dual nationalship now. I presume he has. Staying with politics, or moving to politics, Keir Starmer took the fuel allowance away from the pensioners. What do they expect? Thank you, Mary. Yeah, indeed, Mary. You don't mess with the pensioners. I got caught by a scam this week. I should have known better. I got a text in a manner which my dad would have messaged. We all get new phones, so I didn't really think. He said he had to pay a bill and needed help with it, which is something my dad would do, classic dad behaviour. He wanted €1,400, which did sound like the mortgage payment. So I said, between counts, I only had 600. And he said, send that. So I did 500 and 100 in another. I was on the bank, onto the bank, and there is a chance I might get it back. A chargeback, yeah, hopefully you do. But just to warn others, even if it sounds like your dad double checked. So just to be clear, did they use your dad's number, or did they say, right, hi, I've got a new number here. This is dad, I've got a new number here. I'm a bit stuck at the moment. Could you send me 1400? Here's the bank details. Yeah, I can see how you can get done. Listen, are we being honest? Let's be honest. I've said it before. On TikTok, there was an item that I've been looking at on TikTok. It came up. You know, normally it would cost about 300 quid and it came up for 80 quid in TikTok. And I says, oh, I'm having a go. I'll have that. And an ad break was on, clicked through, sent the money away. Obviously, there was absolutely nothing there. It was a complete and utter scam. Now, I was able to get the money back from my bank because if you don't receive the goods after a certain amount of time, you can get that recouped. But it's just so easy to get caught in that moment. And that is why we talk so much about scams, because we are getting caught out. If you want to share the scams that you've got done for, I've been honest, our listeners have been honest, share them out there and let us spread the word. Right, Paul from the Garden Centre, just down the road here, Ballochderg, is in with me very shortly now answering your gardening questions. You've got still time, or you still have got time, to get your questions into us, 086 60 25,000, or call 07491 25,000. Rightio, so we heard calls yesterday from a councillor about a public sort of public platform for people to have a say about the development of Donegal Town. Now, you could argue that that is exactly what the planning process is, right? And it's off the back of a pub down there, McCafferty's. They have applied for planning permission for an extension to extend their pub further down Quay Street into what I think it must be where the Buc-ee's used to be or is be. But anyway, he says there should be a public forum for people to have to say about the development of Donegal Town because it could lose its heart or its spirit. And he's not really a big fan of their signage and what have you. But anyway, that's his personal opinion. And as I say, you could argue that that's what the planning permission is for and commission planale, that's what that's there for. But anyway, he wants a separate forum. And this caller says, in relation to what the speaker said about McCafferty's, I think people do see his point. It's not a bit too much too soon, and what's already there is enough. Security can also be heavy-handed around the diamond. This is separate, I presume they're talking about Gardaí, I don't know. Donegal's homecoming, and it was really special, and the new design failed to take that into account. It should be in a car park. Well, the last time I went to a Donegal homecoming, it was out the back by the credit union. And I think that was because they were doing work on the diamond. So it has been done elsewhere in the past. Right, now, Paul McLaughlin is gardener at Ballochderg Garden Centre. He's in studio with me now. Paul, how are you keeping? How's life?
2: Not so bad. Winter's back again today.
1: What about that, isn't it? I mean, now the evening temperatures aren't dropping down to the plus ones, the plus twos, 7, 8, and then, you know, what, 12, 13, 14. But that northerly's freezing out there.
2: Yes,
1: I know. What's that have an impact on, if anything?
2: Pretty much. Well, like you say now, the evening temperatures are not going down as much as they were, so the threat of frost has passed. Yeah. So definitely it seems to be time for the bedding plants to go on, if you know what I mean. Mm. But a day like today with that cold one now, it's unpleasant to be out, kind of, know, to be out gardening, if you know what I mean.
1: So yeah.
2: So it takes the motivation out of you, basically.
1: It is, but do you know what? There is signs that the temperature is going to increase throughout the course of May, some dry weather, and you know yourself, you could almost predict when you start to see cars pulling in.
2: Oh, absolutely.
1: Because we're all creatures of habit. We like to think we're individual and special, but we all kind of think the same thing at the same time.
2: Pretty much. Our business is very seasonal. Like, and you can put it down. You can pin it down to the date nearly, where that it's really starts kicking up a gear, if you know what I mean.
1: And it is really, I don't think we've actually got into meteorological summer yet anyway. So anything at this time of year is a bonus, isn't it?
2: Traditionally, older gardeners for the bed and plants, that sort of stuff would have been this 1st of June.
1: Yeah, really. You often talk about planting spuds and, you know, in with March, out in July, I think. It's not too late. It's borderline. So really, this would be our last slot where you'd be saying you can still get them in, right?
2: Yes, pretty much. My father would have said he would have put in spuds as late as like the 1st, 2nd of June, the sort of June bank holiday weekend. But that really is sort of pushing it.
1: He's a madman.
2: Yes, pretty much. So no, we put ours in, the last of ours in last night there, so we did.
1: Yeah.
2: So
1: any leftovers?
2: Yes, we have actually. That's just wrote you a wee note there. We have actually about 4 or 5 bags of seed potatoes left over and above what we've planted. So hate to see food going to waste. So if anybody wants them, first come, first served. But they're free for the taking if anybody wants them.
1: Dalek Ballagher Garden Centre, Abbey Quick. They have seedlings that they don't hold for a year. No, there's no way.
2: They wouldn't.
1: They're
2: really
1: still sprouting and rotting. And
2: to be honest, there's some of them not even really comfortable composting because they can even blight in a compost heap.
1: Yeah, you don't want that.
2: You would pass that to your good spuds. You know. So now, like I say, without wasting food, if anybody wants them, there are 5 or 6 different varieties there.
1: Sweet. Right, bedding plants, as you mentioned, we're right in the teeth of that now. It's a great way to for simply to get your fingers a bit green and a bit of splash of colour wherever you want to plant them. Bedding, just to be clear, because I want gardening and this item to be as inclusive as possible. When we talk about bedding, people might in the head think, you know, there's an area of a lawn, it's circled out, and the plants and plants. But you can plant bedding plants anywhere and have that splash of colour, can't
2: you? Yes, I suppose the name probably came from like the Victorian times. You've seen the people with the big formal flower beds in their garden. Very few people do that anymore, probably because of slugs, snails, that sort of thing. It takes a lot of time and effort. So the way most people do it now is just pots, window boxes, hanging baskets, that sort of stuff. You see it in every town in the country from now on. You'll be seeing them popping up. And really good way of adding a good splash of colour to your house.
1: Yeah, for sure. And if you plant them now and look after them, you know, and deadhead and all that kind of stuff, you're looking at the colour for the summer, effectively. They will deflower and reflower. And
2: pretty much, they should flower right up to the first frost.
1: Theoretically,
2: you should get Halloween out of them. So for something that's relatively inexpensive, you're actually getting very good value for money in terms of you have 4 or 5 months of colour for your house.
1: And the plants themselves now are starting to bloom and show that colour,
2: aren't
1: they?
2: Right. Funny, they're a week late this year showing the colour because of the bad weather that we had previously. Mm. But no, it's just prime time from now on.
1: Yeah, and as I say, you know, if you want to get into gardening, you want to try something, it's, you know, we talk about roses and hedges and lawns and moss and all manner of things, but, you know, it's a great entry level.
2: Yes, it's a great entry level, and it's fairly instantly gratifying in terms of you buy the plants, you put them together, and it's a good way to get kids into gardening too because they can really see the value of their efforts.
1: What do we plant in the next few weeks for flowers in June, July and August?
2: Plant, once again, if you're going for pots, sort of the world is your oyster at the minute.
1: Yeah.
2: The main one you see, like, see in every sort of pub, every town, is the petunias. The trailing petunias is the big one that's going to give you value for money and get the most out of it. But now, if you go to any garden centre, they're just full of colour at the minute.
1: Yeah, and as we've just outlined by coincidence, that colour will carry through those months.
2: Yes, absolutely. Yeah. So a lot of people, sort of wedding season coming in now, a lot of people looking to get...
1: That's it, yeah. And we've talked about that in the past. People have planted to match bridesmaids' dresses
2: absolutely,
1: and all that type of stuff.
2: It's quite
1: doable.
2: Common all right there, so you get very creative with our...
1: Why not? Can I have some advice on caring for white beam trees after planting? What are they for to start with? And then?
2: White beam tree is classed as a native tree. It's an evergreen. You probably see them sort of the line streetscapes, if you know what I mean. They're, the top of the leaf is green and the bottom of silver. Mm. That's where the term white beam comes out of, because if you see it flapping the wind, it almost looks white.
1: Yeah.
2: Nice trees, a wee bit hard to establish, so they can be. They're temperamental to wind and stuff like that, but once you get them established, they're perfect. So generally, if you establish them, to establish them first, from now on, if the weather gets good, but every 2 nights, give it a wee watering.
1: Mm.
2: And just keep make sure you don't go near a rhythm or anything like that. Make sure you don't get near a rhythm or anything.
1: Yeah.
2: If you can, actually read a circle of the grass away from the base of the tree.
1: They're wee divas by the sounds of things.
2: Pretty much, like I say, they're really hard to get through the first year.
1: Yeah,
2: and after the first year, you're perfect.
1: Wow, okay.
2: Yeah.
1: So water them every couple of days and just be conscious of the strimmer and other activities.
2: Exactly, and possibly maybe some of the poultry manure, say, every 3 months.
1: Yeah, okay.
2: Around that, but not.
1: What's a reasonably priced but best evergreen hedging for a large area?
2: Yeah, best evergreen hedging we would have. You have sort of 3 options there. You have laurel, Escalonia or the Grisolinia. People tend to stay away from the dreaded Lalandes these days. But my personal choice...
1: That is only down to maintenance, isn't it?
2: Maintenance, exactly. Right. They're a wee bit of environmental issue too.
1: They're so not invasive, but they're so aggressive.
2: aggressive and they can't actually support insect life.
1: Right.
2: So your likes of a beech hedge can support 200 different insects.
1: Yeah.
2: Lanadi can support 4.
1: Wow.
2: One of which is a midge.
1: Okay.
2: Which you don't particularly want.
1: Oh my word. Right.
2: So, but no, in terms of the best hedge, I would also advise Gristlinia.
1: Mm.
2: Gristlinia is grand. It's not as fussy as laurel for the ground conditions and it tolerates wind very well.
1: Okay.
2: So if it's in an exposed site. And lovely looking hedge too.
1: Yeah, brilliant. Greg, would you please ask Paul, I have a lot of dahlias growing, but this last 2 years they have a lot of foliage, but not many flowers. I wonder what could I put on them to get more flowers?
2: Flowers on dahlias. Dahlias are very reliable plants, very traditional plants. To get more flowers on them, you can flower this time of year with potash. Potash is it's a specific type of fertilizer that puts the effort into the flower as opposed. But the signs that the plants are healthy enough looking, so any high nitrogen would help the plant, but not the flowers.
1: And potash is something you buy?
2: Yes.
1: Okay.
2: It's just, it comes in a powdered form. You just sprinkle it on around them this time of year and it should improve the flowering for the coming season.
1: What type of climbing plant, Paul, would you recommend for a pergola?
2: Pergola, there are a lot of options there, I suppose.
1: Is that the crisscross woods and stuff
2: yeah,
1: like that, is it?
2: Right, yeah, okay, pretty yeah. much. So generally they're formed in the arches over a seat, if you know what I mean. Suppose around here, the clematis is out at the minute. I'm sure if you're driving about, you'd see them, the sort of pinky purpley flowers. Very good, very vigorous growth would cover it up quite quickly. The great flowers. Or the big thing at the minute there, well, that's, what do you call the thing? Bridgerton was in the TV.
1: Yeah, that's right.
2: Yes,
1: yeah.
2: Wisteria was what was in the front of their house. And it is really, it just shows how TV can sort of dictate fashion in
1: yes,
2: the garden.
1: Yes, of course.
2: Yes.
1: And I mean, presumably you do have to intertwine it as it grows. Or will it actually follow?
2: The legs of clematis or wisteria will grip itself.
1: Really?
2: It's just the natural thing as we tendrils it puts out and it grabs on.
1: It's amazing, isn't it?
2: Yeah. If somebody you'd have to tie onto but couldn't be quite effective to is climbing roses.
1: Yeah, okay. So but wisteria, if you liked Bridgerton, and what was the other one you mentioned?
2: The clematis.
1: Clematis, okay.
2: Clematis would be the quickest.
1: Both are good options.
2: Yeah.
1: We like quickness, don't we? I cut some trees in the garden and there is a lot of sawdust on the garden. It's very difficult to get it lifted. Will it cause any harm? Should I leave it? Or any tips to lift it? Interesting one. I can imagine they've been cutting it down and it now they've taken the tree away and there's this sawdust all over the lawn.
2: Yes. Funny, after the couple of big, the red warning storms we had, there was a lot of people lost trees. And it is actually a big thing around the garden.
1: Yeah.
2: A small amount of it does no harm, but actually probably would actually benefit your garden a wee bit.
1: Mm.
2: So if you just get a rake and if they're a big pile of it, take the worst of it away. But if there's a certain amount left through the grass, it doesn't actually do anything.
1: So say, for instance, if you sort of see sand through grass, you want to see the grass and all that kind of stuff. You don't want it to be a blanket.
2: Yes, exactly.
1: But if you can spread it out to the point where it's amongst the grass, it will break down.
2: It will break down, actually. It will fertilize the grass eventually.
1: Okay, so turn that fern upside down. That could be an advantage. I recently planted roses, but how often should I water the buggers? And what feed should I give them?
2: You get specific rose food. It's the ratio on would be 5-5-5. It's sort of feeding every aspect of the plant. Generally, it comes from granular farm, so you do it maybe twice a year, probably now or whenever you planted them, and about the 1st of July or so would be quite good. And in terms of watering, sort of, you have to, if they're in the ground, you have to judge it by the weather, if you know what I mean. But to establish them, maybe if you threw a drop on them every, say, second, third night,
1: Should
2: do the trick.
1: How do I keep brown slugs out of my pots?
2: Keep brown slugs out of your pots. A few different options there. So there is, I hear a lot of people swearing by actually putting balsamic vinegar in there. Yeah. Apparently they avoid it. But if you can be sure there are none in the pots, sort of, normally the pot has a rim on it. If you actually put a bit of Vaseline, when it got up on it, it actually should keep them out. Just create a barrier.
1: It's literally that they can't get across it.
2: Yeah, exactly.
1: Okay.
2: Or you actually can buy now, it's like Sellotape, but it's made out of copper.
1: Yes.
2: And put it around the top of your pot. And it actually has the effect of keeping them out that way because they won't cross crapper because it carries a charge and it electrocutes their belly. So it's just an electric fence for slugs, basically.
1: Yeah, okay.
2: But you have to be sure that there are no slugs in the pot before you build your fence because otherwise he's in the all-you-can-eat buffet and he's delighted with himself.
1: All right, okay, that's interesting. What is the right time of the year for hanging baskets and window boxes? We're right at the start of the right time.
2: Yes, absolutely. Just generally, most garden centres, you'll be looking all through the month of May, probably first couple of weeks of June. After that, I would say you'd struggle. It's just people that there is sort of a cut-off point to the season. But no, pretty much for the next month, you're happy out.
1: Can you please ask Paul, what's the best type of evergreen hedge for a boundary fence along a field that cows won't eat?
2: cows won't eat, evergreen that cows won't eat, you would be struggling. So they would generally, they're going to have a wee nibble at something. Electric fence would be your option, keep them back. But if they're not your cows...

0: if you touch the leaves, it releases the scent.
1: Mm.
0: And then the carrot flies can be on them quite quickly. So just the minimum disturbance to them, yeah. I transplant them out.
1: Interesting.
0: But now it would be a grand
1: thing. So you're saying take some soil with them and
0: yeah, exactly. If they're in wee pots, just take the whole bunch. Don't try and break them up individually.
1: Yeah.
0: Just set them in.
1: Okay, because once you trigger a scent that attracts its enemies, effectively.
0: Yes, exactly.
1: Right, okay. I was thinking of growing rhubarb. Is it difficult and does it need much work?
0: No. Rhubarb is actually one of them plants that sort of almost thrives in neglect. So it does. Generally, you give him a good feed in the autumn time, whenever he does this thing between sort of now and October. Give him a good feed in October and he'll be happy enough for the next year. So he will. Just keep him quite a shaded, damp site he prefers.
1: Mm.
0: So, but now they're perfect and very easy grow.
1: Yeah, and really, I suppose the general advice at the moment is, you know, water, but don't water excessively. Feed, but don't feed excessively. Don't be afraid of ripping off old blooms, etc.
0: Yeah.
1: Just the what might seem like the basics, but also yes. Watering an opportunity, I presume, to check your plants, your flowers for things that could damage them.
0: Exactly. If you're watering every day, you're going to build a relationship with your plants,
1: mm.
0: and you're seeing stuff as they arise. So if you can spot like a potential sword.
1: Enemy.
0: Exactly.
1: I can't think of the word either.
0: I know. But if you see a potential thing, it's going to be a big problem. If you spot it early, it's less of a problem.
1: Mm, okay. And green fly, white fly, that's the kind of stuff we're looking for at the
0: yes,
1: moment.
0: Yes, exactly. Probably in the next few weeks, they'll be starting to become more active.
1: Cats can be a bit of a problem too.
0: Yes, cats are a big problem, especially for your window boxes, because they tend to go up in the window sill and just knock them off very handy. So the big thing is just deterrence for cats. Is just make some, they're very habitual. So if you can break the habit of them going in your garden, so we would always advocate something like a water pistol.
1: Yeah.
0: Give them a shot.
1: But there are some stuff you can get to that doesn't harm the cat, but I mean, if there's options, it'll choose another option rather than messing around with
0: exactly.
1: your stuff.
0: You can get
1: it?
0: Products based on like citrus fruits,
1: yeah.
0: just the essential oils, that sort of thing. They tend to stay away from it a wee bit, but they're quite smart too. So eventually they'll bypass that as well.
1: All right, okay, brilliant stuff, Paul. Thank you very much indeed. Until we meet again, don't forget you can find out more from Paul at Ballagher Garden Centre, just down the road from us here at the Mountaintop. And we have a whole network of amazing garden centres right across the region, and they're all very open and friendly and willing to chat you through what you're interested in talking about. Until we have you back on, Paul, thank you very much.
0: Jeremy, thank you.
1: A caller says, as someone involved in the Irish apartheid movement years ago, I think it's ghastly that people make comments about people with parents from other countries. Anyone born in Ireland is Irish. Does this mean Paul McGrath's not Irish? Well, you see, the people you're talking to, John, probably believe he's not. That's the reality. Maybe they think that Rory Gallagher isn't. I don't know. But anyway, John goes on to say, I think that they are more Irish than people who don't accept people with different skin colours. Racism is creeping into our psyche and it's unacceptable, he believes. My maternal grandparents went to America and met no blacks, no Irish and no dogs, he says there. On citizenship, when I was at national school 70 years ago, we were told that Eamon de Valera was born on a ship. And the first port the ship pulled into was New York, where his birth was registered. So he was a Yank or an Irishman. Yeah, okay, so we'd had a bit of a dual citizenship buzz going on there. Yeah, we were talking about a whole group of patients being called to Scally Place, I think it was, 10:30 in the morning, 150 of them, on the issue of appointments. The local surgery here are the same. I had a doctor's appointment last week for 20 past 10 to discover 7 other patients sitting with the same appointment. I know a surgery not far away, and one person is all you would see in the surgery at any time. So what is the logic of, and there must be a logic to it, mustn't there? What is the logic of sort of giving people in these generally medical settings, it would seem, you know, a group of people the same time? What is the logic there? Let us know. 086 60 25 000. On Ladies Bay, hi Greg. Is the investment enough? The capacity of the sewage plant is a stopgap. The population is increasing to surpass Irish Water's works. P.S. Ladies Bay is litter bay anytime there's good weather. And it's not locals, by the way, says Oshin. Oshin, come on. Let's have a

0: bit of good news, but you're probably right. But those works aren't completed, and hopefully things will improve going forward. And listen, we need to stamp out whomever is responsible for littering. Hi, Greg. Surprised this has not come up before, but I think it has, but not for quite some time. I was in Letterkenny University Hospital at the weekend. The prices in the shop at the front door, unbelievable. £4.20 for a bag of jellies that are €1 in other shops. €3 for a small bottle of juice, £2.35 in all other shops. How can they do this? Typical Ireland exploiting the struggling people in their time of need. I'm not sure if that's private run or HSE run. It's a convenient shop. And it is convenient, and you often pay for convenience. But anyway, we'll look into that a little bit more. Hi, Greg. Whoever should be in charge of the road from Dromahol to Ballymaleki crossroads would need to get the finger out and fix it. It's a disgrace, since seeing the 10T will be another 10 years. Yeah, okay. Well, keep on it and raise it. Raise it with the council as well. On beaches, what about bringing back the diving board at Ladies Bay? Wasn't familiar there was one there. It's obviously not an area I frequent very regularly, but if the water's okay to swim in now, which it is, bring back the diving board, says the listener. There was a person knocked down outside the Bank of Ireland, a pedestrian crossing in Ballybuffet. Where are our councillors now? This is not the first time a collision has happened here. Glenmore states outside Ballybuffet, there are young boys flying through it in big tractors and they're on the phone. If someone gets caught in those wheels, they're a goner. These are two separate issues, by the way. Listen, I don't know the circumstances of what happened this morning, but I do know before it was even opened, that crossing never made any sense. Have a fantastic Wednesday, everyone. We're back with you tomorrow morning at 9.
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Good morning, welcome along to Thursday the 21st of May, 6:30 it is. Let's have a sneaky peek look at the weather forecast. Mostly cloudy with patchy rain and drizzle and mist on Thursday morning, which is this morning of course. A further patchy rain and drizzle will spread from the south during the afternoon and evening. However, there'll be some limited brighter

dead and buried on the edge of your knife.

Paul Russell, Little Boo Thing, just about 24 minutes away from 7. Good morning to you on a Thursday, Friday Eve, all of that. Good morning to you. Let's see who's up and about this morning. Thanks for popping over to Highland Radio's social feeds to say hi to all the gang. Patricia Gallagher's up and about. Maggie McDay Piper. Good morning. I thought you slept in. Well, Maggie, where'd I start? Shh, don't tell nobody. Happy Thursday to you all. Thanks, Maggie. Teresa Harkin, good morning to you. Sooty Amory, happy Thursday back to you. Breed's on board. Drew Campbell's on the coffee. Or is it tea? Not too sure. Could be a mixture of both. Anybody ever try that? No. I don't think we'll give that one a go. Kathleen Sweeney, have a good Thursday. Audrey Nealis, good morning to you. Mary Gamble's on board. It's getting warmer. Well, temperatures are going to be up to about 18 degrees today. I'm just looking at the skies out there. It's pretty dark over there now. Does that mean it's going to be rain? Mary Gamble, good morning to you. And Mary McGrenner, Yvonne McGuinness. We've got Aisling. Thanks for checking in. Bernie O'Neill, Noreen, Jean White, good morning to you. Danny McLaughlin, Moya Mulhern, Linda, good morning to you from Portland, Tennessee. Yo. Glenna Rooney, Josephine Campbell and Kate Brown. Good morning to you, folks. We're going to have a look at the newspapers. If they come in, I'm not too sure. They haven't arrived yet, but hopefully we'll get a look at the front pages.

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1: Good morning at 7 o'clock. Donal Kavanagh at the news desk. South Letterkenny needs to see equal development to ensure there is balance in the town. Councillor Jerry McMonagle believes if the area were zoned for urban development, it would make access to capital funding easier and also pave the way for more housing. Councillor McGonagall says it just makes sense.
2: Yeah, and we, you know, the minister set out his stall there just recently, and for urban designated zoning, that there would be capital grants available to help put in place the infrastructure that would be needed, them lands to be developed, and that's what we need. So if we get the urban designation zoned to a development zone to those particular lands, then that will enable us to be able to access large capital grants that will pave the way for us to put in the necessary water and sewage infrastructure. That
1: talks aimed at resolving the pay dispute involving National Ambulance Service personnel are due to resume at the Labour Court this morning. SIPTU and Unite have described previous discussions with HSE management as difficult, with no agreement being reached. The unions want updated salary scales to reflect the increased responsibilities and workload now carried by frontline ambulance staff. A planned 48-hour strike was suspended this week to allow for the talks. SIPTU Ambulance Sector Organiser John McCamley says next week's 72-hour stoppage will proceed if the HSE doesn't move.
3: Obviously, if we can't find a resolution at the Labour Court, our members will have no other choice to continue with their industrial action, which is scheduled for next week. It is a 3-day stoppage, and we are still continuing with our work to rule. So we are hopeful that we can find a solution to this.
1: Delays in relocating families in Elm Park and Buncrana have been raised in the Dáil this week. Deputy Pádraig McLaughlin once again highlighted the fact that 9 families with defective concrete homes are living on a dangerous floodplain and should be allowed to relocate under the scheme, urging Taoiseach Micheál Martin to speak to Housing Minister James Brown regarding a timeline for relocation. Deputy McLaughlin told the Dáil the families are traumatised.
4: Ministers James Brown and Kevin Boxer-Mourne and Minister Christopher O'Sullivan had been working before Christmas on a scheme to relocate the families. That was announced by Minister Brown before Christmas. We're nearly in June here, Taoiseach, and the families are absolutely traumatised. They're very concerned at parliamentary question responses that are very mealy-mouthed in their responses. The department officials in the Department of Housing need to wake up to this humanitarian crisis, and they need to present a reasonable scheme in cooperation with the families in those homes.
1: New figures from Spunout highlight the growing demand for youth mental health supports across the country. A new report shows anxiety, stress and isolation are the most common issues facing young people using its Text About It service. Daniel Pitcher has more.
5: More than a quarter of a million mental health support conversations have taken place through Spunout's Text About It service over the past 5 years. A new report from the youth support platform found anxiety, stress and isolation are the main reasons young people are reaching out for help. The service, which operates 24 hours a day, recorded an average of 135 conversations daily, with demand at its highest late at night. The report also found that more than 30,000 young people contacted the service with thoughts of suicide, underlining what Spunout describes as the scale of the youth mental health crisis in Ireland.
1: A Donegal senator has used his own personal experience to highlight awareness of organ donation as part of Organ Donation Week. Recently, the Irish Kidney Association raised concerns as donations fell to their lowest levels in 5 years. Well, Senator Manus Boyle is urging people to have the conversation and to give the gift of life.
6: Organ donation will make a big difference to families with sick loved ones. So please have a conversation with your family, with your loved ones. Have the conversation. On the darkest day for families, your loved one could make so much of a difference to save lives by donating organs. Keep other people alive. Please let families have their conversations and give the gift of life.
1: And the weather forecast for this Thursday morning, mostly cloudy today with patchy rain, drizzle and mist interspersed with limited brighter hazy sunny spells. Top temperatures today 14 to 18 degrees Celsius in light to moderate southerly breezes. Tonight will be cloudy and humid with patches of mist and drizzle. Overall very dry and mild with lowest overnight temperatures 11 to 13. Tomorrow Friday beginning mild and cloudy with patches of rain and drizzle. Sunny spells gradually developing with showers in some areas. It'll stay mild again tomorrow. Top temperatures 17 to 20. 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

Doreen, Peter Kuna, things can only get better. 9 minutes after seven. Thursday morning, good morning to you. Hope you're bright and bushy-tailed this morning. Ah. Friday Eve, good to have your company. If you'd like to get in touch with the program today, you can text or WhatsApp 086 60 25000. You might need that number for Secret Service. It's €1,840 today now. A lot of cash there, up for the grabs. You probably know the answer. You haven't phoned in yet. Give it a go. After 7.30 this morning, we got roll call for really after 8.30. Who we got today? Oh, Lurgy Brack, St. Patrick's National School. Lovely. Join the buzz with roll call for really. Well done through all the schools taking part. In the news today, I see SpaceX has announced plans to float on the US stock market and what could become the biggest listing in Wall Street history. The company owned by, billionaire himself, Elon Musk, makes rockets, runs the Starlink satellite internet service, also owns AI and XAI. I don't know nothing about XAI. The flotation could push Mr. Musk's personal fortune above $1 trillion. Now, that's a lot of cash, isn't it? Although company filings also reveal billions in losses and mounting legal costs. Maybe that's why he's going to the stock market.

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3: 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Here's a letter that was submitted last year.
4: I'm one of the children of Ireland and I love to create. Some of us build things, some of us draw, some of us dance, some of us imagine quietly. But all of us have ideas. And Cruinneagh na n-Óg is our day that says, your ideas matter. It's not about winning or being the best. It's about making something, anything, that's ours. Like a song with no words, a drawing that makes no sense, a robot made from cereal boxes, a dream that doesn't need permission. Thank you for helping give us a National Day of Creativity.
3: Submit your letters, poems or songs at imaginationpostbox.ie or at Central Library Letterkenny, and your entry may be selected and read aloud on air. Cruinneagh na n-Óg, unleash your creative spark.
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police. Every little thing she does is magic. 20 after 7. A lot of talk about cows in the news. Any farmers out there, you might be interested in this. The Farmers Journal's out today as well. But this is, hasn't been in the Farmers Journal, but it's in the news feeds that we get it in Highland here. And this has come up a few times. Well, do you know what they used to talk about, you know, in the milking parlours? Do you know if you play music to the cows, you get more milk from them? They're happier. But what kind of music would you play them? Well, you'll answer that question in a second. But cows can recognise faces. They've said this before, but new research is out there. Research from France played 32 prime Holstein. Holstein, is that a breed of a cow? You know nothing about cows? That's very true, I don't. Prime Holstein cows. And they played the muted videos of familiar and unfamiliar faces and measured how long the animals focused on them. And the results found that they could distinguish between the known and unknown faces. And the team also played some of the unmuted videos and found that animals spent more time staring at the video when the voice matched the face. Now, give us your best impersonation of it. Now, I know this is, you know, morning time and stuff, but I know you're trying to eat your cornflakes and stuff, or maybe have a wee slurp of your coffee and stuff. But give us your impression. A curious cow, what a cow go? Are there? Do you know, like somebody said, I know him. Is that a bad impression? Very. They give it up. All right. And also in another newsfeed that we got, scientists say cows make more friends. They make more friends during bad weather because they huddle together more often. Ah, something positive about the rain then.

0: Olivia Dean, So Easy to Fall in Love, 27 after 7. Not so easy to get your hands on that €1,840 for that secret sound. Well, it mightn't be as hard as you think. You've got to just have a listen. Have a guess. 086 60 25,000 if you want to get your name in the mix.
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0: Good morning, the time is 7.30. Going to pass you over to Newsdesk to Donal Kavanagh. Good morning, Donal.
8: Thank you, Lee. Good morning. A local councillor in Letterkenny says the south of the town needs to be developed in order to allow equal development across the whole area. Councillor Jerry McMonagall says if the area were zoned for urban development, it would make access to capital funding easier and pave the way for more housing. Talks aimed at resolving the pay dispute involving National Ambulance Service personnel are due to resume at the Labour Court this morning. SIPTU and Unite have described discussions up to now with HSE management as difficult. No agreement has been reached. The unions want updated salary scales to reflect the increased responsibilities and workload carried by frontline ambulance staff. A planned 48-hour strike was suspended this week to allow for the talks, but they say next week's 72-hour stoppage will proceed if the HSE doesn't move. Delays in relocating families at Elm Park in Buncrana have been raised this week in the Dáil. Deputy Patrick McLaughlin once again highlighted the fact that 9 families with defective concrete homes are living on a dangerous floodplain and should be allowed to relocate under the scheme. He's urged the Taoiseach Micheál Martin to speak to Housing Minister James Brown. He said there was a lot of movement on this just before Christmas, but since then nothing has happened. He says the families are traumatised. Children's services are under increased pressure according to the Children's Ombudsman's latest annual report. The office is calling for the UN Convention of the Rights of the Child to be fully incorporated into law. Almost 1,800 complaints were made last year, with concerns focused primarily on education, TUSLA and access to health services. New figures from Spun Out meanwhile highlight the growing demand for youth mental health supports across the country. Their new report shows anxiety, stress and isolation are the most common issues facing young people using the Text About It service, which is offered by the organisation. And the weather forecast today, mostly cloudy with patchy rain, drizzle and mist interspersed with limited bright or hazy sunny spells. Top temperatures 14 to 18 degrees, light to moderate southerly breezes. Tonight, cloudy and humid, some mist and drizzle, but mostly dry, mild with lowest overnight temperatures 11 to 13. Tomorrow, getting even warmer, top temperatures 17 to 20. beginning mild and cloudy with some mist and drizzle and occasional showers in places. We're back with news again at 8 o'clock.
0: Thanks, Donald.

0: just new from Ella Langley and Morgan Wallen. I Can't Love You Anymore. 24 away from 8. Do you fancy some cash? Well, there's a lot there.
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0: You could be thinking to yourself, what is he on about the Secret Sound in 1840 euro? What do I have to do? Well, have a listen to this and see, can you work out what it is? What's that? Some great answers this last few days. What are you thinking it is? Don't think too much. Just pick up the phone. Keep that answer in your head. Give us a call. Quick answer. Take right or wrong. 074-9125000. If you want to text or WhatsApp as well, you can. Just give us your name, where you're from. 086-6025000. Here's Snow Patrol.

0: Well, we have Ben McCarron in Letterkenny on line two, and we're popping over to Lahey this morning. We've got Bernie McGrath. Bernie, very good morning to you. How are you keeping this morning?
1: Good morning, Lee. How are you?
0: I think this is your first crack at the Secret CERN, is it?
1: No, I was on before.
0: Were you? Good on you.
1: For different Secret CERNs, yeah.
0: Right, you're due a win then. You've been trying on different Secret CERNs.
1: Well, hopefully.
0: Well, fingers crossed. Let's play this and see how you get on. Here we go. Now, Bernie, over to you and Lahey. What do you think it is?
1: Well, I think it might be somebody coming into your office and dropping a heavy box, maybe the box of bingo books, down on your desk.
0: That's a very thoughtful answer. Into the office, a big box of sweets would fit me better. Bernie, it's not the right answer.
1: Oh. But come here, thanks. All right.
0: Thanks for
1: try
0: giving
1: again.
0: Me. Please do. Bernie, good on you. Bernie McGrath and Lahey giving us a good answer there. Let's stay in Letterkenny here. We'll go to Ben McCarron. Ben, top of the morning to you, 6th class in Woodland School. How's things going now? Not too long now before you finish up, Ben, is it? A few weeks?
2: Yeah, not too long.
0: And 6th class, and then you'll be going on to the big, big school. Are you looking forward to that?
2: Yeah, of course I am.
0: Yeah, good man. Sure, it's a little bit of a now change, isn't it? It's a wee step up. Sure, I have my own boy, Lee. He's going to secondary school too, you know. So you'll be probably, as they say, he's probably well ready for it. You'll be well ready for it. Well, Ben, Secret CERN, right? There's a lot of money there, €1,840. Is this your answer, or do we chat to somebody in the house, or what's the crack?
2: It's my mum's answer.
0: Good on mum. Is mum listening to the radio now? She's probably making you lunch or something, is she?
2: Yeah, well, no, she was just making my lunch, or not my lunch, my breakfast for me while I was on the phone.
0: Well, good on mum. Fair play to mum. So good morning to mum in the background. Well, Ben, have a listen to this. Now, what do you think that is?
2: We think it's a sewing machine.
0: A sewing machine? Let me play it. Do you know, I see where your mum's coming from there. You say we as well, so you believe it's the right answer. Because, you know, the needle going down and that, possibly going up and down. My dad has a sewing machine. Ben, I'm not going to stitch you up on this one, boy. Ben, it's not right, man, but you can try again anytime. Say hi to mum first, will you?
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0: Good man, that's Ben McCarron, Letterkenny, and mum making the, what, making the, what's for breakfast, mum? I'm hungry.
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0: brand new from Matt Smith, Holding in the Dark. It's catchy too, isn't it? 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
0: Well, kicking off with this one, Kim Kardashian says she takes 35 supplements a day in her bid to stay healthy. She told Amy on the Good Hang podcast she prioritizes her health and can see the difference in her blood work when she stops taking certain pills. Now, she doesn't tell us what she's been taking, but she also revealed her family gets yearly scans to monitor their health and bone density. In other news, Dustin Hoffman says he always tries to sign autographs from fans because some, you know, how do we ask them for their autograph? It's not hard to do your wee scribbly signature, is it? He says it's because life is easier if you're nice to people. Good on Dustin. And he told Extra, seeing the disappointment on people's faces when he says no can ruin his day. Never mind ruin his day. What about, like, if you're a big fan of somebody, he says, can I have your autograph? And they go, no. Burst your bubble. Our Kylie Minogue says she was a shell of a person when she was diagnosed with cancer for the second time in 2021. The Australian singer's going through her life in the spotlight in a self-titled Netflix docuseries. She says the mistreatment she received by the media earlier in her career was shocking.
2: I've found that a lot of, like, millennials who have seen the documentary, they're livid. They're like, what? That was, I'm like, yeah, that's kind of the tip of the iceberg on some of it. So, yeah, hopefully it will show that that wasn't really cool.
0: I'd say it's going to be a good docuseries. And Emma Willis says her stomach is flipping constantly after being announced as one of the new hosts Strictly Come Dancing. Good on her. And Harry Styles says the team is reviewing his stage setup after fans complained about restricted views. That's your showbiz.
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2: Good morning, it's 8 o'clock. Donal Kavanagh at the news desk. The funeral of Ash Harkin from Coolmore in Derry takes place today. The 25-year-old died in hospital following a road collision in Muff on Saturday last. He'll be brought to Cavan for private cremation after a celebration of his life this morning at Craig Muff. South Letterkenny needs to see equal development in order to ensure there is balance across the town. Councillor Jerry McMonagall says if the area were zoned for urban development, it would make access to capital funding easier and pave the way for more housing. Councillor McMonagall says it makes sense, particularly given recent comments by the Housing Minister.
3: The Minister set out his stall there just recently that there would be capital grants available to help put in place the infrastructure that would be needed for them lands to be developed, and that's what we need. So if we get the urban designation zoned to a development zone to that those particular lands, then that will enable us to be able to access large capital grants that will pave the way for us to put in the necessary water and sewage infrastructure.
2: Talks in the National Ambulance Service pay dispute are set to continue with the Labour Courts this morning. Unions representing frontline staff say progress has been slow with no breakthroughs reached during negotiations with the HSE. Workers are seeking revised pay scales to reflect increasing duties and workloads, while they say proposed changes to allowances remain a sticking point. Industrial action, including a planned 72-hour strike, is set to take place again next week if progress isn't made. A 48-hour stoppage this week was put on hold. SIPT Ambulance Sector Organiser John McCamley says up to now the process has been challenging.
4: I think at the moment the parties are still quite far apart. We are hopeful that the Labour Court does see some merit in continuing those discussions. It is disappointing that we haven't reached a resolution at this point, but we are determined to try to find a resolution. But if not, we'll continue with the industrial action.
2: The Dáil has been told that families at Elm Park in Buncrana are traumatised because of a delay in addressing their situation. Deputy Patrick McLaughlin once again highlighted the fact that 9 families with defective concrete homes are living on a dangerous floodplain and should be allowed to relocate under the scheme, urging Taoiseach Micheál Martin to speak to Housing Minister James Brown regarding a timeline for relocation. Deputy McLaughlin said, given that nothing has happened since Christmas, the families are becoming more traumatised.
5: Ministers James Brown and Kevin Boxer-Mourne and Minister Christopher O'Sullivan had been working before Christmas on a scheme to relocate the families. That was announced by Minister Brown before Christmas. We're nearly in June here, Taoiseach, and the families are absolutely traumatised. They're very concerned at parliamentary question responses that are very mealy-mouthed in their responses. The department officials in the Department of Housing need to wake up to this humanitarian crisis and they need to present a reasonable scheme in cooperation with the families in those homes.
2: Children's services are under increasing pressure, according to the Ombudsman for Children's latest annual report. The office is calling for the UN Convention on the Rights of the Child to be fully incorporated into law. Almost 1,800 complaints were made last year with concerns focused on education, TUSLA and access to health services. Ombudsman Dr. Niall Muldoon says housing also remains a major focus.
6: We've been pushing the government for maybe 7-8 years now to get a specific child and family homelessness action plan. And we know that the group of families that are in homelessness have a different set of needs to some of the other homeless characteristics. They committed to that in November of last year. We hope to see that coming out in June, July this year. And that should make a huge dent into the number of families in homelessness in the near future.
2: And new figures from Spun Out highlight the growing demand for youth mental health supports across the country. A new report shows anxiety, stress and isolation are the most common issues facing young people using its Text About It service. With more, here's Daniel Pitcher.
7: More than 250,000 mental health support conversations have taken place through Spun Out's Text About It service over the past 5 years. A new report from the youth support platform found anxiety, stress and isolation are the main reasons young people are reaching out for help. The service, which operates 24 hours a day, recorded an average of 135 conversations daily, with demand at its highest late at night. The report also found that more than 30,000 young people contacted the service with thoughts of suicide, underlining what Spun Out describes as the scale of the youth mental health crisis in Ireland.
2: And the weather forecast, mostly Cloudy today with patchy rain, drizzle and mist interspersed with limited bright or hazy sunny spells. Top temperatures 14 to 18 degrees Celsius. Light to moderate southerly breezes. Tonight it'll be cloudy and humid with patches of mist and drizzle. Overall, a lot of dry weather away from western fringes. Another mild night with lowest overnight temperatures 11 to 13. Light to moderate southerly breezes. 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
7: 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It's over to Oisín Kelly. Good morning, Oisín.
12: Good morning, Lee. We start with football, and Aston Villa ended a 30-year wait for silverware last night by claiming the Europa League. Villa defeated German side Freiburg by 3-0 in the final, which was played in Istanbul in Turkey. Now, Villa manager Unai Emery has now won the Europa League trophy on 5 occasions, and he believes that there's still more success to come for the Villa club.
13: We are enjoying each moment, and we are working hard to achieve improves, and to get this trophy is one strong step forward we are doing.
12: Southampton's appeal against their expulsion from the Championship playoffs has been dismissed. It means Middlesbrough and Hull City will compete for a place in the Premier League in Saturday's final at Wembley. Southampton's 4-point deduction for next season was also upheld after they admitted to spying on training sessions of rival teams. Partick Thistle hosts St Mirren in the first leg of the Scottish Premiership playoff tonight. After finishing second from bottom, St Mirren are fighting to keep their top flight status. Partick are pushing for promotion after achieving a second place finish in the Championship. To horse racing, Donegal jockey Luke McAteer picked up his second win of the week yesterday evening. The Rathmullen man was on board Ballymagrenan and took victory at 4-1 in Garvan Park. He was also a winner in Cork on Monday on All Sorts. Both ones there were with trainer David Murnane. Dylan Brown McMonagall rides in France today. He will be on Al Rifa in the Group 1 race at Longchamp this evening. Dylan has been on board Al Rifa on all of his 5 wins to date. Fellow Donegal jockey Oisín Orr has already had a couple of wins this week at Newcastle and Redcar. He's also back in action later today. This afternoon he will ride at Musselburgh. To cycling, it's day 2 of the Ras Tailteann. The riders will race almost 193 kilometres from Rathmore in Kerry to Bantyre in Cork. Leading the field is Rowan Baker from the Isle of Man. Donegal's Oran Dugan, who is riding under the Tyrone Caldwell Powerhouse Racing Team, is third in the county rider category, while hot on his heels and fourth is Inishowen man Ronan McLaughlin, who is riding with Foyle CC. In the county team event, Tyrone are fourth and Derry are sixth. Ulster rugby head coach Richie Murphy will name his team later for tomorrow's Challenge Cup final in Balbao. Ian Henderson, Stuart McCluskey and Jacob Stockdale are among those unavailable for the decider against Montpellier. Robert Bellacoon could return for the province tomorrow after recovering from an elbow injury quicker than expected. World Golf number 1 Scotty Scheffler will aim to get back to winning ways this weekend as he begins the defence of the CJ Cup. Byron Nelson today. The American hasn't won on the tournament since January. In Gaelic games, Galway toppled holders Kilkenny to claim the Leinster under 20 hurling title last night as they ran out 220 to 211 winners at O'Muir Park against Henry Shefflin's Young Chargers. It's Galway's first win since 2021, and they will now face Munster champions Clare in the All-Ireland final a week on Sunday. Finally, just looking ahead to the Score programme tonight, a former Fun Harp skipper Keith Cowan joins us for a weekly League of Ireland chat to look ahead to the games for Fun Harps and Derry City. Plus, we'll get his thoughts on the new format for the new League of Ireland third tier, of course, which was released earlier this week. Plus, Highland's big match analyst Brendan Kilcoyne will be previewing Donegal's big game this weekend. We're all off to Clarny on Saturday. It's Kerry against Donegal in round 1 of the All-Ireland Series. And that forms part of the Score, which is live tonight, Lee, after the 7 o'clock news.
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Calvin Harris featuring Jazzy Satisfied. I'm liking that. Do you think? What do you think? Good tune. 8 minutes after eight. Good morning to Tina, who sent in a lovely birthday request. I'm just waiting for my computer to... Oh, there it comes. Just see, throw it out there. And Tina, it's rebooted. So I know it's important because it's a 10th birthday to Ellie Kate McLaughlin from Letterkenny. Enjoy your big day. Lots of love from Mum and Dad and Senna. Have a lovely day. Ellie Kate, big 10 today. Leo Sayers, born in 1948. He's 78 today. He's the singer-songwriter. You make me feel like dancing. Yeah. Mr. T, Mr. T, 74 today, the American actor. Remember he was in Rocky 3? But he's best known as B.A. Baracus. What was his catchphrase again? B.A. Are you talking to me, fool? What was it? What was it B.A. used to say? Wasn't he the right old character? He had a tight old haircut too, didn't he? Who else have we got? Noel Fielding. He's the comedian, actor, the Mighty Bosch, and co-presenter of the Great British Bake Off.

0: music and fun at breakfast with Lee Gooch. Lee Gooch.
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7: 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An event not to be missed.

Yeah, I just love the chat. Me and Greg Stuja. He says, you just love the chat. Well, he's got that one right. Maybe I talk too much. Well, can I say good morning to John and Pat and D-Max Kitchens here in Letterkenny. All the best. They're doing the Relay for Life today. And it comes in from the McLaughlin clan in Capri. Good. And they're hosting the tea, coffee, morning aid of Relay for Life from 10 a.m. to 3 p.m. So if you're in and around the area, please do pop in and support. Looking forward to talking to St. Patrick's NASA School, Lurgy Brack. They're going to be in studio just after 8:30. I love that when they come into studio because, you know, telephone calls are great, but I love them in the studio. Let's see, nearly half of people feel guilty for taking a break. Let me take a break. Don't feel guilty. A study from McVitie's, I'm assuming that's McVitie's biscuits, isn't it? Also show 54% of those surveyed feel that they need to be always on. I suppose like you have this phone and it's pinging notifications and all that. You're always, it's hard to switch off sometimes, isn't it? Some of the reasons for feeling the guilt are busy working days, never ending to-do lists. The to-do lists. A packed home routine, feeling like they're slacking. Other reasons which made the top 10 are needing to look busy. Oh, don't be needing to look busy. Oh, don't be, that's, but you're making yourself extra busy. Constant notifications on them mobile phones, I turn them off, and the hustle culture. Let's just take a breath. I feel better already.

0: Callum Beattie, Pence and Knee. This is 26 after 8. We've got that Secret Sound still to come. €1,840. Looking forward to talking to St. Patrick's Nasty School Lurgy Brack. Roll call for really.
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0: Good morning. The time's just coming up to 8:30. We're going to pass you over to the news desk to Donal Kavanagh. Good morning, Donal.
7: Thank you, Lee. Good morning. The funeral of Ash Harkin from Coolmore in Derry takes place today. The 25-year-old died in hospital following a road collision in Muff on Saturday last. He'll be brought to Cavan for a private cremation after a celebration of his life at Craig Muff this morning. South Letterkenny needs to see equal development in order to ensure balance across the town. That's according to Councillor Jerry McMonagall. He believes if the area were zoned for urban development, it would make access to capital funding easier and also pave the way for more housing. Councillor McMonagall says it makes sense in relation to recent comments from the Housing Minister. Talks in the National Ambulance Service pay dispute will continue at the Labour Court later this morning. Unions representing frontline staff say progress has been slow with no breakthroughs reached. During negotiations with the HSE, workers are seeking revised pay scales to reflect increased duties and workloads. The unions say proposed changes to allowances remain a sticking point. Industrial action, including a planned 72-hour strike, will go ahead next week if progress isn't made. A 48-hour stoppage had been planned for this week. That was stopped in order to facilitate the talks. Progress is being made in the provision of a new library in Donegal Town after Donegal County Council invited expressions of interest. 8 submissions were made by landowners, with 5 options identified for further evaluation. In the coming weeks and months, site visits and meetings with the property owners will take place before a final decision is made on a site. Welcoming the progress, Councillor Jimmy Brogan says the process will take some time, but this is, he says, a very definite step in the right direction. Delays in relocating families at Elm Park in Buncrana have been raised once again in the Dáil. Deputy Padraig McLaughlin highlighted the fact that 9 families with defective concrete homes are living on a dangerous floodplain and should be allowed to relocate under the scheme. He told Taoiseach Micheál Martin that an announcement was made before Christmas that progress was being made. However, he said since then nothing has happened and the families are becoming ever more traumatised. And children's services are under increasing pressure, according to the Ombudsman for Children's latest annual report. The office is calling for the full incorporation of the UN Convention on the Rights of the Child into Irish law. Almost 1,800 complaints were made last year. Concerns focused on education, TUSLA and access to health services. The Ombudsman, Dr. Niall Muldoon, says housing also remains a major focus, but he says there is progress being made by government and it's hoped later this year a new policy will be implemented which will improve the situation for families that are in homelessness. And the weather forecast, mostly cloudy with patchy rain, drizzle and mist interspersed with limited bright or hazy sunny spells. Top temperatures 14 to 18 degrees Celsius in light to moderate southerly breezes. And that's Highland Radio News. We're back with news in full at 9 o'clock.
0: Thanks, Donal.

0: Boys Life, Lovebirds. It is coming up to about 24 minutes away from 9 o'clock. Time for this. Well, a good morning to you. If you just joined us, I'm delighted to have in studio this morning, we have the principal from St. Patrick's National School in Lurgie Brack, Anne-Marie Cheevers. Good morning to you. Hi. Let me see. Oh, God, hold on. Teensy's over here. Sorry. There. I turned up the wrong thing. Sorry. Anne-Marie, sorry about that. It's all down to me.
1: No problem at all.
0: And Rachel, you're going to be thinking, I thought Lee Gooch would be more professional than that. Good morning to Rachel as well. All right, Rachel, there. Yeah, I turned up the... Now we're good. Rachel, good morning to you.
2: Good morning.
0: I'm sorry about being so unprofessional. Now, you'll probably have to give me homework tonight.
1: I'll have to go on the phone again the next time.
0: I think so. Maybe. Not the phone. Between the phones, you know. Come here, Anne-Marie. Thanks very much for coming in. This is about nearly your third year taking part in Roll Call, really, isn't it?
1: Yeah, I think it's certainly our third year coming in with yourself, Lee. And I think we're involved with it even longer than that there. Even maybe predating Roll Call, the school would have been involved in Relay and fundraising for Relay. There'd be people within the school who'd be involved with it since its very inception. So, you know, we've a long involvement with it, and the Roll Call has only added more to that as well.
0: And how's the school going for you at the minute? It's getting big.
1: Yeah, absolutely.
0: Big numbers.
1: Yeah, we've big numbers, all right. The same as all the schools in the town, like, you know, we've big numbers, and yeah, we're keeping going, and it's a happy place, and it's somewhere that I hope the kids love coming to in the morning time, and we've plenty going on, especially at this time of year. You know, people are looking forward to school tours, and there's lots of sporting events going on for the older kids going away playing soccer and rugby and Gaelic and hurling and all sorts of things. So if the weather would pick up a wee bit now, it'd make it a wee bit easier for those.
0: As the principal of the school coming into the summertime, do you know, if you think, sure, the teachers have it handy. They've got all, you know, the June, July and August. Well, it's in the middle of the June when you kind of finish up. But as a principal, like, you don't really kind of switch off. You might switch off for a couple of weeks, but, you know, it kicks in coming back in September.
1: Oh, it's very busy. There's no doubt about it. Now, we're national school now, so we don't get June either, Lee. Don't forget that there. Now, the secondary school colleagues are looking forward to finishing up now soon enough. So we have July and August, but we need that for a well-deserved break. The kids needed to recharge the batteries, and we needed to recharge the batteries as well. But as principal, you have a wee bit to do, let's say, for the during the holiday time, but it would still get a break as well. We always do the summer program within the school as well, so that would be a 2-week camp for children within the school with additional needs. So it's always a fun time.
0: That's great, because I have Noah who has additional needs, right? So it's great to avail of that, you know, to keep up, you know, the schooling, you know, during that summer break.
1: Yeah, it's brilliant. Now we've done it. They brought it back in, or they adapted it a wee bit after COVID, and we've been doing it since then. And it's great for the kids. Like, they really enjoy it. Like, you know, when we do a camp model, there'll be some aspects of schooling in it, but it's mostly an emphasis on making friends, having fun, and getting out for those days, wee excursions or fun activities within the school, and it's always enjoyable for the kids. It's something they really look forward to.
0: Well, we've got a star pupil in beside us here, and she says, you're not speaking to me, you're letting all that teacher do all that. Rachel, good morning to you, sixth class. How are you?
2: Good, you?
0: I'm doing very good. We got off to a shaky start there with Lee Goods throwing up the wrong faders, but that's alright. It's alright to make mistakes, isn't it? But sure, that's how you learn, Muncher, isn't it?
1: Sinead,
0: that's the right answer. Thank you very much. So, you're part of the student council, and you came up with the idea for Roll Call for Really, what you're going to do this year. What did you decide, Rachel?
2: So everyone's going to bring in €1, and then each class, there could be one or two classes out in the yard doing like a lap around the school.
0: So how many's going to be doing that all together? Quite a few, I would
1: say. There'll be quite a few. So between everything, there would be 21 classes.
0: Wow. Mm. And come here, sixth class. I have my boy, right, Lee, is a sixth class too. And then you're going to the big school then, is that right?
2: Yeah.
0: You're looking forward to that?
2: Kind of.
0: It's making the change over sixth class going into a big new school, it can be a bit tricky, Major, can't it?
1: Absolutely, yeah. I must say we've great relationships, as you can imagine, with all the secondary schools that our kids would be going to. So the teachers would come in and visit the school. The Previdia of the various secondary schools would come in and visit the sixth classes as well. And they have wonderful open days for them as well. But it's always going to be a wee bit daunting making that transition. But Rachel, no more than any of them, is well ready for that now. And I'm sure they'll have fantastic secondary school careers, just like they have had for primary as well.
0: Yeah, and I would say once, Rachel, you get it a couple of weeks under your belt, it's a norm, then you make new friends and you'll have your existing friends following you as well. So that'll be good. So come here, what is it with the AIB bank? There's this sort of votes and stuff.
1: Yeah, thank you. There's a community fund that the AIB make available, and it's for registered charity, and the school would be a registered charity like all national schools in the country. So we've registered to apply for this fund, so we're asking people to find the details on our Facebook page, or it's been sent to the parents via Aladdin as well, and to vote for the school using the the charity number that's given on the Facebook page post to give us a chance of getting in for this funding, and we're going to use that for development of a sensory garden within the school.
0: Right, and what that'll entail, is it polytunnels or outdoor space or what?
1: Yeah, outdoor space, things that would be have different textures on them for the children to engage with, different sounds, maybe a wildflower area for attracting in bees and butterflies and so on like that. There's any number of things
0: that's
1: that you could do.
0: It's beautiful. Yeah. So when's the closing date for that?
1: I'm not sure. So get on it immediately.
0: Yeah,
1: get
0: so,
1: on
0: the yeah, so in as what's the Facebook page that we jump on?
1: So it's under Lurgy Brack National School.
0: And the link's there.
1: Yeah, the link is on.
0: Go and give it a vote. I'll do that after the programme today. Give you a very vote. So Camille, thank you so much for being involved in Roll Call for Ailey. Rachel Harrigan, 6th class, going on to Loretto Secondary School. We wish you the very best.
2: Thank you.
0: And you can always pop in here anytime. You'll be in transition year. I always remember I was in with you. Roll Call for Ailey and Moonshire Principal Annery Cheevers. Thanks for coming in this morning. I'm glad you popped in because it was supposed to be a telephone call.
1: Yeah, exactly. I'll definitely have to retire from this now, Lee. We'll have to get someone else to come and talk to you next year.
0: You can come in. So you pass this way in the morning time.
1: I do, yeah.
0: And then I was thinking, God, this man's going to be panicking about the traffic and stuff, because it can be a wee bit tricky getting into the studio at this time in the morning. But
1: yeah.
0: But Camille, thanks for taking the time, and Rachel, all the best going forward, all right?
2: Can I just say one thing?
0: let me see. This is going to be good here now.
2: So my sister is in an All-Ireland semi-final with the Donegal team, so I'm just wishing them
0: get
2: the best.
0: Get away! Now tell me. So who's your sister then? I'm glad you brought this up.
2: Lauren,
0: is it?
2: Yeah.
0: And so tell us now, they're in a semi-final.
2: Yeah.
0: And when are they playing?
2: They're playing on Saturday.
0: Saturday, right. Big game Saturday then. Who are they playing?
2: Because they're playing Westmeath.
0: Right. And where do they play the game then?
2: In Monaghan.
0: And I'm kind of thinking you'll be going there to support, will you?
2: Yeah.
0: Yes! So come on, we wish you the very... Thanks for bringing that up. See, the broadcaster's coming out in you now. Henry, thanks very much, all right? And Rachel, thanks for bringing that up as well, and best luck now on Saturday. Thanks, folks.
1: Thanks, Lee.
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0: Well, they say it's going to be mostly cloudy with patchy rain today, drizzle as well. Okay, further patchy rain and drizzle will spread south. Alright, in the afternoon we're going to get some hazy sunshine. We'll take that. Temperatures 14 to 18 degrees.
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0: Where are we at with the Secret Sound? Well, Ben McCarron, Letterkenny, says it was a Shaw machine pedal bot, but you'd understand where they got that answer from. Sounds like it. We have Bernie McGrath, Lahey, says someone putting down a heavy box on a desk. Sounds like that too. What do you think it is? €1,840. Come on, the money's sitting there in a big box for you. I'll help you carry it out to the car. 07491 25,000.

0: still such a great song. A raise your little respect. 11 away from 9. Hope your Thursday morning is going good. It's going to brighten up. So they say. Secret Sound. €1,840. Imp on Grannan this morning. We've got Eamon McDermott. Eamon, with you now in a moment or two. We'll go down to Mobileville. Gillian McColgan. Good morning to you.
1: Hello, Lee. How are you doing?
0: Oh, I can see the smile on your face.
1: Yeah.
0: I can feel it in your voice. Come here, yeah, how are you?
1: Madness.
0: It's a lovely day.
1: It's a lovely day. It is a lovely day.
0: It's an extra lovely day for you, isn't it?
1: It is. I didn't want anyone to know. And I'm on the Lee Highland. I can't believe it.
0: Can you believe it? You're on Highland Radio. And
1: I can't believe it.
0: Will we say it's your birthday? It's your birthday.
1: Yes. It's my birthday.
0: Happy birthday.
1: I'm feeling lucky. I said to Shannon, do you know what? If I get through, it's meant to be. So,
0: well, you did get through. So, how does it feel to be 30?
1: It feels great. Felt great to be 30, yeah.
0: Still does?
1: Yeah. Not sure about 50.
0: Come here. So, you, anything planned now for your birthday? Now, think your plans?
1: Well, I haven't, but I found out last night from my husband and my two daughters, we are for Belfast for the Europa Hotel for the weekend, so cannot
0: Lovely.
1: Believe it. Cannot believe it.
0: That's nice.
1: I could do with some spending money, I suppose, yeah.
0: You could do with that, €1,840. That's going to be lovely. So you probably travel Friday.
1: I know.
0: Are you travelling Friday?
1: We're heading down tomorrow, yeah, and back Sunday.
0: Cool.
1: So
0: oh, that's nice.
1: I had planned on painting fences and things like that over the weekend, so I think it was an easy way out for John.
0: Can you imagine? See, that's what we do. They're talking about this good weather at the weekend. What do we do? Reach for paintbrushes and stuff? But sure.
1: I know.
0: It's not every day you celebrate your 30th birthday, so like you might as well go.
1: Absolutely.
0: Right. Put down the paintbrush, get your thinking cap on. I'm going to play the secret sound for you there now, Gillian. Here we go. I'm really egging you on to give me the right answer. What do you think it is, Gillian, birthday girl?
1: Do you know what? Again, as everybody says, it sounds so different when you hear it on the phone, but I always thought it was, you know, when you put money into a pool table or a snooker table and push in the wee slot for the money to drop down, it always sounded like that, but now you're hearing it on the phone, I don't know.
0: You sound like a bit of an old hustler now.
1: Yeah.
0: Gillian, I wish you the best this birthday. Enjoy your weekend. But you're not getting the money along with it. And come here, happy birthday.
1: So lovely to talk to you.
0: Lovely too. Come here. So today is your birthday then, right? So I'm thinking there'll be a wee party or something in the house, cake and stuff.
1: There probably will be cake this evening, I have to go into work for a wee while now, actually, but because I'm off tomorrow, but
0: All right, need the day off.
1: I don't know now why I'm running late.
0: They'll be all right. Say hi to everybody. Jilly McColgan's late.
1: Thank you very much.
0: And I hope work spoiled you as well, because nothing like that when you go
1: really
0: in.
1: Was.
0: Yeah,
1: they're
0: saying happy birthday to you. Gillian, thanks very much. All right. Have a lovely weekend too.
1: Okay.
0: Enjoy
1: thank
0: your 30th
1: you.
0: Birthday. Bye-bye. There you go. Gillian McColgan, Mobileville. It would be nice now to win some money on your birthday. Well, Eamon McDermott, it might be his birthday. He might be lucky enough to win. Eamon, good morning.
2: How are you doing, Lee? Morning.
0: Eamon, you wouldn't do me one wee favour. If you could turn down the wee radio in the background, because it'll kind of loop away and you think you're on the slopes.
2: All right, is that all right,
0: Dave? Ah, you're sounding $1 million. Are you ready to sing a song for me now?
2: Yeah, no. I wish I could. I wouldn't be ringing you up.
0: Sing for your supper, boy. Come here. Have you been trying hard to get into the secret sound? What's the crack? Or how you been?
2: There's no way you get into it. No way. You just have to be very lucky.
0: Yeah.
2: And I was lucky this morning I got through. But there you are. But you're about as far away as Fannett Lighthouse from the answer. But you went on.
0: No, but come here. You sound like a man that's out for his walks or something.
2: I'm just waiting to take the children down to Cock Hill now, the grandchildren to school.
0: That's great. Do you want to give them a wee mention?
2: I might go. Eamon McDermott and Jason O'McDermott. And I might head on to Letterkenny then up to you to pick up the money.
0: Come on ahead. Keep driving. Take the weigh-ins with you and everything. We'll have a day of it. A day off schools.
2: Dream on. Dream on, Lee. Yeah.
0: Well, sure. Hey, Eamon, we got a dream. Do you know what I mean? Sure, we need to. Do you know yourself?
2: It's my probably as far away to Fannett Lighthouse, but you went on.
0: Sure, we'll see now. Does your dream come true? Have a listen to this, Eamon. Come on, have a listen.
2: Right.
0: Come on. Dreams can come true.
2: Well, I'm going outside for my answer. I think it's the stay of the bonnet of the car. You're putting it down. the stays holds up the bonnet of the car, you put them down onto split again.
0: Do cars have that there? No, I'm just thinking the 07 Caddy. It's kind of on, it's not shocking.
2: It's just
0: things.
2: An iron long bar.
0: An iron bar.
2: An iron long bar just to get down an eye.
0: Aye. Older cars would have them.
2: That's right. Ah, well. But let the ties in, Lee.
0: Live another day, Eamon. Come here. Best luck to the ones going to school this morning. Forgot their names, but he

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6: Oh, that time is flying. Greg, I just going to say happy birthday to Charlie Kelly. Charlie's in Ashbrook, Letterkenny. Mm-hmm. Happy 80th birthday.
7: Happy birthday,
6: happy
7: Charlie.
6: From the McDonald family in St. Johnson and all the family. So have a great birthday, Charlie. And Lily Brown is celebrating her 13th birthday today. Have a good day. And good luck in your piano exam. Yeah. Do you ever do a piano exam?
7: No. It's very complex, though. What a fantastic thing to be able to do at 13 years of age. There's grades, isn't it?
6: It is, yeah.
7: Okay, well, wish you all the best.
6: Yeah, it's tricky enough because you got the theory as well. Do you know all them squiggly things? You've got to know what a crotchet is, semi-crotchet.
7: I will never.
6: Did you ever
7: be able
6: play anything
7: that
6: yourself?
7: No, nothing. Is
6: never
7: that
6: try.
7: It?
6: That's it.
7: Is that another request?
6: No, that's all right.
7: All right, okay. Hey, so sing happy birthday. Right, but no, listen.
6: Oh.
7: So you have to sing happy birthday and see how far you can get through it, but you...
6: Don't take a breath?
7: No, you have to keep the same tone as the first sentence, right? Happy birthday to you.
6: Wait one second.
7: Yeah, so you keep singing, but you have to keep the same tune and pitch of the first line. Okay.
6: God, that sounds...
7: Do you understand what I'm saying?
6: No, say it one more time.
7: So, happy birthday to you. But keep singing happy birthday, but you have to keep that same melody.
6: Right, happy birthday to you. Happy birthday to you.
7: No, start again.
6: Happy birthday to you. Happy birthday to you.
7: No.
6: Happy birthday to you.
7: Do you understand what I'm on about?
6: Happy birthday to you. That's it.
8: Yeah, I understand what you mean.
6: Go on, you do it.
8: Okay, it'll be... Happy birthday to you, happy birthday to you, happy birthday dear Greg, happy birthday to you.
6: He's got it.
8: That, yes, I presume, is what you mean, yeah?
7: You see, that's the musical.
6: Yeah.
7: He has talent and I don't use that term.
8: Well, you've plenty of talent, Lee.
6: Oh, see there, he has me back. You're my wingman. Come here. Love you, Donald.
7: Hey, come here.
8: You
7: back,
8: too, mate.
7: Back tomorrow morning. You're on. And you're on your last day tomorrow for a
6: while. I'm on daddy duty next week.
7: Yay!
6: That's good. But see, I get to stay up late, and I still get to take the boys to school and do that kind of thing. And I still get a lie on. So it's
7: brilliant.
6: Follow
7: the joys of spring. And the good thing is too, the boys are of an age, right? So you know when you have a week off with a toddler.
6: Yeah.

0: It's different. Brush your teeth there. No, teeth are brushed, Daddy. Yeah, good exactly. Man yourself. All right,
1: well, enjoy it. Well, we'll see you tomorrow morning. Sure. Of course, I know that. Yeah, all right. Let's go over to Donal Kavanagh at 9 o'clock for a news update. Morning, Donal.
2: Thank you, Greg. Good morning. The funeral of Ash Harkin from Coolmore in Derry takes place today. The 25-year-old died in hospital following a road collision in Muff on Saturday last. He'll be brought to Cavan for a private cremation after a celebration of his life at Craig Muff this morning. Progress is being made on the provision of a new library in Donegal Town after the council invited expressions of interest. 8 submissions were made by landowners. 5 options have been identified for further evaluation. In the coming weeks and months, site visits and meetings with the property owners will take place before a final decision is made on a site by Donegal County Council. Welcoming the progress, Councillor Jimmy Brogan says the process will take some time, but it's a very definite step in the right direction.
3: 2 years ago, it was open one day a week. It's open 2 days a week now, but listen, they're in need of a new building. It's more than just a place to borrow a book. It's a social centre, it's a place for kids to go for school, like, you know, and it's a very important part of the whole social fabric of a community, like, you know, so, and Donegal Town is lacking a real good library, like, you know, and it's been on the long finger for a long time in Donegal Town, and it's time that it was built, and thankfully now we're on the right direction.
2: Children's services are under increasing pressure, according to the Ombudsman for Children's latest annual report. The office is calling for the full incorporation into law of the UN Convention on the Rights of the Child. Almost 1,800 complaints were made last year with concerns focused on education, TUSLA and access to health services. Ombudsman Dr. Niall Muldoon says housing also remains a major focus, with some progress being made.
4: We've been pushing the government for maybe 7-8 years now to get a specific child and family homelessness action plan. And we know that the group of families that are in homelessness have a different set of needs to some of the other homeless characteristics. They committed to that in November of last year. We hope to see that coming out in June, July this year. And that should make a huge dent into the number of families in homelessness in the near future.
2: It's looking like a mini heatwave will be hitting the country next week, but the best of that sunny weather may bypass Donegal. Temperatures in the mid-20s are forecast from Sunday onwards. Alan O'Reilly from Carlow Weather says some counties will be hotter than others.
5: Well, it won't be all things equal to all people across the island, because temperatures will vary a little bit, and it's probably not going to be as warm in some parts of the west and the north, but generally most areas will see much higher temperatures. They may not quite see the 24 or 25 degrees that's possible as we go through the weekend and into Monday and Tuesday especially.
2: Well, the forecast mostly cloudy today with patchy rain, drizzle and mist interspersed with limited bright or hazy sunny spells. Top temperatures today 14 to 18 degrees Celsius. Tonight, cloudy and humid with patches of mist and drizzle. Overall, a lot of dry weather away from western fringes with lowest overnight temperatures 11 to 13 tomorrow Friday. Beginning mild and cloudy with patches of mist and drizzle. Sunny spells gradually developing, very mild with highest temperatures of 17 to 20 degrees Celsius. Some showers mixed in tomorrow as well. And we're back with news again at 10 o'clock.
6: It's racing up the charts and a favourite on the changing table. 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
2: Hello and a very good morning to you. 4 minutes past nine on this Thursday, the 21st of May, 2026. Thanks so much for tuning in. Great to have you on board. We've got another busy show for you. You know yourself. And the lines are open for you right now. 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And if you want to watch the show, if it suits you, maybe you're at home, working at home, working in the home, you know, all of those combinations, well, fire up your smart TV, open the YouTube app, and you can see the show, most of the guests, and all that kind of jazz. 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And yeah, just to recap that request we played just before 9 o'clock for a very special man that means an awful lot to a person that means an awful lot to us too. Charlie Kelly is celebrating his birthday. Charlie Kelly of Letterkenny. I think you would, many of you would know Charlie with his many years of dedication to On Post, etc. Well, he celebrates his 80th birthday today, an octogenarian. And there's lots of love coming in to you, Charlie, from Aisling and Kevin, also from Oisin, Angela, Kaylin, Oren and Ava, and from Dara, Claire, Grace, Peter, Dara and Elena. Incredibly popular man this morning for requests. So Charlie, have a wonderful day, and I do hope and I'm sure you are going to be spoiled absolutely blooming rotten. Right, let's look at the newspapers this morning. The Tyrconnell Tribune is out today. It's understood that there has been renewed investor interest in Finn Harps Football Club in recent months. Well, you know what I mean? Can you imagine? A club like Finn Harps is, on a day-to-day basis, just trying to raise and keep enough money to stay active with all the expenses of players' wages, the ground development, obviously, that's upcoming, travelling to away games and all that jazz. So any injection of finances, I presume, would be seen as a good thing. Well, Declan Kerr writes that speculation that a business interest from the Philippines visited the club recently, but that's not confirmed. According to a source with close links to the club, an interested party from abroad has had some level of engagement with Harps in the last month, but whether anything comes of that remains to be seen. Rumours about potential parties interested in a takeover or investment have been circulating for quite a while, with the club's financial footing always a source of concern, with poor attendance, as it's described here, at their home matches for the past 3 years. Finn Harps are currently not in a good place, sitting second from bottom of the second tier of League of Ireland of football. The Donegal News today and the Derry News today reflect on what we have been talking about an awful lot because of its significance, and that's the very tragic loss of 3 young male lives on our roads last weekend. And the funerals have and will take place yesterday and today. Broken-hearted loved ones have shed tears and said prayers for 2 young men who sadly lost their lives in a weekend Donegal Road tragedy. Leon Shovlin, just 27, Keelan Rush, 30, were killed when their car was in collision with another vehicle on the N15 near Barnesmore on Saturday, and their funerals were held yesterday, just hours apart, with Leon's devastated parents and Keelan's heartbroken family comforted during emotional mass ceremonies. And now, it doesn't get any easier from here, not for quite some time, and I'm sure their family networks and the community will keep an eye on them, because sometimes after a funeral, it's not going to be the case in this situation, but you know, people can tend to, you know, sort of get on with their own lives, but we need, or they need, to continued and ongoing support, which I've no doubt they will get. The Derry News, the young Derry man who tragically lost his life in a road trip traffic collision in Muff will be laid to rest today. Ash Harkin, who was just 25, died in that crash that occurred on the R238 at Ardmore Muff at approximately 9:45 on Saturday night. Moving on to the Irish Times now, and there's growing fears of deeper job cuts across the tech sector. The tech companies hired extensively, you know, and I think they probably hired perhaps more people than they needed to hire. And part of me thinks this whole AI thing is an excuse. They're using it as an excuse to thin out their staff. I'm not really quite sure AI is taking all of these jobs. I think it's just being used, at least in some cases, as an excuse to address the overhiring that happened in the past, because there's no doubt there was overhiring. But anyway, there are, as I say, growing fears of deeper job cuts across the tech sector. And why is this? Well, no formal indication has been given to government by the tech companies that more job cuts are coming. It's understood that industry figures have privately warned ministers and officials that as many as 80% of tech jobs globally could be lost over the coming decade. Three sources across government who spoke privately due to the sensitivity of the issue confirmed there is an expectation that further job cuts will be announced in the coming months as the rollout of artificial intelligence technology takes its toll. And as I say, I think that's part of it. I also think part of it is them thinning out staff. But I wonder what that means now for someone with an interest in tech or who is studying in that area. You know, is there uncertainty about whether there will be a job into the future? Things have changed so drastically over the last 3 years. Like, you could have thought you had a job for life at the start of your course, and now, just a short couple of years later, you might be saying to yourself, well, I'm going to have to pivot here, or I'm going to have to do something else. Is there going to be a job for me? I'm sure that thought process is out there for some. A lot about RTE and pay, and we've covered an awful lot of that in the programme, but just one thing that came from yesterday's conversations that I think might resonate with a lot of you out there, because you do text in this show and read many of the texts out, concerned at the bias or claims of bias within RTE, how certain topics are covered. They're covered, some of you might feel, they're covered in maybe a very lefty, woke way, or they could be covered in a very pro-government way. As I say, I'm not saying that's the case. I'm just saying that's some of the communications that we might get. And at least one TD is of a similar view. RTE's Kevin Backhurst, and this is in the Irish Daily Mail, RTE's Kevin Backhurst has said he will consider auditing its coverage to ensure there is a balance of viewpoints on air. At the Oireachtas Media Committee yesterday, Independent Senator Ronan Mullen told Mr. Backhurst that an issue such as on issues such as immigration, free speech and trans issues, there was a sameness of viewpoint. Mr. Mullen criticised the Today with Dave McCullough radio show for featuring two guests advocating for international surrogacy. There was not one single representative of ethical concerns about the international surrogacy, commercialisation of children and so on. Whether you agree or disagree with me on this issue, that is shocking lack of balance, he said. Mr. Mullen Mr. Mullen pointed to Mailbag, which aired from 1982 to 1996 and featured presenter Arthur Murphy reading out letters from the public as an example of RTE airing voices from all sectors of society. The senator added that there was a failure to self-reflect at RTE and that it was a cultural issue that needed to be addressed. And there is stilted conversation. You know, you will, if it's easing up a little bit now, but for a long time, if you had a particular point of view, the presenter would shoot you out of it. And I don't mean a very controversial, harmful, hateful point of view, but a point of view that maybe went against, you know, the mainstream or whatever it might be. You know, you would be, you wouldn't get equal treatment. I would hope independent media does it better than that. I think we do. I think we give a platform here for people with different views for respectful conversations, and we should certainly expect that from the national media as well. I often do wonder how much food is dumped out of supermarkets, especially, you know, and I think I mentioned this on the show last week by coincidence. Do you know when you go and say pick up a tub of coleslaw and the best before date is tomorrow, and you go at the back and there's about 30 or 40 of them and they're all the best before date tomorrow, and you go, there's no way they're going to sell all of that. And that's just one example. It could be bread, it could be whatever it might be. A lot of meat, you see a lot of meat with very short best before dates, you know, 1 or 2 days. What happens to all of that food? Now, I do know there are some schemes whereby, what is that called? Shannon, is Shannon there? No, there's, anyway, I'll get to it, but you can go on an app and you can get a bag of food that's sort of much cheaper, but kind of in date. I can't remember what it's called, but I will get that for you. But what happens to the rest of the food? Well, Irish supermarkets, and this is in the Irish Independent, could be prevented from throwing away edible, unsold food and instead be required to donate it under a new proposal aimed at reducing weight, so compelled to donate it. Large supermarkets in France have not been allowed to destroy unsold food since 2006. The companies must instead enter agreements with charities and food banks to redistribute the surplus. Fianna Fáil TD Nessa O'Carroll has said Irish supermarkets should follow the same protocol and be obligated to work with organisations to redistribute surplus food to people who need it most. Now, that could be through charities, it could be through food banks. Now, I think there are some companies in this county that do work with some of these organisations, but maybe put it on a legal footing. What do you think? Maybe you work within a food bank and think that's a fantastic idea. We shouldn't be dumping edible food when people are hungry, should we? What do you think? 086 60 25,000. The Irish Farmers Journal: sheep prices in some mart sales have increased by anywhere from €5 to €20 a head as buying ramps up ahead of the Islamic religious festival of Al-Adha. I know what that is. It'll come to me again. It's going to be one of those mornings, isn't it? Demand has been boosted by interest from live exporters purchasing sheep for export to a number of European markets, as well as North Africa, and wholesalers exporting sheep in carcass form. So a lift there at the mart for sheep, obviously. And in the Irish Daily Star, a victim of child sex abuser, Patrick Sharkey, yesterday told the former teacher, rot in hell. Sharkey was remanded in custody at Letterkenny Circuit Court and will be sentenced next month after admitting to 132 sexual offences against 19 young boys over a 25-year period. The defendant preyed on his victims during his time as a teacher in Coleraine, where he would regularly take them to his parents' house in Clonmany for extracurricular activities. Several of Sharkey's victims read out harrowing victim impact statements outlining the deep and lasting consequences of his offending. Finally, the victims will get justice after all these decades, one man said, adding that he's been mentally and emotionally scarred for 40 years. Turning to Sharkey, who sat without emotion in the dock, the man said, "I hope you rot in hell. This, I hope, is the end of it." Another victim recalled how the predator used power and control to prey on his victim. He had told how Sharkey had befriended his family and would often call into his home before he robbed me of my safe place. The level of manipulation and control and getting at the families, and 25 years of imposing this on innocent young victims. You can't help but share the sentiments of one of those victims there. That is Patrick Sharkey, who is yet to be sentenced. Maybe that's a case that you want to talk about. I don't know. Maybe you are one of those victims and you feel it's time that people understand precisely what these people are actually capable of. I don't know. It's completely up to you. I'd never impose, particularly at this time. Right, we'll take a short break. Here are the contact details.
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2: 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Just search the Greg Hughes podcast. And our guest tomorrow is our own Joe Doherty Dex, from Letterkenny, of course. And Joe... in our conversation, speaks incredibly frankly about his journey with alcohol, from the beginning when it was all grand to how it got its claws into him, and his three stints in rehab, and also to it's a different story because often, and because it is the lived experience when you talk about alcohol, someone loses everything and just hits the bottom. They lose their relationships, their family, you know, their money, all that type of stuff. But that's not the case with Joey. Fantastic people around him that stuck by him. And he's almost 3 years now sober, and it's a fantastic story from beginning to end. So that's the podcast, and fair play to Joe for speaking out. It's not easy, but I'm delighted to see the level of support. We posted a clip of it. I'm delighted to see the level of support and love being expressed. So that's the Greg Hughes podcast with Joe Dex. It's available for you tomorrow after 11 a.m. Right, now I'm going to Fianna Fáil councillor Donal Mandy Kelly. Now, Donal, good morning to you.
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2: Great to chat to you. Right, we know now the work is ongoing, even though there has been some opposition and various proposals in terms of active travel in and around Letterkenny. And it is meaning, and it has meant, that the road layouts are being changed. And you've been contacted by a few people, particularly in the bigger vehicles, with concerns about how the road layout might affect them getting around the place.
12: Yeah, that's correct, Greg. And listen, I've been contacted by these people way back at the start when the Convert Road actually was taking place, and I alerted our own team within the Roads and Donegal County Council and Road Design about the concerns that operators had, such as lorry drivers, rigid drivers, Arctic drivers, and on top of that, our bus operators, where the narrowing down of these carriageways is causing a serious problem for them. Recently there, I've been getting calls in relation to the hospital roundabout, and particularly the Ballyrain roundabout, and even more recently here now, the junction at Thomas Keyes' shop as well, that's where they've seen it's been narrowed down as well. But I'll go back to the hospital roundabout, Greg, and, you know, I suppose to start off, Greg, there's one thing we need to be very clear on here, is that we're a county that relies on transport delivery by lorries, particularly. We don't have the privilege of rail. But what the transport people are telling me is that It's making it more difficult to get in around Letterkenny, particularly doing deliveries and the bus operators going to and from school in particular. Now, the hospital roundabout, coming down now from the Glencairn Road, these heavy vehicles is not going to get around to turn up by the mountaintop direction, the Kilmacrenan Road, without having to cross the white line onto oncoming traffic. Now, the active travel at the time was laid out to provide road safety. But in the views of the heavy vehicles now that's using these routes within our town, it's causing more of an issue than safety now. So, you know, it has to be re-looked at, Greg, going forward.
2: Yeah, and now I know the roads engineer, at least one of them, has said to you that, you know, when the cones and other restrictions are lifted, it might not be quite as narrow as it might appear. But I imagine professional drivers are factoring all that in. You know, they're not silly. They know what's going to be permanent and they know what's temporary. It seems very strange that we should design a road that really, if you were to apply the law, is forcing drivers of big vehicles to break the law to the point whereby, if a guard was behind them and you cross into other traffic, theoretically, I presume, you are, you know, breaking the law.
12: Yeah, without a doubt, Greg. And I mean, that's something these operators don't want to and shouldn't have to do. But at the moment, the way things have been laid out, they're left with no choice. And yeah, like, that was brought to my attention in relation to cones and other obstacles that they set out at the minute for the safety of the workers there. But these operators are telling me, even with these removed, it's still going to be the same outcome. They're still going to have to cross the white line. I mean, take for Ballyrain roundabout it now, for an example, Greg, and there's no obstacles there. And the heavy vehicles, the lorries, even your rigid lorries are still having to come out and cross the white line going up there onto oncoming traffic, you know, and that should not be the case. You know, I just can't get around on my own head, Greg, why we need such a wide footpath and cycleway. It's going round my head every time I look at it. Why is the cycleway and a footpath now wider than the actual carriageway where people are supposed to drive on? You know, for me, it doesn't make sense. Mm. And I suppose and a lot of things, common sense has gone out the window for me. But it has to be re-looked at, Greg, for road safety.
2: Yeah. I presume, and I mean, what it is, example, Don, I presume, and we've seen it in different places. We've seen it on the four lanes. We've seen it there on just out towards Donegal Town at Capri. It's no accident that roads are narrowed, I don't believe. It's part of traffic management. It's to slow vehicles down, is it not?
12: That's for sure, Greg, and that's what we've been told all along. But Greg, listen, I'll give an example, and we'll take for Funtown for an example there. And there was people on your radio the week before last giving out about the speed. Mm-hmm. Now, that carriageway was narrowed down, and we were told at the time that it was to reduce the speed of the road, but instead it has done the complete opposite.
2: Yeah,
12: it has increased the speed. And the footpaths and the cycleways have widened there, and I'd be through Funtown regular, and there's nobody using them. And I mean, we're told the same thing in Letterkenny, that this is to reduce the speed of cars. Take the four lane for an example, Greg. The four lane is an absolute disaster from start to finish. And, you know, one might question, you know, have we learned anything going forward? Because in my eyes, the active travel around Letterkenny is doomed to fail. I think it's money that has been wasted that it could have been spent on better things elsewhere, and that's my own personal opinion. Now, I voted against this from the get-go, as you know, Greg, and I still my view or opinion on it hasn't changed. And, you know, they tell me that more cyclists will use it, more walkers will use it. The same people's going to use it, Greg, because I'll tell you, we had 2 weeks of fine weather there back about a fortnight ago, and I was in Letterkenny nearly every day of the week. And I haven't seen many people using active travel lanes on bicycles. We put on electric bikes there at the back of AIB Bank, which we launched a number of months ago.
2: Mm-hmm.
12: And to this day, not one of them has been used. And I stand to be corrected in that. So I don't know where this is all going to end up, Greg. But for me, I think there needs to be a full review of the active travel going forward. And I'm glad that today, Greg, we're going into a meeting now at 11 o'clock with the Transport Forum operators. Mm. And I look forward to hearing their views and opinions on this.
2: Yeah, we
12: because
2: do
12: I know that the operators that are ringing me, they're not happy with the layout of Letterkenny at the minute.
2: Okay, we look forward to hear what they have to say as well. Thanks very much indeed, Fianna Fáil Councillor Donald Mandy Kelly. What are your views in relation to that if you're in and around Letterkenny? Listen, the majority of you at some point or other, if you're going somewhere else, has to go through Letterkenny. Well done, Mandy, says a listener, highlighting the ridiculous work going on at Ballyrane School and Thomas Keyes roundabout. Imagine narrowing the roads on the busiest roads leaving the town. Are they crazy in their road design? They are strangling the town. It's an absolute joke. Another, it's the same on the back road in Letterkenny. The front wheels of the bus have to go out over the other side to get around. Two buses have to stop to allow the other past. Whatever do you know what? We've been talking quite an awful lot about road safety and the three things: driver, vehicle, roads. Like, how can you design a road whereby a vehicle has to cross into oncoming traffic or cross over lanes? You are designing something that's brand new that is compelling people using it to breach the rules of the road, i.e., you know, say you're doing your... Actually, do you know what? Here's an interesting question for some of you out there, and I know they do listen. If you are involved in sort of training or preparing bus drivers for the test... If a bus driver uses this new layout and they cross into oncoming traffic because they have to get around a roundabout, do they fail their test? Would that be seen as a failure, or is there latitude because of a road layout? I'd be very interested for those of you involved in sort of the testing or the preparing for a test, what would happen if a bus driver on their test was forced to cross over into an oncoming lane because the road was designed so narrow. Would they fail? Let us know. 086 60 25,000.
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2: Now, we're joined on the programme by Deputy Padraig McLaughlin, spokesperson on Fisheries and Marine. Good morning to you, for Sinn Féin, that is, of course. Good morning to you, Padraig.
19: Good morning, Greg.
2: Before we get to that very important local issue, if you don't mind, last night or yesterday evening, there was a high-profile vote on the sanctions against the State of Israel Bill 2025-2026. And the bill brought forward by People Before Profit was calling for imposing comprehensive, full economic sanctions on Israel, effectively proposing a complete ban on dealings in state-linked economic activity. We had Independent Councillor Declan Breer on the show yesterday imploring Donegal TDs and others to support this, to send a message, obviously, as his wife was detained by Israel. It was defeated, perhaps not a surprise. Did it come as a... You backed this bill, I believe. Your party backed this bill. Did that come as a disappointment to you?
19: Yeah, and it's worse than you mean. The bill from Richard Boy Barrett was calling for sanctions against, you know, what is a rogue state. And I go back, I actually spoke last night outside the Dáil about this. And 1984, go back to 1984, many of your listeners will know of the famous story of the Dun Stores workers, mostly women and some men. And they refused to handle fruit from the rotten apartheid state in South Africa at that time. And they faced real difficulties. Their jobs were threatened. But eventually, there was a groundswell of support in Ireland, and our government stepped up. And they took sanctions against the apartheid state of South Africa, led the way. Ireland led the way. And eventually, the world followed. And then, as you know, that apartheid state was brought down. And here we are. And not only will our government not support the bill last night, which would be full sanctions against Israel, the state of Israel, but they won't even back the Occupied Territories Bill. And under international law, the Occupied Territories, so basically Israeli settlers have illegally, it's a war crime under international law to occupy territory as they have, just taking it over. And we are doing business and commerce with what is a war crime in international law. Couldn't be more straightforward. So this government really are really, really weak when it comes to...
2: Yeah, but you talked about us taking a lead with apartheid. I mean, the government's position is it not, that rather than sort of taking this unilateral domestic approach, that they try and position themselves as the drivers for an EU-wide approach. And you know, maybe that would have more of an impact on Israel. Is there not some merit to that? You know, what impact would we have? I mean, obviously, it would demonstrate the view of many within this country, but is it not a better position to try and get the EU to take a broader approach and, as I say, have that real impact on Israel?
19: We didn't wait for anybody else back in the 1980s when we took a proud stand against apartheid in South Africa. And our problem is that, you know, it has to start somewhere. Somebody has to make a stand here and lead the way. And I believe when that's done, Spain, Slovenia, there are a number of countries, Norway, who support the direction we're going in. We have to start here. And that's why, your listeners, many of them would have seen the imagery overnight of 15 Irish citizens, human rights activists, who were kidnapped on international waters and were forced to kneel down, hands behind their back, and humiliated with an Israeli minister waving an Israeli flag, and absolutely disgusting. And the reason why Israel behaves like that, because they'd never pay a price. Europe and Ireland does trade and commerce with a rotten genocide state, and it is shameful.
2: I know this would be a question for government, but maybe you have an opinion. Why is there such a resistance within Ireland to take this stand then? Where is the pressure coming from? Why is our airspace continued to be used? Why is Shannon Airport still being used? You know, where is the influence? What are we afraid of? Is it pressure from the United States? Is it lobbying from Israel? This has to be coming from somewhere, surely, because we've seen other countries, you mentioned Spain, have been the real leaders in relation to this. So what hold over Ireland is there that we are so resistant to, you know, those three things? There's more, but just to mention those three things that are highlighted there.
19: Yeah, I think our big problem is our Taoiseach, Micheál Martin. He's really determined to be in the big boys club in Europe, as he sees it. So it's not even just the United States, it's Europe. And they're heavily influenced by that establishment, Ursula von der Leyen.
2: But you're suggesting there that this, our entire policy, is almost being determined by one person's ego.
19: I think Micheál Martin I think he sees himself as Europe's representative in Ireland rather than Ireland's representative in Europe. And I've felt that for a long time. I find it, I can't even find words actually to describe the failure to pass the Occupy Territories Bill. Whatever about the bill last night by Richard Boy Barrett, which would be sanctions against the State of Israel, the Occupy Territories Bill is absolutely grounded in international law, that you're saying you've occupied these territories and you have taken their lands and you have set up businesses and we are not doing trade in the occupied territories. We continue to do trade with Israel, but we're not doing trade in the occupied territories. Okay. They won't even do that. The most basic sanction on Israel, they will not take those steps. And I think history will judge us terribly.
2: Right, you raised the issue yesterday. This is why we invited you on, but just I wanted to reference that because there's a lot of interest in it locally and across the country as well, and perhaps even outside. But you raised the issue of delays in relocating families at Elm Park, Buncrana. Now, we'll go back and remember the story of these devastating floods, and that in and of itself was a significant problem, and promises and visits to the site of flood mitigation and all this type of stuff. And then it turned out that these properties also have defective concrete blocks, and their preference, I presume, is that these nine families get new houses but get them out of a dangerous floodplain, as has been described. James Brown took a particular interest in this. I did question him when he was up here. He knew about the story. I think he may have even visited the site. So it seemed like there was some progress and the right mood music, but here we are. There seems to have been a stall. What's going on?
19: Yeah, well, first of all, great credit to the residents there. First of all, they had to deal with the devastating flood of 2017. The imagery of the Crana River cascading through their houses is unforgettable. They were very lucky that, there wasn't a loss of life on that occasion. So they then campaigned for flood defences. But on that journey, and they won that campaign to have flood defences built to protect their homes, their houses should never have been built. They were built in a floodplain. It was a terrible planning decision, terrible failure in the planning system. So then they discovered, of course, that they have defective concrete blocks. They then were forced, when they engaged with the authorities, to go through the testing. Every single one of the houses were tested. All of the houses have to be demolished. So it makes no sense to rebuild on this dangerous floodplain. It's absolute eminent common sense that they be relocated rather than waste the money to rebuild on a floodplain. So Minister James Brown met the families last year in Lifford in County House. Boxer Moran, who's the OPW minister responsible for floods, he came out and met them on site there a few months ago. But the problem is, Minister James Brown, Minister for Housing, he had signed off on relocation before Christmas. Really welcome news ahead of Christmas last year. We were hoping that we'd get good news for Christmas. But here we are now, it's in June, almost in June, and we still don't have details of the scheme. Families are really anxious. All the TDs in Donegal have backed the families because it's just eminent common sense.
2: So what did you get back from them in relation to this? Did the government have an opportunity to respond to you?
19: Yeah, so I actually spoke to, well, I raised it with the Taoiseach, as you know, yesterday directly in the Dáil. I want to keep this matter at the top of the agenda of government. But I spoke to Minister Kevin Boxtramore and Minister James Brown personally last night, and I appealed to both of them, please come forward.
2: What did he say? What happens in a conversation like that?
19: Kevin Boxtramore, if I've been honest, is more engaging. He gets it.
2: But you're there, right? You're saying to, because I always be curious in these conversations. You'll say chat to James Brown. You say, James, you remember how you signed off on this before December? It's nearly June now. What's the crack? What's happening? What does he say? Did they say, well, I'll have to get in contact with my colleagues at the housing department, or do they just eye and nod you? Well, what happens? Because you've got the man face to face, or ear to mouth, you know what I mean?
19: Yeah, and it's my job, obviously, to raise the issue of the residents and to try and get this over the line. I am deeply frustrated. I think it's appalling that we're now talking about this, almost 6 months later. James Brown acknowledged that. He acknowledged that it has taken too long. His junior minister, Christopher O'Sullivan, was working on this with Boxer Moran before Christmas. I asked Minister James Brown, please now his officials, I'm going to be honest about this, I don't have great confidence in the Department of Housing officials who work on defective concrete blocks. I believe that they've never forgiven the people of Donegal for the stand that we've taken. I believe that you need a strong minister to stand up to them and get them to do their job. Okay. And I asked them to do that last night.
2: We'll see what comes of it. Thank you very much for your time and also covering both of those issues with us. I do appreciate it. That's Sinn Féin spokesperson on fisheries and marine, party whip to Deputy Padraig McLaughlin.
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2: Now, mostly cloudy out there today. Temperatures 15 degrees in light enough winds. The overall forecast for today, though, bringing light rain with highest temperatures 17 degrees, lows of 13 degrees and a 70% chance of daytime rain. Now, I'm joined in studio by Hugo Wanko. Good morning to you, Hugo.
27: Good morning.
2: Thank you so much for joining us. And also with us is Tafara Changamiri. Good morning to you.
28: Good morning. How are you?
2: And yeah. Both gentlemen are from the African People Collaboration Donegal. That's the APCD. Right. Now, there is an Africa Day commemoration sports fiesta upcoming, and it's open to all the public. Hugo, what's happening on the day?
28: Yes, we're trying to promote promote integration and social inclusion in Donegal. Also, it's sort of an African solidarity and unity day. We want to highlight social development and contribution of African people in and around Donegal. Also, we want to encourage the youth to participate in community development, also strengthening community corporations.
2: And I presume you're also hoping that those within the African community who aren't engaging yet might see this as an opportunity to come out.
28: Of course. A lot of people, we have a great number of African community in Denego, and this is an opportunity for them to come out. There will be a talent show, there will be a fashion show, and also there'll be sports going on as well.
2: Yeah, Tafara, what's your role on the day?
0: My role on the day is to coordinate the event. It's mostly to
2: coordinate.
0: Which is a lot. It's a lot.
2: I should mention, by the way, it's all at the Letterkenny Community Centre this Sunday, and it runs from 6 in the evening to 8. So it's a 2 hours. It's a small window and a lot going on, right?
0: No. It's starting actually at 3 p.m.
2: I don't know why I've got this. I've got this. So you run through it for me then, Tafara.
0: It's starting at 3 p.m. Till 1800 hours, till 2000 hours. More or less about 5 hours. Mm. From three, we'll start with the business showcase. Anyone from our community, anyone from the host community, anyone from our affiliated organizations can come through and showcase what they can do.
2: Is that products, services, whatever it might be?
0: Yeah, right? Whatever you
2: this
0: can,
2: is what
0: you can
2: I do.
0: Do.
2: This is why you might be interested.
0: Yeah. All so right. It's about empowerment and letting our services be known. Yeah.
2: Okay, and then what happens?
0: So then
2: what's next?
0: Then there's a sports like volleyball, kids, African games, fashion show, etc. Then later in the evening, there's a soccer match and the presentation.
2: There's a lot going on. It's a good mix, isn't it?
28: And also there's icing on the cake. There'll be food, African food around for testing and
2: How important do you think it is, Hugo, that we continue to push for mutual understanding and integration? You know, because there's second, third generation people here, and just in the last couple of years, it feels like sometimes there's a wedge being driven between us. Do you get a sense of that?
28: Not really, but
2: that's
28: I think there are new communities. Mm. So, for us to, we need to work to make sure that all the new communities, they're integrated in the community. There are people who look different than us. That's usually a challenge. But once we work together and do things together, everybody, that's actually the integration. Mm. It's not a rocket science, it's easy.
2: Yeah,
28: but we need to educate the community and make sure that everyone participates in this kind of events.
2: Tafara, how long have you been here?
0: 3 years.
2: And how important in settling in has been sort of getting involved in community, getting involved, knowing your neighbours regardless of their background?
0: It's very important for myself, like. It's a new environment. It's a new cultures. So we try to learn and adapt to the culture around here. Yeah, I guess.
2: Because, you know, obviously there's your culture. I think you referred to the host culture, which I presume you mean Ireland.
0: Yeah.
2: But then, and as Hugo has mentioned, there's a whole load of other cultures as well that are as alien to you, like, as they are to me. Alien, but you know what I mean. So there's a lot of work to be done, Hugo.
28: Yeah, there's a lot of work to be done. And it's not, this kind of work is not, I've seen people say, oh no, I don't work in that. It's not my job. All hand must be in deck to make sure that new people are welcomed. Are integrated. It's not one particular organization that should do it. It's everybody. It's the businesses, it's the banks, it's all the community. It's the job of the community to make sure that everyone is integrated in their community.
2: Yes, so from 3 p.m., everything's happening in and around the Letterkenny Community Centre, isn't that correct?
0: Yes.
2: So that's this Sunday. So there's a lot going on, so maybe you can dip into Relay for Life, maybe dip over to Letterkenny Community Centre, get a full sense of what's going on. It's a day of social inclusion for everybody, involving singing, food, sport and fashion. It's open to all ages, and DLDC are backing this as well.
28: And the County Council as well.
2: And the County Council are always on hand to do that. And everybody is welcome. The showcase thing, to Farah, is everybody lined up or can someone still turn up on the day? Or
0: People can register before the day. Yeah, we can. We are accommodating almost everyone, but we need to register before.
2: Yeah, of course, you need to know what's needed and the numbers and all that kind of stuff. Uh-huh. And do they? Where do they contact for that? Is it the APCD?
0: Yeah, APCD.
2: We'll retain that number, which is the easiest thing, right?
0: Okay.
2: Okay, you go. Is there anything else you want to add? I think we've covered it. Is this Sunday, the 24th?
28: Just acknowledge just quickly to acknowledge the support from DLDC and as well the County Council local integration team.
2: All right.
28: Yeah.
2: And either are you playing the football?
0: I'll be a coach.
2: That's one up from saying I'm going to be in goal.
0: Yeah, I'll be the coach and stand by player coach.
28: Yeah, we'll be supporting. We'll be the fans
2: screaming from the sidelines. Yeah. Right, okay. Listen, lads, thanks very much indeed for calling in. That's Hugo and Tafara, both from the African People Collaboration Donegal APCD. If you're interested, get along to Letterkenny Community Centre on Sunday from 3 p.m. It runs until 8 in the evening. You've got social inclusion, of course. That's what it's all about, involving singing, food, sport and fashion, open to all ages, and an opportunity if you wish, and it's all down to what you want to do, to meet your neighbours and to get to know people. Right, okay, I'm going to take a quick break. Stay where you are.
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3: A caller says, Greg, I work in tech. You're hitting the nail on the head. I've been calling a tech job dump for the last 2 years. They way overhired during COVID. AI is just a convenient excuse to dump people now while sounding like you're building value with AI. No major company is displacing trained workers for still experimental tech. That's just bad business. Yeah, and I think really they're relying on us to believe that we're just on the brink of, you know, cognitive thinking and robots about to take everything over. AI is grand, but I don't think it can replace a human in this area just yet. And I'm glad that you within the tech have kind of confirmed what I suspected, to be honest with you. On the issue of Israel, I agree wholeheartedly with Podrick. Israel are a rogue terrorist state and seem to do anything like they like with impunity. Would Ireland get away with this? Their financial power, blackmailing and controlling of politicians is enormous and being used for evil means they must be stopped, says a listener. Another, so proud of all the Irish on the Samud flotilla. God bless them all. It was horrible to see those images yesterday of them being humiliated and mistreated. How can we as the country, says another listener, give out about Israel when our doll voted against sanctions to Israel, taking or talking out of both ends as usual? Well, and I hope I tease this out with Podrick and you have an understanding. The government's position is that they maybe can do more by leading out in Europe for broader sanctions against Israel. Whether you buy that or not, that of course is completely up to you. Mr. Martin is asking EU Council to discuss treatment of Irish people after being kidnapped. This meeting is not due until the 18th of June. Just imagine the reaction of our spineless government, as they describe them. Just imagine what the reaction would be if this was any other state. Our government have said it's unacceptable. Surely they are compelled to take immediate action if it's unacceptable. They are complicit, and that includes every representative and member of the coalition parties who remain silent on the ongoing slaughter in Gaza and now Lebanon. Right, we have a very busy hour on the way. Don't go anywhere. News is coming up next.
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6: Good morning, it's 10 o'clock. Donald Kavanagh at the news desk. The funeral of Ash Harkin from Coolmore in Derry is taking place this morning. The 25-year-old died in hospital following a road collision in Muff on Saturday last. He'll be brought to Cavan for private cremation after a celebration of his life at Craig Muff within the next hour. Progress is being made on the provision of a new library in Donegal Town after Donegal County Council invited expressions of interest. 8 submissions were made by landowners, with 5 options identified for further evaluation. In the coming weeks and months, site visits and meetings with the property owners will take place before a final decision is made on a site. Welcoming the progress, Councillor Jimmy Brogan says the process will take some time, but this is a very definite step in the right direction.
7: 2 years ago, it opened one day a week. It's open 2 days a week now, but listen, they're in need of a new building. It's more than just a place to borrow a book. It's a social centre. It's a place for kids to go from school, like, you know, and it's a very important part of the whole social fabric of the community, like, you know. So, and Donegal Town is lacking a real good library, like, you know, and it's been on the long finger for a long time in Donegal Town.

0: in this time that it was built, and thankfully now we're on the right direction.
1: A letter Kenny councillor says he believes the active travel model, which is seeing roadworks in various parts of the town, is doomed to fail. Speaking ahead of a meeting with transport operators today, councillor Donal Mandy Kelly told this morning's Greg Hughes show several bus and haulage companies have told him that roads have been narrowed so much they'll not be able to get around some roundabouts without encroaching into the oncoming lane. The hospital roundabout is a particular issue, he's been told, from Circular Road heading toward Carnamugga and the Mountain Top. Well, Councillor Kelly says what happened recently in Fintown is also about to happen, he believes, in Letterkenny.
2: The footpaths and the cycleways have widened there, and I'd be through Fintown regular, and there's nobody using them. We're told the same thing in Letterkenny, that this is to reduce the speed of cars. Take the four lane, for example. The four lane is an absolute disaster. From start to finish, one might question, have we learned anything? In my eyes, the active travel around Letterkenny is doomed to fail. It's money that has been wasted that it could have been spent on better things elsewhere, and that's my own personal opinion.
1: As you've been hearing on the show with Greg, Irish activists are facing into another day of detention by Israel while world leaders continue to condemn a video showing their treatment. The clip posted by Israeli senior minister Ben-Gvir shows him taunting people at Israel's Ashdod port with an Irish citizen forcibly pushed to the ground by soldiers. 14 people, including President Catherine Connolly's sister Margaret, have been detained after the flotilla they were travelling on to Gaza was intercepted. Taoiseach Micheál Martin is describing the scenes as appalling. He's written to the European Council on the situation. Well, Israel correspondent with the Irish Times, Mark Weiss, says other Israeli figures are pushing back on what happened.
3: From the Israeli leadership's point of view, it's particularly damaging, this whole incident, because it followed what was considered a successful maritime interception. More than 50 boats were intercepted and brought to Ashdod port. No one was hurt. And until Ben-Gvir's video yesterday, the whole operation was considered a success with relatively limited damage.
1: Well, speaking in the Dáil this morning, Foreign Affairs Minister Helen McEntee said she is appalled by the video.
4: Probably the one thing that I thought of yesterday when I saw our own citizens and other people with their hands tied behind their back, you think, if this is how they're treating Irish citizens and other people, how are they treating Palestinians? How are they treating people that we can't see? And I think we all think that, and we can all imagine exactly what has been happening. And I think that's why we need to do everything that we can.
1: It's looking like a mini heatwave will hit the country next week, but the best of the weather may bypass Donegal. Temperatures in the mid-20s are forecast from Sunday onwards. Alan O'Reilly from Carlow Weather says some counties will be warmer than others.
5: Well, it won't be all things equal to all people across the island, because temperatures will vary a little bit, and it's probably not going to be as warm in some parts of the west and the north, but generally most areas will see much higher temperatures. They may not quite see the 24 or 25 degrees that's possible as we go through the weekend and into Monday and Tuesday especially.
1: Well, the weather forecast for today, mostly cloudy with patchy rain, drizzle and mist interspersed with limited bright or hazy sunny spells. Top temperatures of 14 to 18 degrees Celsius. Tonight, cloudy and humid with patches of mist and drizzle. Overall, a lot of dry weather away from western fringes with lowest temperatures 11 to 13 degrees Celsius. Tomorrow, Friday, will begin mild and cloudy with patches of mist and drizzle. Sunny spells will develop gradually along with showers in some areas. It'll stay very mild with top temperatures of 17 to 20 degrees Celsius. 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
6: The obituary notices this Thursday morning, May 21st. The death has taken place of Margaret McCormick, née Orr, Middletown Derry Beg, originally from Letterkenny. Her remains will repose at her late residence today from 12 noon until rosary at 8. House private pleas after the rosary and before the funeral. Funeral mass will take place tomorrow morning at 11 o'clock in the Church of the Sacred Heart, Dunluce, with burial afterwards in Mahragalm Cemetery. The funeral mass can be viewed live on Kieran Rorty Funeral Director's Facebook page and via MCN Media. Family flowers only, please. Donations in lieu to Aris Glidore, care of any family member or Kieran Rorty Funeral Director. The death has taken place of John Joe McCafferty, Glasher Hu Glidore. His remains are reposing at his home in Glasher Hu with rosary tonight at 9 o'clock, house open at all times. A shuttle bus service is operating from Park Joe, Glenay Car Park. Funeral from his home tomorrow for 11 o'clock Requiem Mass in Christ the King Church, Gorta Hork. Burials afterwards in the adjacent cemetery. Mass can be viewed live on mcn.live. The death has occurred of Mary Gallagher Ní McMenamin Letter McKenny Stranorler, reposing at her residence today from 12 noon until 9 o'clock. Funeral from there tomorrow morning for Requiem Mass in the Church of Mary Immaculate Stranorler at 11 o'clock, followed by interment in Drumbo Cemetery. The Requiem Mass can be viewed live on churchservices.tv. Family time, please, on the morning of the funeral. Family flowers only, please. Donations in lieu, if desired, to Letterkenny University Hospital or St Joseph's Community Hospital Patients Comfort Fund Stranorler. A one-way system will be in operation, entering by Kelly's Botland store and exiting by Dunwiley. The death has occurred of Michael McLaughlin at Gráinne, Carrick, County Donegal. Michael's remains will repose at his home with house private pleas to after the rosary at 9 o'clock tonight and before the funeral. Funeral from his home tomorrow morning at 20 past 10 for 11 o'clock Requiem Mass in Sacred Heart Church, Cairn Dunna, followed by burial in the adjoining cemetery. Requiem Mass can be viewed live on cairndunnaparish.com. Family flowers only, please. Donations in lieu, if desired, to the Patients Comfort Fund, Cairn Dunna Community Hospital, care of any family member or Eamon McLaughlin Funeral Director. The death has occurred of Marion Turish Ní Burke Tober Carrigans. Marion will repose at her late residence today from 11 a.m. to 10 p.m. Funeral from there tomorrow morning at 20 past 10, travelling to All Saints Church Newton Cunningham for 11 o'clock Requiem Mass, followed by burial in the adjoining cemetery. Mass can be viewed on newtoncalaisparish.ie. 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The death has occurred of Brigney Whelan at Graz, Austria, formerly of Downings in Galway. A private funeral service and cremation will take place in Graz. For family information and more details regarding wakes and funerals, please go to highlandradio.com.
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8: You're very welcome back to the Greg Hughes Show here in Highland Radio. My next guest is Fiona Kerrigan from Muff, and has taken the very brave decision, I think anyway, to come in and speak on radio in an effort to raise awareness of Organ Donor Awareness Week, which is running until the 23rd of May. And we really appreciate you coming down, Fiona. It's not taken for granted. Thank you very much.
9: Thank you, Greg. Thanks for having me on.
8: And you have taken the decision to share your family's organ donation story, and this is in a hope of encouraging others to do so. So pick up where you're comfortable and tell us about your story.
9: Okay, so the story refers to our youngest son, Cormac, who died 3 years ago. He was 17. And it started on a, if you want me to go back to the day that it started on a Wednesday. Cormac had autism, and he went to school in Little Angels School up here in Letterkenny. So he went to school as usual, and I got a phone call at 3 o'clock from the school principal asking me to come up to the hospital because Cormac had been taken to hospital. Now, I don't remember anything about the conversation, but she just said, "We are very worried.
8: Wow.
9: Please
8: okay.
9: come up." So we went up to the hospital. Cormac was in the recovery room in the accident and emergency. He was on a ventilator. This is a child that had walked out and onto the bus in the morning. And he was lying so still and so peaceful. Cormac had autism. Cormac, when he was walking, had his hands over his ears all the time.
8: Yeah.
9: And even when he was in bed at night, he would lie on his side with his hands on his ears. And in the recovery room, he was lying totally flat on his back, hands down by his side, eyes closed, and not a movement out of him.
8: What did? How did that make you feel?
9: I was numb.
8: You hadn't seen him like that in a long time.
9: I hadn't seen him like that before, ever. As I say, he had autism, he was nonverbal, and I had never seen him like that. I knew, when Alva had phoned me from the school, and I was in the car, I knew that there was something badly wrong. I knew by the tone of her voice. Mm-hmm. I don't remember the details of what she was saying or anything, but
8: that
9: I remember.
8: That emotion remains. Yeah.
9: But it was just, I was like, oh God. But he was lying totally still. And the doctors were talking in the recovery room, but I was just like, what happened? What happened, Cormac? Mm-hmm. What happened? Mm-hmm. And I couldn't hear the words that they were saying, were just bouncing off my face, my head. I couldn't. So anyway, eventually they took him up to the intensive care unit. And that was when the doctors told us that Cormac had had a heart attack and that he was basically brain dead, that he wouldn't recover.
8: And there had been no foreshadowing of this. There was nothing to suggest that that Cormac had a heart condition.
9: There was no history of heart condition, and the post-mortem said that it wasn't a genetic heart condition. It wasn't something. There was nothing to indicate that Cormac had something wrong with his heart.
8: Because I have a picture of him, and he is... He looks a lovely, happy, handsome, healthy boy.
9: Healthy boy. They were, the day that the heart attack happened, they were up at, is it Godore, up at Bad Eddie?
8: Mm-hmm.
9: You know that boat?
8: Yeah, yeah.
9: Because it was their day, his class's day, to go out on the bus, and that is where they went. And his teacher, Michal, and there was, Michal was his teacher, and Kevin and John were the two classroom assistants, and they took the boys on the bus that day, and that's where they went, and they said they had a great day.
8: Now, this came completely out of the blue.
9: Yeah.
8: Absolutely devastating. I would suggest the most traumatic day of your life, that before and to come. I cannot imagine what this might be like, because as I say...
9: It's a horror. It's an absolute horror.
8: But
9: you know,
8: that what I, this is what I think is really important for people to hear now, though, is in all of that, even at the point whereby, as you say, the words are bouncing off you, you sat in the family room there after being told that, that your son was not going to survive, and something caught your eye on the wall.
9: Yeah.
8: Talk to me about that.
9: There was you know, the family room in the ICU, it's just standard room. And like anywhere in a hospital, there's these health information posters, and you don't pay any heed to them because they're just words. But where I was sitting, like I'm looking at you now, there was a picture, a framed picture of a sunset. And it looked, it was like a bit of light in all the darkness. Like we had come to the hospital, we had heard what happened to Cormac, and the staff were with us, and like they were traumatised as well. And then after everybody had gone, I was sitting, me and Michal were sitting in the wee family room, totally devastated. And I saw the sun set and I thought, you know, because it said organ donation, have you considered this? And I thought, well, you know, maybe we could have something good out of this absolute horror. Because if you say you've no idea, and I hope you never do.
8: But did that sign tap into something that was already there, if you know what I mean? Or was it like sort of some sort of a blooming intervention or what? Had you been a family that, you know, you and your husband or partner had discussed donation?
9: We had never discussed donation. Struck me. Cormac had autism and I never, you know, no, we had never, and all the deaths that we had experienced, we had never discussed organ donation.
8: And if the truth be told, I presume you would have been more concerned thinking about Cormac's care when you were no longer.
9: Yes.
8: Certainly never something like this. That's
9: not
8: how,
9: at all. And especially when you send him out to school.
8: Yeah.
9: The way he went to school. That's, you know what I mean? The thing that you do every day. He was 17. You send him out to school. That's what you do. It had never occurred to me, but I was looking at the sunset and there was something in all of, because from I had arrived, we had arrived at the hospital, you know, it's all noise and doctors and computers, beeps that ventilator. I will never forget the ventilator. And so it's all of that. And then I was sitting there and it has gone quiet because the doctors are in looking, working with Cormac or whatever. And the family room, I was just sitting quiet and I looked at the sun and I thought, well, you know what? Something good could come out of this. Because Cormac was healthy, like his organs would have been healthy. I says, well, the organs didn't have autism, so they'll not, you know. Do you know
10: what I mean? It's funny how things go through your mind, isn't it?
9: Exactly. Yeah. All the things that went through your head when you're, you know, when you're in that space.
10: So at that point, because certain hospitals would have someone on certain wards that deals in this type of thing. I'm not sure what the status is down there. What happens next?
9: So I had said to one of the staff in the ICU, I says, you know, we're thinking we might donate some of Cormac's organs. And he was like, oh, that's great. He said, well, we get the forms. And I says, look, because this was the Wednesday night and we were still like, I says, look, can we leave it to the morning? And then I'll be sure.
10: Great. You know, great. Take the night. Yeah.
9: Once I had decided it, I thought, like, you know, why would you not? So in the morning come, I talked to a few, I know a few people who work in the hospital.
10: Yeah.
9: And they can't tell you yes or no, obviously. Mm. They can't tell you that. Mm. But I knew from what they were saying or not saying that it was the right thing to do. Okay. I knew it was
10: so the right thing to do. So they were really careful not to try and guide
9: you. They can't guide you. This is because they can't be responsible then if you say, why did you make me do that? They can't do that.
10: Yeah. Shows great professionalism from them, though, doesn't it?
9: The staff in Letterkenny Hospital are just something else. I have to say that. ICU, you know, you go in there in the morning, like you come in here to work. Like, you know, I was looking at them. It's just like, you know, what they're dealing with and how they deal with it is they're so professional.
10: Yeah.
9: They are amazing.
10: Sure. And you said something a little earlier on too about how upset staff were. They feel this emotionally themselves. They understand
9: the
10: loss.
9: And the school. Yeah. Like
10: and the staff in the school, but even the hospital.
9: The hospital, like, the hospital, I suppose they deal with it more. Mm. The staff in the school I felt more for. They came over after school. Mm. They had to go into school the next day. You know, Cormac was sitting, they had come back to the school from Bad Eddie's.
10: Yeah.
9: Great day out.
10: Yeah.
9: And Cormac was sitting on a beanbag in the wee sentry corner of the classroom, flicking through a book while he was waiting because they take the students out one at a time. Yeah. There's six students in the class. So he was the last to go out. He was sitting flicking through a book and the staff noticed the head tilted to the side and his lips went blue.
10: Oh, no, God help them.
9: So, and they had to go into school the next day.
10: Yeah.
9: Because apart from anything else, Little Angels is a special school. Yeah. The children in there need routine. They need to know that everything's the same every day, so they can't say, no, I'm not going in today because I'm traumatised.
10: Fiona, when it was eventually settled on that Cormac was to donate his organs, does that influence, you know, his life support? So, in other words, the timeline of when or not, what would have been keeping him alive, can they sort of say whilst things are organised that they will maintain his functions?
9: So they were keeping him on the life support for us anyway, to give us time to say goodbye, you know. Now, they don't actually maybe necessarily say that.
10: That's what's happening.
9: But that's what's happening. So he came in on the Wednesday afternoon. So he was kept on the life support until Friday. Once I had said on the Thursday that we wanted to donate his organs, then they have to put things in place, and I'm sure that affects the life support and what they're giving him and, you know, all of that. And that puts that all in place.
10: And in terms of, and again, I don't want to be hurtful, but I just want everyone to understand, and sometimes if you're ever in this situation, and we hope people wouldn't be, but these were the questions that they might ask themselves. How is it determined, or do you determine what organs of Cormac can be donated?
9: They decide that. like organ donation is, doesn't happen with everybody. It depends on the circumstances of the death, and it depends what organs. So in Cormac's case, they kept the heart for the post-mortem. So they donated one lung and two kidneys. The liver apparently had, in their words, taken an awful hit when the heart stopped.
10: The trauma of, of it.
9: To the body. And one of the lungs had an infection, which apparently is quite normal when you're on a ventilator. It can happen.
10: So that was acquired, so probably.
9: That was, so they couldn't take that lung, so they took one lung and two kidneys. And they, like, it starts a whole process. And you have to remember, too, that they are getting somebody ready somewhere in the country to come in to hospital.
10: Some other one's life's about to change.
9: Somebody else's life's about to change. And this is the thing about it. Cormac wasn't coming back. And nothing was going to bring him back. So why let them healthy organs? He's 17. He didn't smoke. He didn't drink. He walked for miles every day. So why let them organs go with him? So they get the organ donor transplant Ireland people come then. They came up on the they came up on the Friday evening because they can't do the transplant, you know, they can't take the organs out until they need the theatre to be not in use. They wait until, like, it would have been on the Friday night. We left Letterkenny, it was about 1 o'clock in the morning, and they were just going to take them down then to do what they were going to do.
10: So in do you say your goodbyes to Cormac before he's taken to the
9: I can't imagine,
10: Fiona, what you went through. It's
9: Cormac, so, well, you see, your body, you go into a kind of a
10: state.
9: I don't know. You know, it's not fight or flight, but you just, it's like an out-of-body experience, and you're doing stuff, and you don't know. But I knew on Wednesday night that Cormac was gone because he was too peaceful. He was too still.
10: Can I ask a question, if you don't mind? Because, you know, there was someone who was close to us who was suffering from a condition that, you know, you almost looked and you'd be defined by it. I don't want to give too much information away, but, you know, like how you talked about how Cormac would always have his hands on his ears or what have you. But was there a peacefulness that you saw in him that you've got comfort from?
9: Yeah.
10: That, in other words, you saw your boy, your baby, but it was a complete... He was not rid of it, because that sounds like it's a thing, and I don't mean that.
9: But Greg, it was very hard, but I have to admit, the peace... Like, Cormac had autism.
10: His hands were down to his side. His face
9: relaxed.
10: Was calm.
9: His face was calm, but Cormac had really bad acne. Really bad on his face and on his back. And because the blood wasn't flowing the same, the acne all looked like it had disappeared. And you have to think, I used to always say when Cormac was wee, I wish I could be Cormac for a day to see the world the way he sees it. He didn't eat food at all. He took a Pediasure drink. So, and he would only take the drink at home. So when he would go to Little Angels in the morning, when the bus would come at 8 o'clock, he would have nothing till he came back at four.
10: Wow.
9: And no matter what they did, he wouldn't, you couldn't take
10: just
9: him anywhere.
10: His thing.
9: It's just his thing. So all of that, you know, he wasn't toilet trained. He was going to be, he was only had 1 year left at Little Angels.
10: Then what was
9: so, Exactly. And that's very hard, because, but that just makes you think, well, why was he born like that in the first place?
10: Yeah, I know. And that's, but the eternal struggle, isn't
9: but
10: it?
9: But you're right, there was a peace there. Yeah. I mean, and the Donegal Hospice sent over on the Friday a lovely blanket, like a pack. They were really lovely. They sent over a pack, and there was a lovely blanket in it, and wee tiny teddies for him to hold all that, you know.
10: Yeah.
9: But then the whole process of the organ donation starts then. The people came up from Dublin. She was called Emer, and you have to go through all these forms have to be filled in.
10: They could maybe come up with a different system. what then, because there's no guarantee that you know what happens with the organs you donate, yeah. I presume, yeah. But you did receive a letter.
9: Yes.
10: I want to know what that was like.
9: That was very emotional. It was really emotional because and for the person that wrote it, because they said in the letter, I know this is going to be very hard for you to read, and it's very hard for me to write, but, and this is a line, I am alive because of your generosity.
10: Cormac's gift.
9: Cormac's gift. They said they were alive. They said they had lived. They had seen their first grandchild born.
10: Oh, wow.
9: And they were doing things that you and me take for granted. They were able to go out for their walks, go meet people for coffee.
10: Yes.
9: Go on holiday. Live.
10: Is that Cormac's gift to them, or does part of you feel Cormac lives on within them?
9: Cormac lives on with them.
10: Is that how you feel? Because people are going to have different senses of feeling.
9: And he was a huge fan of Bruce Springsteen.
10: Okay.
9: From an early age. Now, I admit he got that from me, yes, but he loved Bruce Springsteen.
10: Yes.
9: He used to watch his DVDs, his live DVDs.
10: Oh, wow.
9: And I mean, if I was shouting in the house, he'd have his hands over his ears. When Bruce Springsteen's shouting on
10: hands
9: the concert, no problem at all. He loved Bruce Springsteen.
10: Character.
9: And after it all was over, I thought to myself, I wonder, does the person that got the organ all of a sudden, you know, wake up some morning and start dancing to Bruce, you know, around the kitchen and not know why?
10: It's a lovely thing to consider, isn't it?
9: Well, you just wonder, like, how much, you know, gets passed on.
10: Of course.
9: But it doesn't matter. Look, the organs were no use to Cormac, and it's so, like, and as you said at the start, I had never considered organ donation or thought about it. But when I read that person's letter, I thought to myself, if everybody saw that letter, they would sign up to be an organ donor.
10: We've seen a dramatic drop in organ donations. I was always had my reservations, and I can't say it's because of this opt-out system that we have.
9: Yeah.
10: I think whenever you sort of give a level of compulsion or there feels like there's government overreach, there was a dramatic drop in 2024 as this conversation was ongoing. As I say, we can only speculate if that was connected or not. But we hope, don't we, that this conversation might cause people to reconsider.
9: Exactly. You have to, I know it's hard, but like, as I've said, Cormac wasn't coming back. But somewhere on that day, when they were going through the paperwork and getting ready to take Cormac's organs, somewhere in the country is a person with a family.
10: And a bag at the door.
9: And a bag at the door, waiting to go. And you have to think about their family as well as them. Like, if it was your loved one, your father, your mother, your brother, your sister, your child, you'd move heaven and earth, you know. So why take the organs? Wasn't the woman in Belfast that said you don't need your organs in heaven?
10: No.
9: And you really don't.
10: Yeah.
9: And I know it's frightening, and people
10: I think people need to kind of, I think what, for some people, it depends when they believe that they've lost their loved one or what is the final moment. And also too, I've heard people sort of imagining what is happening in the removal of the organs, and that is the barrier. So people have their different barriers, but maybe this conversation, and maybe people will get the comfort that you've received and understand that maybe it's actually going to benefit them. ika.ie/donorweek is the website. Has Bruce got a little bit more important to you now? Sounds like you're already a big fan,
9: God.
10: But I wonder.
9: I have actually written a letter, but I haven't sent it to him yet.
10: Let him know
9: like the impact he had.
10: Aww.
9: I mean, Cormac's speech therapist and occupational therapist when he was wee, they thought they only knew one Bruce Springsteen song. So
10: lovely, handsome young lad, and what a gift this boy has given, and you have, and your partner has given. Because someone else is may be able to make memories
9: someone
10: now.
9: Someone else. I mean, I sometimes have thought, like, you know, what was I doing letting him take his organs? But Cormac the person was gone, you know.
10: Yeah.
9: He's away on a bucket swing that he had in Little Angels. He's away on a bucket swing somewhere with his assistance dog. He had an assistance dog. Yeah. He's away there, happy out.
10: Thanks so much, Fiona.
9: Thanks for having me, Greg.
10: Thanks for also sort of helping us get to know Cormac a bit too. It's lovely.
9: Oh, I have.
10: He's
9: a lovely
10: guy. He sounds amazing.
9: His teacher wrote a poem about him when he died. Okay. Micheál, so this will let you know about the last day.
10: All right, okay. Cormac and Springsteen had one thing they both shared, the well-earned title, The Boss. Cormac was captain, chief, and the head of the pack. Now we will surely feel his loss. Cormac really loved being part of the crew with Reese, Rory, Mecky, Nico, and Shane. We take solace and comfort in knowing that our sad loss is heaven's great gain. Bruce Springsteen sung that he was born to run while Cormac was born to walk. There was no lane too long, no mountain too high, but up that road Cormac would rock. On our last day with him, we went away out west and walked the golden sands of Gwydor. While the rest of us were happy to get back on the bus, Cormac wanted to go again, asking for more. On his beloved playground bucket swing, Cormac would reach up for the sky. I'm sure you're flying high now, my dearest Cormac. To our own little angel, we say our last goodbye. Cormac was happy when squeezed and hugged tight. Now he's safe in God's loving embrace. The walking is done. Now rest easy, my friend, in his love, mercy, and eternal grace.
9: Thanks, Greg. Isn't that lovely?
10: Yeah, thanks so much for sharing that with us.
9: Thank you, Greg, for having me on. Thank you very much.
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12: 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It's game number 21. The jackpot number is 11. 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
10: Now, welcome back to the programme. And I have in studio with me the hosts of the V&M podcast. It's Vinnie McLaughlin and Marty Brogan. How are you guys getting on?
18: Good, good.
19: Good, Greg.
10: Good to have you in. Are you kind of a little bit like Ant and Dec in that people know one of you is Vinny and one of you is Marty, but don't know which one's which?
18: I think it's because of my forehead, they say that.
10: Your five head, what?
18: My forehead. my hairline's well back.
10: Lads, how long have you been doing this podcast now, Vinny, I'll ask you.
19: I think we're at it about three and a half years. Yeah. It doesn't seem like it at all, hey? Because we were just saying that now up the road, and we're like, it doesn't seem like it at all.
10: What was the motivation?
19: To be fair, it's all Marty's idea.
10: Mm. He's a mate, though. He's always been mates.
18: I know him all my life, you see, but my wife bought me, I always like to talk.
10: Yeah, so, now, hold on a second. You've got a potty mouth. We're live on radio.
18: Yeah, 100%.
10: Right?
18: I know, okay, that. Marty. No, I've been warned by family.
10: I've got a shock collar on you now. Every F is two shots. S is one shot.
18: The wife bought me a podcast microphone.
10: Yeah.
18: But it lay there for a couple of years. And then I was chatting to Vinny about it. And all fairness, he gave me the push. And we just started on our couch about 3.5 years ago. And it's just took off.
10: Yeah. And Vinny, did you have an interest in it? Because, I mean, obviously, you know, he's the one that had the built-in interest, or maybe you did too.
19: Not really, to be honest. I never thought I'd do a podcast.
10: It's a good idea to do a two-hander. I think that works.
19: Oh, yeah, definitely.
10: Not that one of you couldn't carry it, but you both bring different things to it, don't you?
19: No, I never. I didn't even listen to the podcast, to be fair, but it was Marty's idea. But I used to always do like wee TikTok videos and stuff, just nothing mad. But when he had the idea, we just put it together. But he says it was just us two on a couch, and we had one camera on us, and we were just chatting. Mm. We don't even know what we're chatting about. And then, as he said, it just snowballed.
10: Well, see, that's the thing about podcasts. People sometimes just like to listen to... It doesn't have to be necessarily specifically defined. Now, it is with guests, don't get me wrong. But if people like you, you can just chat and people will listen.
19: Yeah, that's true.
10: You know, and, you know, shows are prescribed. They can be half an hour long, an hour, 2 hours, 3 hours. Podcast, it doesn't really matter.
18: Yeah, yeah. And it's people out walking can listen to it too. But we kind of based it on a lot of mental health, because there was suicide in our families, you know, and we like to sit down, two men chatting on the couch, and we think laughing is a big thing for for mental health. We think laughing's crass.
19: Yeah, it is. It is right there, but we didn't even think of that the first couple of episodes until we had a couple of guests on and they were telling us their stories and stuff, and then we were like, maybe you took a step back and maybe there's something here, like maybe we could. But
10: it also, just the conversation, it is the conversation. It normalises guys talking about stuff just casually. It doesn't have to be serious. How you feel. Oh, right, this, that, and done.
19: That's exactly what it was. We were like just literally just sitting there. But then when we realised then that maybe, because we got a lot of messages about it and stuff, and we were like, maybe this is something. And then it just snowballed. And it turned out that us just talking about our experience helped others. And we were just talking. Literally,
10: you
19: see, talking.
10: You're normal, that's who you are, right?
19: Just,
10: And your audience knows that.
19: Okay. Yeah, as you know, we have no filter.
10: Yeah, exactly. Well, filter today, right. Marty, I'm looking at you. Now, the live shows, because that's the next step. Because I think it takes guts. Because there's one thing pre-recorded in your studio. Another thing is, right, we're actually going to see, will anyone turn up? Can we sort of get that same vibe in a live setting? When was the first live show, Marty?
18: It was, we did it in the cinema. We did it for Donegal Hospice. And 110 and all money we made went to Donegal Hospice. But we were nervous, But once you get on and get... The worst part was the music played too long. We were standing in front of the crowd and we're standing out there and we're trying to get the music off.
10: Yeah.
18: But you know what I mean? We're standing us here, me and Vinny, and the music wasn't going off and everybody's looking. It's your first time in front of a big audience, really.
10: Yeah,
18: But it went so well then. But once you get a bit of laugh and a bit of crack, then you start to get comfortable.
19: Yeah, but as you say, when you have to put yourself out there and get people to go buy tickets and stuff, our first couple... We kind of give the tickets away.
10: Yeah.
19: Whereas this one, the 100, people actually have to go and buy their tickets for it.
10: This is for the show that's coming up in June.
19: Yeah.
18: Yeah.
10: And we're talking about the 100th episode special. It's in the Ballot Arts Centre. And you can get your tickets from theballotartcentre.com. Donegal Airport are on board with your podcast now, I think, aren't they? They're sponsoring us or supporting us, which is fantastic. Now, it starts at 8 p.m. and there's a great lineup of guests, actually. So, who wants to pick up the guests here?
19: I'll take them. We have singer-songwriter John
10: he's
19: Doherty.
10: He's brilliant.
19: Unbelievable.
10: He's absolutely good. Brilliant.
19: Yeah.
18: Did you hear the Holmes at Donegal version?
10: Can't say for sure.
18: Oh my God.
19: That am version, I actually, we actually have, who done it with them was Grainne Gavigan.
10: Yeah.
19: And she's also a special guest as well. We actually can't wait because we think they're the bags of talent they have is incredible.
10: Yeah, yeah, and a bit of I know Grainne is very diverse, but it's going to be an interesting collab there.
19: Yeah, yeah.
10: Cathair O'Hagan,
19: yeah, comedian. He's a comedian. Me and Marty were actually at a comedy show one night, and we seen this lad, and the tears are tripping us. Like he was absolutely
18: funny. He just took a speed. You know what I mean? You look at somebody, you don't think they're funny, but oh geez, we were laughing.
19: He was brilliant. So we kind of kept. In touch, kind of not even in touch. I don't think I ever spoke to him, but we kind of followed him on social media and stuff. And we actually message him and say, "Look, we have a big episode or a big live show coming up. We would love for you to come on, do whatever." He's like, "No bar, lads." So we're buzzing for it. We're big
10: and
19: fans.
10: Michael Conlon, interesting character,
19: boxer Michael Conlon. Yeah.
10: He is a very interesting.
18: Actually, you get the background. You're not only getting comedy, music.
10: That's it.
18: And a boxer, you're getting their background and their stories.
10: So that's what I was going to ask you next. The format, are you going to, is it like take them on, have a chat with, or like are you going to chat to John and Grainne, or are they providing the entertainment? Is a mixture of both, or what way he's doing it?
19: Yeah, that's exactly it. Actually, we're going to open it, and then obviously we'll have a guest come out each time. Maybe if John or Grainne wants to do a wee song for us or whatever. And then,
10: exactly, okay, and cash.
19: Then
10: yeah.
18: Chat.
19: Just now. It's just, you know what, Greg, I'm not lady. It's just, really, really relaxed. That's all we're going for.
10: Well, that's it. I mean, you want it to be for it to be authentic. It has to be like that.
19: Yeah,
10: just like authentic to you guys, if you know what I mean. That's
18: something
10: different. That's
18: you know what I mean? Yeah. There's something different. You're not just getting music. You're getting a chat in their background.
10: Sport, because whilst Michael obviously was a great boxer, obviously he's involved in the promotion now and that type of thing, but it's a great insight just into, you know, the mind of a sports person, whether you like boxing or not. It's still going to be a fascinating conversation. Cathair brings the laughs, and you know, Grainne and John, two of the most talented young artists, if they don't mind me saying so. Right, so it is on June 12th, 7:30 p.m. It's in the Bala Arts Centre. Your previous shows weren't in a theatre, were they? Or perhaps they were.
18: No.
10: Is this the first time you've sold it?
18: The first one was in the Century Cinema.
10: Okay.
18: And then we did it in the backstage with the pub.
10: I think this is going to really work for your format, this.
18: Yeah.
19: We've always wanted the theatre.
10: Because people are in with you. They're around, you know, so it's
19: we wanted the theatre set up, didn't we? We want the auditorium. We're
18: working with Jason Quigley now too. Like, he manages it, so it gives us...
10: I kind of figured out how you got Michael on the bill, because I was wondering, you know, is Jason...
18: No, we got him ourselves.
10: Did you?
18: Yeah, I don't know him personally. Like, my sister lives in the Falls Road. So she does.
10: I'd have a few questions for him myself, actually. He's a fascinating character.
19: Yeah, we're looking forward to it.
18: Do you get your tickets now as soon as you get
10: out? It's just recent retired, hasn't he?
19: Yeah.
18: Yeah.
10: He probably should have retired a couple of fights ago, if the truth be told, but he had this dream, right?
18: He wanted that the last one. He nearly won one of the fights, man.
19: He got unlucky, wasn't he?
18: And then he got knocked out.
10: He was fighting Lee Wood. Was it Lee Wood?
19: Yeah,
18: that's it.
10: He was fighting Lee Wood, a miles ahead on the cards, 10th round, knocked out of the ring. You know.
18: That's a lot to take, that, you know.
10: Very tough.
18: You know what I mean? When you're that close.
10: Very tough comeback for that.
19: He was bad.
10: And these guys also, every fight, like... you leave something in the ring, and that was one of those fights where I think you left a lot of him.
18: It's hard to come back from that.
10: Yeah. Fascinating. Anyway, listen, you're going to tease all of that out, the psychology and everything else with him. Right, so get your tickets, folks. BalaArtsCentre.com, June 12th, 7:30 p.m. It's the 100th episode special. The guest, John Doherty, super talented, John is, as is Grainne Gavigan. Cathair O'Hagan will have your sides split, and Michael Conlon talking boxing, sport. Everything. I'd say he's got a lot to say about the whole noggin as well, too. Lads, anything you want to add?
19: We just want to give a massive shout out to Donegal Airport, who's come on and is our main sponsor now. We were just chatting last day, as we were saying, about snowballing, like, and it just made us take a step back and just realise what we actually have made here. Do you know, as we approach our 100th episode, but the likes of an establishment come on and back us.
10: You two
19: it's
10: guys,
19: just,
10: yeah.
19: It's just amazing, and it makes us think that this there's is something,
18: and there's something there,
19: and we are proud of it. Like so, yeah. And it takes something like that. They take a chance on us because you say,
18: yeah.
19: We are a wee bit non-faltered, but we mean no harm. But
18: we're out there.
19: It's incredible. It's incredible. The season
18: coming
19: on.
18: So good. He's gone so good with the airport. We've grown him.
19: We mean no harm. I have to do it.
18: Everybody's messing me before I come on here. No filter. I know.
10: Can I say I'm so proud of you?
18: Thank you very much.
10: I really am, but my word, the rest of the day, you're going to be effing and blind.
18: Can I have a golden star before I leave?
19: You're 10 minutes for the bad to do 98 episodes.
10: Okay, now, I'm going to take a break to put on some antiperspirant again. lads, Vinny, Marty, well done in what you're doing. It's a fantastic thing. It's the V&M podcast. It's live. It's the 100th episode special, June 12th, 7:30 p.m. Great guests, the Ballot Arts Centre. Get your tickets now and then you'll know what you're doing on that day.
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10: So it's going to be a day of patchy rain, drizzle and mist. So that's cleared with further patchy rain and drizzle, though, coming into the region from the south during the afternoon and evening. There will be some limited bright or hazy sunny spells, and it'll feel warm when that sun breaks through. Temperatures 14 to 18 degrees Celsius.
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10: Now, we have an incredibly diverse business community in this region. And in fairness to Chris Ashwell, the presenter of the Business Matters, he shines a light on all of it. And this week, glamping is in your headlines.
5: That's right, Greg. Now, glamping has got very popular, as we know, in recent times. So I decided to find out more about a glamping business. In the heart of the West Donegal Gaeltacht, glamping Rannafairsta has a number of the really lovely shepherd's huts, each of which has its own private outdoor tub, hot tub right beside it.
10: Okay.
5: Fueled by local wood, really modern inside. It's in a lovely little hollow. And since it opened, it's received very positive feedback and indeed is in the top 1% when it comes to ratings and reviews with Airbnb.
10: Did you stay or...?
5: No, I was down during the day, but I was very impressed. And we have a little clip here from Eileen Gallagher, who talks about the business and indeed the huts.
6: We decided that we'd open a small, niche little glamping site with three lovely little shepherd huts. We did quite a lot of research, wanted to find the right product to put in place, and then when we happened upon these, we kind of knew this was the right thing. This is kind of a little hidden gem within Rannafast. From a local amenities perspective, we're very well placed for some really good local pubs that serve great food, and also very close to the beaches, close to Errigal, and then Crawley Distillery, which is down the road. So really supporting the local businesses. We always try and encourage people to shop locally, go to the local places.
10: Yeah, it's an ecosystem, isn't it, Chris? And that's a great addition to it in that beautiful part of the world.
5: Absolutely. And, you know, she's an interesting story herself. Came back from London, strong links with the area, and has really made a go of this and linking up well with the other businesses, as she mentions there. Their first person, when they put her online to open up, their first guest was an Australian.
10: So. There you go. But can you imagine coming to this country or coming from in this country and having that experience? I mean, you know, you lock that one in, and it's not a bit wonder. I haven't been there or seen it, by the way, but I can imagine it, because given the location and how you describe these huts, it doesn't doesn't surprise me that they've rated or ranked so high in reviews with Airbnb. The full interview with Eileen Gallagher is going to be part of this week's podcast, which is available for you today, and people then can listen back. Can listen on the radio on Sunday. Let's grab some news because some good success for a local business person in the. Winning a CEO award, and it's a prestigious one, Chris.
5: Yes, indeed. Larissa Feeney of the chartered accountancy firm Knorr. She's been named as the CEO of the Year at the prestigious PwC Image Business Woman of the Year Awards. Now, she's a former president of the Donegal Women in Business Network. We've featured her here on this show in the past.
10: You spotted the talent early on.
5: The founder of Knorr, which was Ireland's first online remote first finance and business services firm. It's considerably... Well, it's had huge growth, doubled its workforce, and so her success continues.
10: Okay, some recognition, well-deserved recognition for a well-known Letterkenny man.
5: Yes, last week, retired businessman Ben Sweeney was honoured at a special mayor's reception in Letterkenny in recognition of his outstanding contribution to business. Ben Sweeney Electrical Premises in Letterkenny and Dunloe, company going for over 55 years. And the mayor, Councillor Kieran Brogan, congratulated Ben Sweeney and spoke about, you know, the influence, the impact, the contribution that he has made. And many people over the years will have bought appliances from him.
10: And a street party, what's going on?
5: Yeah, now Ballybuffet and Stranorlar Chamber of Commerce, they're backing a Navanie street party in Ballybuffet. It's taking place on Sunday, the

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1: Chris, thank you very much indeed. I really appreciate it. And thank you at home, at work, wherever you are out in the car. We really do appreciate you listening to the show and for those of you who watched it as well. But that is where we have to leave it for today. We're back tomorrow morning at 9 o'clock. We'll kick off with the Friday panel and so much more besides. But have a fantastic Thursday and stay safe and stay tuned. John Bresson is around the Northwest next.
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0: Good morning, it's 11 o'clock. The headlines on Highland with Donal Kavanagh. 14 Irish citizens detained in Israel after the global summit flotilla was intercepted are to be deported via Turkey. Foreign Affairs Minister Helen McEntee has confirmed this morning they're currently leaving a detention centre in Israel and being brought in a convoy to Istanbul Airport, from where they'll fly home. It comes after widespread condemnation of Israeli Security Minister Ben Gvir, who posted a video of himself taunting the detainees. Minister McEntee says members of the Irish Embassy are en route to the airport in Turkey to meet with the citizens. A Letterkenny councillor says he believes the active travel model, which is seeing roadworks in various parts of the town, is doomed to fail. Speaking ahead of a meeting with transport operators today, councillor Donal Mandy Kelly told this morning's Greg Hughes Show several bus and haulage companies have told him that roads have been narrowed so much they'll not be able to get around some roundabouts without encroaching onto oncoming lanes. The hospital roundabout, they say, is a particular issue from Circular Road heading toward Carnamugga and the Mountain Top. Councillor Kelly says Donegal County Council hasn't learned from failures elsewhere. Progress is being made on the provision of a new library in Donegal Town. After the council invited expressions of interest, 8 submissions were made by landowners. 5 options have been identified for further evaluation in the coming weeks and months. Site visits and meetings with the property owners will take place before Donegal County Council makes a final decision on a site. Councillor Jimmy Brogan says progress will take some time, but this is very much a step in the right direction. SIPTU says the National Ambulance Service and the HSE are still far apart when it comes to an agreement on pay. Unions representing more than 2,000 ambulance workers, paramedics and EMTs are meeting with Labour in the Labour Court again with HSE officials.

0: after renewed negotiations began on Monday. They're looking for updated salary scales to reflect upskilling in the organisation. Spokesperson John McHamley from SIPTU says it's disappointing that more hasn't been achieved so far this week. And it's looking like a mini heatwave will be hitting the country next week, but the best of the weather may bypass Donegal. Temperatures in the mid-20s are forecast from Sunday onwards. Alan O'Reilly from Carlow Weather says some counties will be luckier than others, and parts of the west and north, he says, may escape the hottest of the weather. And we're back with news headlines again at 12 noon.
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Follow notes with those private eyes if you'd like to get in touch with us on the show. 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Filling on that, there's the regular landline, 07491 25,000. So lots of ways of contacting the show. Plenty to squeeze in between now and one, including this from Christina Aguilera.

As we heard in the headlines there, the Irish citizens from the Global Flotilla who are being held in Israel are being deported. So they're making their way to the airport along with hundreds of others, and they'll be deported to Turkey. I think we're all shocked at some of the footage last night on the news on how they were made to kneel down as if they were terrorists. And then the Irish protester was slapped down when she dared to chart a pro-Palestinian chant. Seemed pretty shocking. Anyhow, there was around 15 Irish citizens on board the flotilla, including Margaret Connolly, that's President Connolly's sister. And they spent a long night at a port in Israel, then were moved to a prison, but now apparently making their way to the airport. And the protests, or the violence against those who are being held, led by the security minister. And you know it's bad when Benjamin Netanyahu speaks out against it. Anyhow, there was at least three of them who were hospitalised last night. And in the UK, the media regulator Ofcom has criticised both TikTok and YouTube in a new report, saying their content feeds are just not safe enough for children. And this is after their call for stronger action on children's online safety. And they say the sites are not enforcing minimum age rules. And their criticism, anyhow, is in a new report into how five large social media and video platforms responded to their demand for stronger protections for children. And they said in a report now that notably TikTok and YouTube failed to commit to any significant changes to reduce harmful content being served to children. We do have to keep an eye on them. They might be big, they might be popular, but are they serving our children's best interests? Well, I don't think so. So we definitely have to be vigilant. But that's in a new report anyhow in the UK from Ofcom. Now, it's a big night for our own David James because he's launching his new album tonight. It's in Letterkenny at the Clanree Hotel, and he's launching it with a dance night. Well, what else? And with some of his friends as well. The MC will be Hugo Duncan, and there'll be performances from the likes of Patrick Feeney, Claudia Buckley, Gráinne Gavigan and Conor O'Donnell. So a big night shaping up. If you're going along to that tonight, the Clanree Hotel. Here's David with his current single, Going for the One.

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6: 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Tá sé
7: a thugtéag nóméid tréis a hén

So yesterday there was news that the Irish team had made it to the top of Everest. A team led by Jason Blackman. Jason himself didn't summit this time because he had rolled his ankle and couldn't make it up to the very top. So the other three team members did. And yesterday actually turned out to be a record day for getting to the top of Mount Everest, because 274 climbers made it up. That's the highest number ever to reach the summit. And this was from the Nepalese side. Everest straddles the border between Nepal and Tibet, and it can be climbed from both sides. But there was no climbers from the Tibetan side this year because China didn't issue any permits. But the Irish team included Padraig O'Hara, the former Mayo player, and then there was Aina McGowan from Dublin, and young Adam Sweeney from Waterford, the youngest ever from Ireland to make it to the top. And that record number, 274, and so we saw pictures of a big long line of climbers waiting to get to the summit. Anyhow, that number could actually go up, because some climbers who reached the summit might not have informed base camp yet about reaching it. So there could be a few more added to that. And Nepal actually issued 494 permits this year to climb Everest. Each permit costs around €13,000.

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The actor Paul Rudd has been praising Ireland after making his latest film here. It's called Power Ballad. It was made in Dublin. This is the same Paul Rudd, by the way, who was on a stag party in Dunkaneely a few years back. Anyhow, not the only Hollywood star to wax lyrical about the country. Adam Scott, who made the horror film Hokum in West Cork, said he had a great time when he was here. Ethan Hawke, who shot Blue Moon in Dublin and Wicklow, and of course got an Oscar nomination for it as well. So the same thing. Anyhow, Paul Rudd, best known, I suppose, for Knocked Up, and This Is 40, was filming in Dublin for Power Ballad, which is a musical comedy, and written and directed by John Carney, who gave us Once. And in this film, Paul Rudd plays the part of Rick, who's a wedding singer who's past his prime, and he meets a fading boy band star, Danny, who's played by Nick Jonas. And during a gig together, the two of them bond, and Danny ends up turning one of Rick's songs into a hit, and it goes from there. So we'll see it in cinemas from tomorrow week. Opens in cinemas next Friday, the 29th.

It's a big day for Sean Boner today. Sean from Drumdoit, Castlefin. Because he's 21 today. Happy birthday, Sean. From your granny and granddad. And actually, happy birthday as well to your granddad, Samuel. Samuel Boner in Castlefin. You share a birthday. Lots of love for man and all the family. A big weekend at ATU Letterkenny at the campus because it's Relay for Life weekend. The campus is taken over by activities. So it's cancer survivors, carers, team members, singers, musicians, volunteers, all coming together. And the forecast is actually fairly good for the weekend, so there's no need to worry about wind and rain this year because there's been plenty of that in recent years. So fingers crossed for a fairly decent weekend on the weather front. There's around 33 teams taking part this year from all around the county. The candle sales are going well, so that means the Luminarium event on Saturday evening should be spectacular. It always is, and the more candles, I suppose, the more spectacular it is. And Moya Brennan used to play an important part in that and often played the harp, and she is going to be remembered in a special way this weekend. So the candles are inside special bags, and the bags can be inscribed then with a name of your choosing, and when they're all lit up and there's some music in the background, it really is something special. So there'll be plenty of tea and coffee, obviously, at all the stands, all the gazebos around the pitch. And with the Boil the Kettle initiative, there's already a lot of money raised in advance for this. But they are hopeful that as many survivors as possible come along for the weekend. And also, if anyone wants to do some volunteering, make yourself known and they will find a job for you, for sure. And all the musicians that take part are giving of their own time. And remember, it's a 24-hour event. And apart from through the night, there is music on stage a lot of the time. And a lot of that's organised by Paul McCahill. But all the singers, musicians give their time willingly. And the Survivors Choir will be there again, led by our own Donald Kavanagh. They're going to perform a few times over the course of the weekend. And of course, Daniel O'Donnell will be taking to the stage at 2 o'clock on Sunday afternoon. But the whole event starts on Saturday at 3 o'clock. The Finn Valley Men's Choir will actually perform before the official opening ceremony at 4 o'clock. And then it continues for 24 hours.

0: Some stories have been waiting decades, hundreds or thousands of years to be told. And now is their time. 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There's no time to waste. 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
7: Now the weather forecast. Well, cloudy today with spells of rain and some of those showers heavy in the late afternoon. Tonight then expected to be mainly cloudy but dry, with just the odd spot of light rain or drizzle.
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busy there for John Mellencamp. Now, there's some cyclists who'll be on the road tomorrow in Donegal, today and tomorrow, in fact, because there's around 50 cyclists cycling from Mizzenhead to Malinhead, raising money for Irish guide dogs. And this has been happening every year over the last 30 years. But this is a special year in that it's the 50th anniversary year of Irish guide dogs for the blind. And four of the cyclists this year are visually impaired themselves, and they're cycling on tandem bikes. So the aim, anyhow, is to arrive at Malinhead tomorrow, which is National Guide Dog Day. The group will be staying in Letterkenny tonight at the Clanry Hotel, and then leaving from there tomorrow morning, heading for Malinhead. And they hope to arrive at Malinhead at around about lunchtime, round about 1 o'clock tomorrow, and there's a reception plan for them then at Malinhead. So the best of luck, and give them a shout or a hoot or whatever if you see them on the road today or tomorrow. She's

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7: Thank you, John. Good afternoon. Gardaí have issued an appeal for a Donegal man missing in Dublin. 36-year-old Ronan Strain was last seen a week ago in Smithfield. He is described as being approximately 5 feet 5 inches in height, of slim build, with brown auburn hair and blue eyes. It's not known what Ronan was wearing. It's believed he travelled to Howth on the day he disappeared. Gardaí and Ronan's family are concerned for his well-being. A 72-hour strike by ambulance services next week is now very likely, with workers saying they feel disrespected by the HSE. That's according to SIPTU, who are in the Labour Court for a third day of talks, along with the United Trade Union and HSE officials, in a bid to solve a dispute over pay. Speaking as he entered the talks this morning, spokesperson John McCamley said a decision on industrial action will be made by the end of today. €772,250 has been allocated to Donegal County Council under Phase 2 of the Community Action Programme. The funding will support 25 community-led climate action projects across Donegal, delivering what are being described as practical investments in renewable energy, biodiversity, sustainability, waste reduction and energy efficiency in towns and villages across the county. Meanwhile, funding of €10,000 has been announced for improvement works on part of the Blue Stack Way. The investment forms part of a nationwide package worth almost €500,000 announced by Minister Dara Cleary for 52 projects on walk schemes across the country. This money goes toward upgrading the Clochmean Hill North portion of the Blue Stack Way. A Letterkenny councillor says he believes the active travel model, which is seeing roadworks in various parts of the town, is doomed to fail. Speaking ahead of a meeting with transport operators, which is underway at the moment, Councillor Donal Mandy Kelly told this morning's Greg Hugh Show several bus and haulage companies have told him roads have been narrowed so much that they'll not be able to get around some roundabouts without encroaching onto the incoming lane. The hospital roundabout, a particular issue, he says, from Circular Road heading toward Carnamugga and the Mountain Top.

0: and 14 Irish citizens detained in Israel after the Global Summit flotilla was intercepted are to be deported via Turkey. Foreign Affairs Minister Helen McEntee says they're currently en route to Istanbul, where they'll be flown home from the airport. It comes after widespread condemnation of Israeli Security Minister Ben Gvir, who posted a video of himself taunting the detainees. There are the headlines, back with news in full at 1 o'clock.
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Her name is Brooke Combe. That is Tears Won't Lie. We see animals like whales and dolphins in the ocean. We're thinking, well, seeing as they can go at such speeds, do they travel big distances? Well, it seems a pair of humpback whales swam record-breaking journeys between Australia and breeding grounds in Brazil. And scientists used thousands of images taken of these whales' tails because people would be snapping away at them at the different places, and they were able to identify them. And they popped up on both sides of the world. So one was spotted in Queensland, Australia in 2007, and then appeared near São Paulo in Brazil in 2019. And that's a distance across oceans of 14,200 kilometres. So we're taking a lot of fish to keep it going over that distance. And then another one was seen off the coast of Bahia, I think it is, in Brazil, before it was sighted then 22 years later in Hervey Bay in Australia. And that's a distance of 15,100 kilometres. And these pictures represent the longest distances ever seen between two pictures of the same humpback whales.

Nils Lofgren from the E Street Band and a solo single, Shine Silently. There'll be nothing silent about her boogie bash on June the 13th, that is for sure. Have you booked your ticket or tickets if you're gathering up a few pals to come along? It's going to be throwback tunes, a night of them. Also some dance-offs and lip-sync battles and a bit of fancy dress if anyone wants to get out the 80s gear, and plenty of surprises along the way. So it's Keith Fletcher and Oisin Kelly, and tickets are on sale now from highlandradio.com, our website, and get ready to boogie. 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
1: It's Thursday, the 21st of May, Jackpot Day. You're playing for the jackpot prize of €16,400 on the pink sheet. The reference number is S4. It's game number 21. The jackpot number is 11. This number can come out in any position from the next 10 numbers drawn. And now, here are your daily numbers. 31. 69. 29. 66, 35, 32, 24, 87, 1, and finally, 42. 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
6: 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The time is...
7: Well, time checking now at 17 minutes past 12. The Water Boys. Well, that was the Water Boys, and this is OMD. We will get back to the Water Boys, hopefully.

what do you think are the most reputable organisations in the country? For the fourth year in a row, it's credit unions. They've been named as Ireland's most reputable organisation. This is in the latest Reputation Index. Second place, it's the IRFU. And then An Post took third place. Bottom of the pile, it's social media companies, Meta and X. There was 100 different organisations ranked. And speaking of the banking sector, well, I know credit unions aren't banks, but the finance sector, shall we say. I see the Bank of Ireland and AIB have joined a consortium that plans to launch a cryptocurrency. It's based in Amsterdam. It's called Quivalis, and the aim is to develop a euro-denominated stable coin. And this will be in the second half of this year. A stable coin is apparently a type of cryptocurrency where the value is pegged to another asset, usually a standard currency like the euro. And this presents then big price fluctuations that can often be seen in the cryptocurrency market. So Bank of Ireland and AIB were two of 25 banks who joined the project today. That means there's 37 banks in total now behind this initiative.

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big Celtic supporter, so be a happy man this week. Pulling the Teeny and Candy. There's still some tea days in aid of Relay for Life. This is part of the Boil the Kettle appeal. In fact, there's one ongoing at the moment, and this is at Hillside D-Max, just over the road at Curlies. Sort of come up to the roundabout and mountaintop and take a left and follow the signs. So if you want to support that, it's on until 3 today. From over the road to down the road, Letterkenny Athletic Club have launched a new fundraising draw. And the club goes back to 1972 when it was founded, and it's been a cornerstone of life in Letterkenny and its surrounds for decades, helping thousands of people along the way. It's not only a community hub, but it also has helped plenty of athletes on the national and international stage. And in recent years, there's been a huge growth in numbers at the club. Around 600 members are currently registered at Letterkenny Athletic Club. And they want to improve the facilities for them now, and also to help develop young athletes through coaching and different programs. Hence this big fundraising draw. The first prize is a very tasty €10,000 in cash. Second prize, 2,000. Third prize, 1,000. The draw isn't until the end of October, so plenty of time to get a ticket at winwithlac.ie.

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7: The weather forecast for the Northwest. Well, cloudy this afternoon with showers, some of them heavy. Tonight then, mainly cloudy also, but dry with just the odd spot of light rain or drizzle.
8: My boyfriend and I just got in a fight. He said he doesn't like what I'm wearing tonight. He's losing his mind, it's too short, it's too tight.

got a new one. That's Elizabeth Nichols on Around the Northwest. Now, Sue Divan's new novel will be launched this evening in Fort Dunree. Sue is a Derry-based writer, and her new novel is called Runaway Road. It'll be launched in the Saldanha Gallery this evening. Her novels have won multiple awards. In fact, her previous novel, Truth Be Told, is included on the Junior Cert curriculum, or will be from this September. And this book is about 16-year-old Ezra, and she's in serious trouble, has to go across the border, and that means leaving his 9-year-old sister, Evie. But Evie has other ideas, and there's a lot of locations in Donegal included in the book. So if you want to go along to the launch this evening, anyhow, admission is free, and you can have a copy of the book signed tonight. So that's in Artlink at Fort Dunree at the Saldanha Gallery this evening at 6:30 for the launch of Runaway Road.

0: Deacon Blue, who are playing Summer Sessions, Letterkenny this year. That's on Saturday, the 15th of August. And it's a double bill, actually, with the Proclaimers. So that's going to be some night of live music. Thanks very much for listening. Back tomorrow at 11 on Around the Northwest. My thanks as well to Shannon Wilkin for producing. News and sport is up next.
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0: Main Street, Letterkenny.
1: The headliners hit the stage, but your mate's disappeared. 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
7: Good afternoon. It's 1 o'clock. This is the Lunchtime News on Highland Radio with Donal Kavanagh. In this bulletin, a Donegal TD tells the Dáil the government is hoarding over €178 million, which was raised through an EU scheme specifically intended to support people struggling to pay their energy bills. A 72-hour strike by ambulance services next week is now looking very likely, according to SIPTU. Gardaí issue an appeal for a Donegal man who is missing in Dublin, and the PSNI, working in partnership with the authorities in Ireland, have arrested a man wanted in the Republic for alleged offences that occurred in County Donegal. Later in the bulletin, Mark Gallagher's here with sports news. That's coming up at around 1:15. But we begin with proceedings in the Dáil within the past hour. A Donegal TD told the Dáil the government is hoarding over €178 million, which was raised through an EU scheme specifically intended to support people struggling to pay their energy bills. Deputy Piers Doherty asked Minister Helen McEntee why the government is hoarding the money rather than using it for the purpose for which it was intended, which was to provide energy credits and other reliefs. Minister McEntee responded that the government is spending significantly more than that on targeted measures. Well, Deputy Doherty wasn't happy with that response.
8: Why on under God are you not using the €178 million that's sitting there for the last 3 years that is specifically designed to be put back into the pockets of ordinary people to help them pay their electricity bill? Minister, do you not understand what is happening out there in the real world, Minister?
9: Do you not understand that we have provided €750 million in the last month and a half alone directly to homeowners, directly to people who get into their car every day and go to work, directly to the businesses that transport food, all of the commodities around our country that bring our children to school? That's €750 million that hasn't come from nowhere. That is from our taxpayers, that's from our exchequer, that's from this government. So that decision has been taken. That's not on its own. That's on top of the direct supports that we have provided over recent years. If you look at the ERSRI published report in April, what they've said is the most effective supports, supports are those targeting the least well off, and that is exactly what we are doing. We are targeting those who need our help the most.
10: Deputy
9: €750 million in the last month and a half.
10: Deputy Doherty.
7: A 72-hour strike by ambulance services next week is now looking very likely as workers feel disrespected by the HSE. That's according to SIPTU, who, along with the United Church Union, are in the Labour Court for talks with HSE officials for a third day. It's part of a bid to solve a dispute over pay. Speaking as he entered the court, SIPTU spokesperson John McHamley said a decision on industrial action next week

0: will be made by the end of today.
1: We are very disappointed at this stage that we haven't even come close to a set of proposals. Today is make or break. I think the HSE doesn't understand the determination of our members to see this through to the end, to continue on with industrial action.
0: The PSNI, in partnership with Irish authorities, have today arrested a man wanted in the Republic. The 67-year-old is wanted to stand trial for alleged offences of sexual assault and rape, which are alleged to have occurred in County Donegal. With more, here's Ryan Brody.
2: He was detained today on an Irish extradition warrant in the Limavady area by officers in the PSNI's International Policing Unit and is due to appear before Laggansyde Extradition Court today. Sergeant Davey from the International Policing Unit said today is another example of the PSNI working closely with an Garda Síochána to locate fugitives and bring them before the extradition court. He continued saying Northern Ireland is not a safe haven for any wanted persons trying to avoid arrest and the consequences of previous actions.
0: Gardaí have issued an appeal for a Donegal man missing in Dublin. 36-year-old Ronan Strain was last seen a week ago in Smithfield. He's described as being approximately 5 feet 5 inches in height, of slim build, with brown auburn hair and blue eyes. There is no record of what Ronan was wearing on the day he went missing. He's believed to have travelled to Howth on that day. Gardaí and Ronan's family are concerned for his well-being. A Letterkenny councillor says he believes the active travel model, which is seeing roadworks in various parts of the town, is doomed to fail. Speaking ahead of a meeting with transport operators today, Councillor Donal Mandy Kelly told this morning's Greg Hughes show several bus and haulage companies have told him roads have been narrowed so much they'll not be able to get around some roundabouts without encroaching onto the oncoming lane. The hospital roundabout is a particular issue, he says, from Circular Road heading toward Carnamugga and the Mountain Top. Councillor Kelly told Greg Hughes Donegal County Council hasn't learned from failures elsewhere.
3: Coming down now from the Glencairn Road, these heavy vehicles is not going to get around to turn up by the Mountain Top direction, the Kilmacrenan Road, without having to cross the white line onto oncoming traffic. Now, the active travel at the time was laid out to provide road safety. And the views of the heavy vehicles now that's using these routes within our town, it's causing more of an issue than safety now. So it has to be re-looked at. I just can't get around in my own head why we need such a wide footpath and cycleway. Why is the cycleway and footpath now wider than the actual carriageway where people are supposed to drive on? You know, for me, it doesn't make sense. And a lot of things, common sense has gone out the window. We take for Funtown, for an example, there. And there was people on your radio the week before last giving out about the speed. Mm-hmm. Now, that carriageway was narrowed down, and we were told at the time that it was to reduce the speed of the road, but instead it has done the complete opposite.
4: Yeah.
3: It has increased the speed. And the footpaths and the cycleways have widened there, and I'd be through Funtown regular, and there's nobody using them. We're told the same thing in Letterkenny, that this is to reduce the speed of cars. Take the four lane, for example. The four lane is an absolute disaster from start to finish. And, you know, one might question, you know, have we learned anything? In my eyes, the active travel around Letterkenny is doomed to fail. It's money that has been wasted that it could have been spent on better things elsewhere, and that's my own personal opinion.
0: And that was Councillor Donal Mandy Kelly there speaking on today's Greg Hughes Show. Now, Greg's show is podcast on our website, highlandradio.com. You can also watch the show as it unfolded with Zoom and studio guests visible, and that can be accessed on our Facebook pages and also on our YouTube channel, Highland Radio Ireland. The need to provide infrastructure to the south of the River Swilly in Letterkenny is being highlighted, with local councillor saying there is huge scope for development in a balanced way. Councillor Jerry McMonagall believes if the area were zoned for urban development, it would make access to capital funding easier and meet priorities identified by government while paving the way for more housing. Councillor McMonagall says developing the lands to the south of the Swilly makes sense on every level.
5: Well, what we're looking about is the Leck Road side of the River Swilly, which is, if you come in the need to be in a road heading into the retail parks, it would be the lands on your immediate left across the banks of the River Swilly. These are lands which are have no infrastructure whatsoever. There's a complete deficit on it. But there is plans and there is people willing to develop that side of the river. We have at the minute a massive road project underway, the Southern Relief Road, which goes adjacent to these lands. So it makes sense to invest in the infrastructure and to allow it then to develop and have a connection then with the town centre via a bridge over the Swilly, which will be all part of the development of that area.
4: And in terms of developing that area, you said if it was made or if it was zoned as an urban development area, that would make life a lot easier.
5: Yeah, and we, you know, the minister set out his stall there just recently and for urban designated zoning, that there would be capital grants available to help put in place the infrastructure that would be needed, them lands to be developed. And that's what we need. So if we get the urban designation zoned to a development zone to that those particular lands, then that will enable us to be able to access large capital grant that will pave the way for us to put in the necessary water and sewage infrastructure that there's none of at the minute. And what that will do is it'll free the lands up for development, but it would also mean that the houses that would be built on those lands would be affordable, and it would also then give us a further access and to the town via the bridge over the Swilly.
0: And that was Councillor Jerry McMonagall speaking there to Donna Marie Doherty. The lack of progress in the relocation of families from Elm Park and Buncrana has been raised once again in the Dáil. Deputy Patrick McLaughlin highlighted the fact that 9 families with defective concrete homes are living on a dangerous floodplain and should be allowed to relocate under the scheme. Urging Taoiseach Micheál Martin to speak to Minister James Brown regarding a timeline for relocation, Deputy McLaughlin told the Dáil that these families are traumatised, particularly since they were promised progress before Christmas. And nothing has happened since.
6: Taoiseach, we have an extraordinary situation at Elm Park, Buncrana, in County Donegal, where you have 9 families who all are living in defective concrete block homes. Their homes have to be demolished, but they also are living on a dangerous floodplain. Ministers James Brown and Kevin Boxer-Morne and Minister Christopher O'Sullivan had been working before Christmas on a scheme to relocate the families. That was announced by Minister Brown before Christmas. We're nearly in June here, Taoiseach, and the families are absolutely traumatised. They're very concerned at parliamentary question responses that are very mealy-mouthed in their responses. The department officials in the Department of Housing need to wake up to this humanitarian crisis and they need to present a reasonable scheme in cooperation with the families in those homes. They've waited far too long. They've waited for years, Taoiseach, for a solution. So I'm appealing to you to speak to those ministers and get this sorted out urgently.
7: I think he's been very responsive to these issues, and the fact that 3 ministers, Minister Morden and Minister O'Sullivan, went to visit and saw it firsthand. I will talk to the ministers in respect of the progression of such a scheme if that's been committed to, and to see what the up-to-date position is.
0: Over 772,000 euro has been allocated to Donegal County Council under Phase 2 of the Community Climate Action Programme, announced today by Minister Dara O'Brien. The money will support 25 community-led action climate projects across Donegal, designed to deliver what the government is calling practical investments in renewable energy, biodiversity, sustainability, waste reduction and energy efficiency. Deputy Pat Nicole Gallagher says the bottom-up approach is a vital element of climate policy.
8: Some are relatively high, over 80, and some as low as 3, but all in all, they've all received a reasonable share, and I'm sure it will go a long way in helping them to achieve the targets that they have set. There's a lot of emphasis now on community-led climate action projects, and those who applied, indeed, there are others who weren't successful this time, but hopefully they will be. And I understand that they're very professionally prepared, and of course, that's to be reflected in the outcome.
0: These are community-led, and it just goes to show once again that the government can do a lot, the council can do a lot, other environmental bodies can do a lot, but if there's to be real progress on climate action, it's going to have to come from the grassroots level. It's going to come from the ground.
8: Well, it's very much a leader-type project, and that's the bottom up. But of course, Donegal County Council play an important role, and the community climate action officers who've supported the local groups throughout the application process, thus the professionalism of the applications. So all in all, it's very much a tripartite between the local groups, the council and the department.
0: And there's full details of all those successful projects available on highlandradio.com. Funding of €10,000, meanwhile, has been announced for improvement works on part of the Bluestack Way in Donegal as part of a national programme. It'll go towards signage facilities and access upgrades on Clockmean Hill North on the Bluestack Way. It's 12 and a half minutes past one. Time for a short break. Sport with Mark after these.
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0: It's 16 minutes past one. Good afternoon, Mark Gallagher.
19: Thanks, Donal. Good afternoon. We'll start with soccer. The FA have confirmed they've now launched an investigation into Southampton after the club admitted to spying on rival sides this season. They've been thrown out of the Championship playoff final this week by the EFL, and Middlesbrough will now take on Hull at Wembley on Saturday for a place in the English Premier League next season. Southampton, who have begun refunding their fans' tickets, have called the ruling an extremely disappointing outcome. And in another twist in the saga, it's understood Hull City will consider pursuing legal action if they lose that playoff final on Saturday. Hull's owner, Agun Ilajala, says he's frustrated by how much their preparations have been disrupted.
20: For 8 days, we have been prepared for Southampton. Wednesdays, we always give off to boys. Then it comes to Thursday, and Friday, we cannot train. So maybe one day preparation, a full training. We reserve our legal rights about the situation, and we agreed to reserve our rights for the future.
19: Partick Thistle host St Mirren in the first leg of their Scottish Premiership playoff tonight. After finishing second bottom in the Scottish Premiership, St Mirren are fighting to keep their top flight status. Partick are pushing for promotion after achieving a second place finish in the Championship. Aston Villa forward Ollie Watkins says it feels incredible to have won the Europa League with the club. They beat Freiburg 3-0 last night at Istanbul to end a 30-year trophy drought. Watkins says he was able to celebrate the night with friends inside the stadium that have been with him since the very start of his career.
1: Come to support me today, and they're playing in, you know, reserve matches with me when I was at Exeter, and to come from that far and so many highs and lows, you know, for this season personally, I started the season off poorly, and to see where I finished it and to see what we've done, so yeah, incredible.
19: Arsenal legend David Seaman believes they're capable of dominating domestic and European football now that they've won the Premier League. A first top-flight title in 22 years was confirmed with Manchester City's draw at Bournemouth on Tuesday night. Seaman says now the pressure is off, they could well add the Champions League trophy in next weekend's final with PSG.
21: 3 seasons of coming second is normally a real positive, but a lot of people turned it into a negative. But it wasn't. It was always a progression for Arsenal. And we've gone one step further. And now we're in with a great chance of winning a really, really special double.
19: In horse racing, 2 Donegal jockeys are in action today. Dylan Brown McMonagall rides in France this evening. He will be on Al Rifa in a Group 1 race at Longchamp. Dylan has been on board Al Rifa on all 5 of his wins to date. And Oisin Orr has already had a couple of wins this week at Newcastle and Redcar. He is also back in action this afternoon at Musselburgh. In cycling, it's day 2 of the Ras Tellten. The riders will race almost 193 kilometres from Rathmore in Kerry to Bantyre in Cork. Leading the field is the Isle of Man's Rowan Baker. Donegal's Oran Dugan, riding under the Tyrone Caldwell Powerhouse Racing Team, is 3rd in the county rider category, while hot on his heels in 4th is Inishowen man Ronan McLaughlin, who's riding for Foyle CC. In the county team section, Tyrone are 4th and Derry are 6th. Moving on to golf, world number one Scottie Scheffler will attempt to win his first tournament since January when he defends his title at the CJ Cup Byron Nelson over the coming days. He's just teed off alongside Brooks Koepka and Siwoo Kim in Texas. Koepka knows he will receive the least support of the trio.
22: Both of those guys living in Dallas, and obviously Scottie being the best player in the world, you expect a lot of fans and a lot of people out here cheering for him, and it'll be fun. It'll be exciting, and I guess a good measuring stick to kind of figure out where I'm at.
19: Seamus Power is among the field on the opening day and will tee off in the next few minutes. In rugby, Ulster have named their team for tomorrow's Challenge Cup final against Montpellier in Bilbao. Robert Balakun has recovered from an elbow injury to start on the right wing, with back rower Dave McCann returning to start on the loose. Rob Herring, Ian Henderson, Stuart McCluskey and Jacob Stockdale are all unavailable for that decider. Finally, coming up on the score this week, former Finn Harps skipper Keith Cowan joins us for our weekly League of Ireland chat to look ahead to the games for Harps and Derry City. Plus, we'll get his thoughts on the format for the new National League third tier. And Highlands big match analyst Brennan Kilcoyne will preview Donegal's trip to Kerry in the first round of the All-Ireland Series this coming Saturday. That's all on the score after the 7 o'clock news this evening. Back to you, Donald.
0: Thank you very much indeed, Mark. Progress has been made on the provision of a new library in Donegal Town. After Donegal County Council invited expressions of interest, 8 submissions were made by landowners with 5 options identified for further evaluation. In the coming weeks and months, site visits and meetings with the property owners will take place before a final decision is made on a site. Welcoming the progress, Councillor Jimmy Brogan says the progress will take some time, but this is a very definite step in the right direction.
23: 2 years ago, it opened one day a week. It's open 2 days a week now, but listen, they're in need of a new building. It's more than just a place to borrow a book. It's a social centre. It's a place for kids to go from school, like, you know, and it's a very important part of the whole social fabric of the community, like, you know, so, and Donegal Town is lacking a real good library, like, you know, and it's been on the long finger for a long time in Donegal Town, and it's time that it was built, and thankfully now we're on the right direction.
0: And obviously in terms of funding, the hope would be the process of securing the funding to allow the council to go ahead and build the new library and stock it will continue in tandem with the discussion with landowners.
23: That's the idea. You know, the council have put money aside. The last budget we had in the council, they put money aside for the library in Donegal Town. So listen, it's just about keeping the pressure on now. I'm not going to let it sit. You know, unfortunately, like I said, it was a long finger for years and years, you know, and time we had a good library in Donegal Town, and we're moving in the right direction right now.
0: Almost 1,800 complaints were made to the Ombudsman for Children last year, most related to education, TUSLA and health services. With more, here is Emily Keegan.
2: The Ombudsman for Children's Office annual report for 2025 shows complaints are becoming more complex, with 15% referring to more than one agency. Complaints regarding TUSLA made up a fifth of contacts, while issues with health services represent 14%. Education-related complaints account for a third, and Ombudsman for Children Dr. Niall Muldoon says there are trends in what they see there.
3: They've been consistently around things like access to special needs supports, so an SNA, school transport, the curriculum, bullying issues, how schools deal with complaints.
2: Of the 1,552 individual complaints, 81% came from parents and 4% from children themselves. 17-year-old Caleb Finn says it's important to have someone to speak for children.
4: As with all societies, minorities, due to the fact that they are minor, don't often have the same voice as the rest of society. And the Ombudsman is a really good service to provide children that voice.
2: Other areas behind the complaints received include residential care, interagency work between services, access to CAMHS, and a lack of access to assessment of need.
0: Weather forecast, mostly cloudy with patchy rain, drizzle and mist today. Further patchy rain and drizzle will spread from the south this afternoon and into this evening. There will be some limited bright or hazy sunny spells at times as well. Top temperatures 14 to 18 degrees Celsius in light to moderate southerly breezes. Tonight, cloudy and humid with patches of mist and drivel. Overall, a lot of dry weather apart from western fringes. Another mild night with lowest temperatures 11 to 13 degrees, just light to moderate southerly breezes. And looking ahead to tomorrow, Friday, beginning mild and cloudy with patches of mist and drizzle. Sunny spells gradually developing, some sharp showers as well in some areas with mild temperatures 17 to 20 generally. Southwest breezes just light to moderate. Looking now at the closing headlines on this Thursday afternoon, the Donegal TD has told the Dáil the government is hoarding over €178 million, which was raised through an EU scheme specifically intended to support people struggling with their energy bills. Responding Minister McInhaven T told Deputy Piers Doherty that the government isn't hoarding the money. She says it's spending significantly more than that on targeted measures. A 72-hour strike by ambulance services is set to go ahead next week, according to SIPTU. That's the most likely outcome. They are back in talks with the HSE along with the United Trade Union in the Labour Court. A final decision on next week will be made later on today. Gardaí have issued an appeal for a Donegal man missing in Dublin. 36-year-old Ronan Strain was last seen a week ago in Smithfield. And the PSNI have, in conjunction with the Irish authorities, arrested a man wanted in the Republic. The 67-year-old is wanted to stand trial for offences including sexual assault and alleged rape. These alleged offences occurred in County Donegal. The man is appearing before an extradition hearing later. We're back with news headlines again at 2 o'clock. Until then, from the news team, good afternoon.
5: The obituary notices this Thursday afternoon, May the 21st. The death has occurred of Harry Callaghan, Sesh O'Neill, Bally Buffet and formerly Mina Shammer. Reposing at the home of his daughter Kathleen and son-in-law Hugh Doherty, the Moyle, Ludden, Buncrana. Funeral leaving from there on Saturday at 9:30 a.m. for Requiem Mass at 11 a.m. in St Mary's Church, Sesh O'Neill. Interment in the adjoining churchyard. The Requiem Mass will be streamed live via the parish YouTube channel. Family flowers only please, donations in lieu, if so desired, directly to Donegal Hospice via their website. The house is strictly private to family only please. The death has taken place of Margaret McCormick, née Orr, Middletown, Derrybeg, originally from Letterkenny. Her remains will repose at her late residence today until rosary at 8 p.m. House private please after the rosary and before the funeral. Funeral mass will take place tomorrow morning at 11 a.m. in the Church of the Sacred Heart, Dunluí, with burial afterwards in Maharagallan Cemetery. The funeral mass can be viewed live on Kieran Rorty Funeral Director's Facebook page and via MCN Media. Family flowers only please, donations in lieu to Arasgidor, care of any family member or Kieran Rorty Funeral Directors. The death has taken place of John Joe McCaverty, Glashercu, Gidor. His remains are reposing at his home in Glashercu with rosary tonight at 9 p.m. House open at all times. A shuttle bus service will operate from Park Joe, Glen A Car Park. Funeral from his home tomorrow at 11 a.m. Requiem Mass in Christ the King Church, Garda Hork, with burial afterwards in the adjacent cemetery. Mass can be viewed live on mcn.live. The death has occurred of Mary Gallagher, née McMenamin, Letter McKenny, Stranorler, reposing at her late residence today until 9 p.m. Funeral from there tomorrow morning for Requiem Mass in the Church of Mary Immaculate, Stranorler at 11 a.m., followed by interment in Drumbo Cemetery. The Requiem Mass can be viewed live on churchservices.tv. Family time, please, on the morning of the funeral. Family flowers only, please. Donations in lieu, if desired, to Letterkenny University Hospital or St Joseph's Community Hospital Patients Comfort Fund, Stranorler. A one-way system will be in operation by entering at Kelly's Bottling Store and exiting by Dunwiley. The death has occurred of Michael McLaughlin, Gráinne, Carrick, Carndonagh. Michael's remains will repose at his home with house private, please, after the rosary at 9 p.m. tonight and before the funeral tomorrow. Funeral from his home tomorrow morning at 10:20 for 11 a.m. Requiem Mass in Sacred Heart Church, Carndonagh, followed by burial in the adjoining cemetery. Requiem Mass can be viewed live on carndonaghparish.com. 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The death has occurred of Marianne Turish, Nate Burke, Tober, Carrigans. Marianne will repose at her late residence today until 10 p.m. Funeral from there tomorrow morning at 10:20, travelling to All Saints Church, Newton Cunningham, for 11 a.m. Requiem Mass, followed by burial in the adjoining cemetery. Mass can be viewed on newtonkillayparish.ie. Family flowers only, please. 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
26: It's 1:30 in the afternoon. It's Jive Time with David James.

Shane Ward together with Foster and Allen. And the Galway Girl to kick us off today. How are you? Thursday, the 21st of May. David James with you on the Jive Time. And today's show brought to you in association with Heron Auto and their Kia 262 Open Week event. And that runs from tomorrow, Friday the 22nd, right through to next Friday the 29th. 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All that to come on the show, 086 60 25,000. 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

You're still the one. That is from Stuart Moyle. Say a big hello to Bear Hennessy in Mallow and Deirdre Sheehan. And that comes in from Anthony Pickford. And Anthony is in Limerick and tuned to the show. And happy 6th birthday to Tig Shields. And Tig is in Glen, Carrigart. And lots of love from your granny is the message. And a very, very happy birthday. Want to say a special hello to Maureen tuned to the programme. And Maureen asked me to play something by Merle Haggard. So I'll play this one. Had a beautiful time.

0: poured out our feelings, and then we poured the wine. And I've had a beautiful time. You poured out your feelings while we poured the wine. And I've had a beautiful time.
1: Merle Haggard and I've had a beautiful time. Now, we're going to be opening up our competition very shortly. And open week is now underway at Heron Autos with their fantastic value across their new Kia range, their 262. Every customer who visits the showroom during open week will also be entered into a draw to win a €250 super value voucher. And if you missed it at the start, their open week at Heron Autos runs from tomorrow Friday through to the following Friday, the 29th. And for you listening at home, we have got a €250 super value voucher to give away today. I'm working on my anagram for it at the minute, so stay tuned and you could be in with a chance of winning that voucher. Now, this weekend, here in Letterkenny at the ATU is Relay for Life, and it's always a weekend that I look forward to. So get down there and support it. I'm going to be there supporting it on Sunday afternoon. There's always live music on the stage, and it's always there's always a great atmosphere. Get down there, do a little lap of the pitch, soak it all in, and enjoy it. And you meet some really inspiring people down there as well. And I want to play this song today. This song is from the pen of Patsy Kavanagh, and it's on Daniel O'Donnell's last album. I think this is beautiful. He wrote this about his late wife. It's called I Wish It Was the Springtime. From the pen of Patsy Kavanagh.

0: Isn't that such a beautiful song? From the pen of Patsy Kavanagh. Patsy, if you're listening, a big hello to you. And sang by Daniel. And of course, at Relay for Life this weekend, Daniel will be there and doing a concert on Sunday afternoon. Come along and soak in the atmosphere.
1: Thank you for the good life that we've known.
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0: Now, weather-wise, mostly cloudy with patchy rain, drizzle and mist today. Further patchy rain and drizzle will spread from the south during the afternoon and evening. As some limited bright or hazy sunny spells at times with temperatures of 14 to 18 degrees.

That's George Harrison, and I got my mind set on you. Now, we're giving you the chance to win a €250 Super Value voucher. This is with our thanks to our show sponsors today, Heron Auto. And you can go along and check out their brand new Kia 262 range at their open week event that kicks off tomorrow and runs for a full week. So, what have we got? It's a €250 Super Value voucher. And I've got an anagram for you to see if you can get the word that I'm looking for. And if you can rearrange these to give me the word that I'm looking for, drop me a text to 086 60 25 000, and you will go into that draw to win that €250 Super Value voucher. So we've got 9 letters, and here they are. Are you ready for them now? So the first one is a D for Danny. A C I N for November. T O I and a final R. Those are the 9 letters. Here they are again, right? D for Danny. A C I N for November. T O I R. And if you know the answer, drop me a text to 086 60 25 000. Turn and you might find them. That's the clue.

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4: 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With the headlines on Highland Radio at 2 o'clock, I'm Ryan Brawley. Police in the north have arrested a 67-year-old man wanted in the Republic to face trial over alleged offences of sexual assault and rape. They are alleged to have happened in County Donegal. He was arrested in the Limavady area and is due before Laggansyde Extradition Court later today. The Dáil has heard a claim the government is hoarding over €178 million, which was raised through an EU energy bill support scheme. Donegal Deputy Pearse Doherty asked Minister Helen McEntee why the government was hoarding that money rather than using it for energy credits and other supports. Minister McEntee responded, saying the government was spending significantly more than that on targeted energy relief measures. Trade unions are describing today as make or break on its ongoing negotiations around pay with the HSE. SIPTU and Unite say a decision on strike action for next week will be made in the coming hours if today's talks in the Labour Court aren't successful. The unions are representing more than 2,000 ambulance workers who are calling for better salary scales. Speaking outside the Labour Court earlier, SIPTU's John McCamley warned three more days of industrial action are very likely. An appeal has been made by Gardaí for a Donegal man missing in Dublin. 36-year-old Ronan Strain was last seen a week ago in Smithfield, Dublin 7. He is described as being 5 foot 5 inches tall, of slim build, with brown auburn hair and blue eyes. It's not known what Ronan was wearing, but it is believed he travelled to Howth on that day. Over €770,000 has been allocated to Donegal County Council in a programme announced today by Climate Minister Dara O'Brien. Phase 2 of the Community Climate Action Programme will support 25 projects across the county, which are designed to deliver practical investments in renewable energy, biodiversity, sustainability, waste reduction and energy efficiency in towns and villages. And the PSNI has been given more time to question two men arrested in Scotland earlier this week on suspicion of the murder of a man in East Belfast. They've been brought to the north for questioning. 51-year-old Nicholas Gordon died in hospital after being assaulted during a break-in at a flat on the Hollywood Road. And that's all for the newsroom for now. Back with news in full again at 3 o'clock.
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That's Nancy Griffith and the Lone Star State of Mind. Welcome back to the program. It's 5 minutes after two on this Thursday afternoon. The show to you today, brought to you today by Heron Auto. Big thanks to all the gang up there and the best of luck to them with their open week. It's David with you until 3:30 on the show. We've got our competition up and going. Lots of answers flying in there. By the way, the answer is not direction. That's not the answer. A lot of people looking for the letters again, and I'll give them to you very, very shortly. If you'd like to get in contact with us today, 086 60 25,000. That's the text and WhatsApp.

it's the Saw Doctors and the N17. Happy birthday to Joanne O'Neill, tuned to the program. Lots of love from all your workmates and looking forward to the party this weekend. Happy birthday to Cara in Armacullas down there. Looking forward to seeing you tonight in the Clanry. See you then. Happy birthday to you, by the way. Now, let's give you those anagram letters again. It's 9 letters long. And we're giving away a €250 super value voucher with thanks to our show sponsors, Heron Auto. So, here's the letters. I want you to rearrange them to give me the word that I am looking for. The letters are as follows. D-A-C-I-N for November. T-O-I-R. Was that too fast? Maybe it was. Here they are again. D-A-C-I-N-T-O-I-R. And the clue, turn and you might find them.

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0: That's Mud and Tiger Feet. David, wishing you well on your CD launch tonight. Have a good one. Looking forward to hearing it from the Glenties crew. Thank you very much. Gerline's here, and she's mad to get jiving, you know. It's getting all warmed up, ready for tonight. David, wishing you the best of luck tonight with your album launch. We can't be there, unfortunately, but we will see you in the Ardrian Tomb on June the 6th, says John and Patricia Walsh. A big hello to you both, John and Patricia, and I hope all is well with you down there. I look forward to catching up with you again very soon. Answers flying in. Contradict a texter says, that is not the answer we're looking for. That is not the correct answer. Somebody else said direction, not the right answer. Have another look. 086 60 25,000, that is the text and WhatsApp.
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0: I'm a little more country than you. Now, doggone it, Emily Ann, I know I'm more country than you are.
1: You ain't countryer than me in them tight-fitting blue jeans, Hoss.
0: Well, Hosses, let me tell you, you can't even spell country.
1: Now I can, too. K-U-N-T-R-Y.
0: Oh, Lord have mercy.
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Monday Club. Now, if you're considering changing the car this year, well, why not check out Heron Autos during their Kia Open Week, which starts tomorrow and it runs for a week to next Friday, the 29th. 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And very shortly on the programme, we're going to be chatting to Colton from Heron Auto to find out all about their Kia Open Week. So we look forward to that. David, all the best with your album launch tonight. Cannot wait to get the new album. Sorry we can't make it, but see you soon, says Ruth and Shane. A big hello to both of you, and we'll miss you tonight, but we'll see you soon. For those coming tonight, the doors open at 8:30 and the show kicks off at 9. It'll be wrapped up by 12 midnight. And a few people asking if it's a dance or a concert. It is a night full of dancing. Here's Sammy Kershaw now.

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0: That's the Tumbling Paddies. And Gareth, the lead singer from the Tumbling Paddies, he's opening up a brand new pub called Maguire's in Derry Lynn. And I want to wish Gareth all the very, very best of good luck. We're actually going to be playing in it a little later on in the year and very much looking forward to it. Best of luck tonight. Looking forward to seeing you later. Going to be a great night, says Kiva Begley. Kiva, a big hello to you, my number one. Hope you're well and looking forward to seeing you a little later. Now, a texter says, David, is the answer dictionary? It's not. Have another look at those letters. Maybe have a look through the dictionary for these letters. Right, here they are. 9 letters. €250 of a super value voucher up for grabs. D-A-C I-N T-O-I-R. Rearrange those, and with thanks to Heron Auto, you could be winning a €250 super value voucher. Here's Brendan Quinn.
1: There's a distance between us now, we're reduced to negotiations. There's a distance that won't allow for heart-to-heart communication.

That's Brendan Quinn in Small Town. What a great voice Brendan Quinn has. Hello to Zara in Corky. Zara, thank you very much for that lovely message. Margaret Murta says, best of luck with your album launch and see you in the coming weeks in the Well and Moat. Margaret, we will see you then. Thank you very, very much. Now, 0860 25000 is the text and WhatsApp. Here's a guy called George Fox.

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1: Join David James and friends this Thursday night in the Clannery Hotel as David launches his new album, The Waltz of Life. Special guests include Patrick Finney, Claudia Buckley, Hugo Duncan, Grainne Gavigan and Conor O'Donnell. Doors open 8:30 with dancing from 9. Don't miss the David James album launch in the Clannery this Thursday night.
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8: Now it is cloudy out there with patchy rain, drizzle and mist today. Further patchy rain and drizzle spreading from the south this afternoon and evening. Temperatures of 14 to 18 degrees. Tonight will be cloudy and humid with patches of mist and drizzle, but overall a lot of dry weather away from the northwest coast. Another mild night with temperatures of 11 to 13 degrees. Let's go back in time with Dawn.

That's Dawn. And tie a yellow ribbon round the old oak tree. Now we're going to close off those lines very shortly for our competition. And just after the 3 o'clock news, we're going to be chatting to Colton from Heron Autos all about their open week. Hello from John Wallace. Happy 80th birthday to Charlie Kelly. Charlie, happy 80th birthday to you. And thank you very much for that lovely message, John. Here's Brooks and Dunn. My Maria. My Maria.

That's Brooks and Dunn and my Maria as we head towards the news at 3 o'clock. Stand by, the Vision Ireland bingo numbers. They're coming your way. Plenty to come up in the last half hour of the programme as well. So hopefully you can stay with us. Philomena Begley is going to take us to the news at 3.

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1: It's Thursday, the 21st of May, Jackpot Day. You're playing for the jackpot prize of €16,400 on the pink sheet. The reference number is S4. It's game number 21. The jackpot number is 11. This number can come out in any position from the next 10 numbers drawn. And now, here are your daily numbers. 31. 69. 29. 66, 35, 32, 24, 87, 1, and finally, 42. 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
3: To celebrate Cruinneán na Nóg on Saturday, June 6th, we are calling on the young people of Ireland to unleash their creativity and imagination through letters, poems or songs. Here's a letter that was submitted last year.
4: I'm one of the children of Ireland and I love to create. Some of us build things, some of us draw, some of us dance, some of us imagine quietly, but all of us have ideas. And Cruinneán na Nóg is our day that says, your ideas matter. It's not about winning or being the best. It's about making something, anything, that's ours. Like a song with no words, a drawing that makes no sense, a robot made from cereal boxes, a dream that doesn't need permission. Thank you for helping give us a National Day of Creativity.
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1: Good afternoon with the Highland Radio News at 3 o'clock. I'm Ryan Brawley. The International Policing Unit within the PSNI have today arrested a man wanted in the Republic. The 67-year-old is wanted to stand trial for offences of sexual assault and rape, which are alleged to have happened in Donegal. This operation was undertaken in partnership with Irish authorities. Dodo Kavanagh reports.
2: The man was detained today on an Irish extradition warrant in the Limavady area by officers attached to the PSNI's International Policing Unit. Sergeant Davey from the unit said today is another example of the PSNI working closely with An Garda Síochána to locate fugitives and bring them before the extradition courts. He continued that Northern Ireland is not a safe haven for any wanted persons trying to avoid arrest and the consequences of previous actions.
1: A Donegal deputy has hit out at the government claiming they are hoarding €178 million, which was raised through a dedicated EU scheme for people struggling with energy bills. Deputy Pierce Doherty asked Minister Helen McEntee why the government is not putting the money to use on energy credits and other reliefs. Minister McEntee replied, saying the government is spending significantly more than that on targeted measures.
3: Why on under God are you not using the €178 million that's sitting there for the last 3 years that is specifically designed to be put back into the pockets of ordinary people to help them pay their electricity bill?
4: Minister,
3: do you not understand what is happening out there in the real world, Minister?
5: Do you not understand that we have provided €750 million in the last month and a half alone directly to homeowners, directly to people who get into their car every day and go to work, directly to the businesses that transport food, all of the commodities around our country that bring our children to school? That's €750 million that hasn't come from nowhere. That is from our taxpayers, that's from our exchequer, that's from this government.
1: There were 85 housing commencements in Donegal last month, an increase of 9 compared to April 2025. That is according to data published by the Department of Housing today. To this point in 2025, there were 259 housing commencements in Donegal, while in the first quarter of this year, there has been 267. These increases are reflected in national figures as well, with over 11,000 housing commencements in the first quarter of this year, while in the entirety of 2025, there were 16,412. Trade unions representing ambulance workers have called today make or break as negotiations on pay continue with the HSE. CIVTU and Unite say a decision on whether strike action will take place next week will happen today if agreement isn't reached at the Labour Court. The unions are calling for better salary scales. Speaking outside the Labour Court earlier, CIVTU's John McCamley warned 3 days of industrial action next week is very likely.
6: It is a 72-hour stoppage. Our local strike committees are meeting over Friday and Monday to put in the contingency plans, the emergency cover, and organise pickets. So we're continuing as if it is going ahead.
1: Over €770,000 has been committed to Donegal County Council today by Climate Minister Dara O'Brien. This funding will go towards Phase 2 of the Community Climate Action Programme, which funds 25 community-led climate projects in the county. The money aims to deliver practical investments in renewable energy, biodiversity, sustainability, waste reduction and energy efficiency in towns and villages. Deputy Pat the Cope Gallagher says the bottom-up approach is a vital element of climate policy.
7: Well, it's very much a leader-type project, and that's the bottom-up. But of course, Donegal County Council play an important role, and the Community Climate Action officers who've supported the local groups throughout the application process, thus the professionalism of the applications. So all in all, it's very much a tripartite between the local groups, the council and the department.
1: Gardaí have issued an appeal for a Donegal man missing in Dublin. 36-year-old Ronan Strain was last seen 1 week ago in Smithfield in Dublin 7. He is described as being approximately 5 foot 5 inches in height, of slim build, with brown auburn hair and blue eyes. It's not known what Ronan was wearing, and it is believed that he was travelling to Howth on that day. Gardaí and Ronan's family are concerned for his well-being. And the weather mostly cloudy with patchy rain, drizzle and mist today. Further patchy rain and drizzle will spread from the south during the afternoon and evening. However, there will be some limited bright or hazy sunny spells at times too. Highest temperatures of 14 to 18 degrees in light to moderate southerly breezes. Tonight

0: It will be cloudy and humid with patches of mist and drizzle, but overall a lot of dry weather away from western fringes. Another mild night with lowest temperatures of 11 to 13 degrees. That's all for the newsroom for now. 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

0: Give me one more for the road. You could have a new car on the road very soon. And if you're thinking about it, you got to check out Heron Auto and their open week, as they will be demonstrating and showing you all the ins and outs of their brand new Kia 262 range. And we thank them very much for sponsoring today's program, and delighted to be joined by Colton from Heron Auto to hear a little bit more about their open week. How are you, Colton? Welcome to the program.
1: I'm good, David. How are you?
0: We're very good. Thank you very much for joining us, and thank you for jumping on board as show sponsors today. So tell us a little bit about Heron Autos and why you guys stand out.
1: I suppose it's open since late 70s. Why we would stand out would be, our biggest thing would be the customer attention. It's easy to sell cars, looking after the customers, where we really pride ourselves, the team we have out the back, it helps with that retention. Like, we've customers here for the last 40 years, and their families and our customers of ours, so it works really well for us. I suppose that's kind of where we would stand out, and where we really work hard to achieve.
0: That is a sign of great business whenever you have people who are coming back and trusting yourselves time and time again. And now we're moving to the 262 Open Week, and it kicks off tomorrow. Tell us a little bit about this Open Week and what's going to be going on.
1: Yeah, the Open Week is 22nd to the 29th of May. So what we're doing is we're showcasing the offers that's there. We have the 17 models from the Kia range. There's finance from 0%, which is a godsend. You have your €500 super value voucher with every order. And then with your EVs and your PHEVs, there's a free home charger.
0: So great.
1: It's great peace of mind as well when you have that package there. It, again, makes our jobs a lot easier.
0: And everyone who calls in to Heron Autos in Open Week as well are going to be entered into that draw for that €250 super value voucher.
1: That's right. We have that for the week from the 22nd to the 29th.
0: And Colton, recently I have stepped into an electric hybrid car. And are you seeing now that a lot more people are moving towards hybrid and electric?
1: Yeah, big time. Like, we've seen it gradually grow and get more popular in the last probably two to three years. But kind of with a few increases coming this last number of months, everybody's going for an automatic, and then your hybrids and your EVs are primarily automatic. Your diesels are getting that wee bit harder for manufacturers to make. So it's their biggest option there is your hybrids and your EVs. So definitely it is very popular. Like, even in the used market, we've plenty of automatics coming through on the used side of things, where it was nearly always a new car thing up until 2 or 3 years ago, really.
0: And that free charger that will be installed at your home whenever you purchase an electric vehicle from yourselves, that's a big thing, isn't it?
1: It is. It's kind of, the idea of it is, you can get your 0%, you can get your charger, and you can get your car, obviously, all under the one roof. So it saves going for, you know, trying to organise charger, then organise an electrician, everything. So it's all done under the one roof and on the one day, at the one desk, as the man says, you know.
0: And, you know, I suppose over the last couple of years, electric cars and what they can do and what they're capable of have really evolved. Yeah. And there's still probably a lot of misinformation and maybe a bit of misconception out there about electric cars as well.
1: There is. Range anxiety was obviously the primary, primary worry for people, especially up in Donegal. Like, they have advanced a lot over the last number of years. Like, if some of our Kias down there, like your EV3 and your EV4, you know, they have 600 kilometre range. Like, 600 kilometres, that's some tramping. Like, that's a lot of motoring. range anxiety, your infrastructures are improving. They do need to get better, but when you have your charger at home, it does mitigate a lot of the range anxiety that you would have. You know, other things we would have heard, it takes about 2 days for them to charge. Like, you'll have 20 to 80% in about a half an hour on the fast chargers with most EVs now across the range. Like, so it is getting more popular. Obviously, with the price of fuel going the way that it did, it's helped the demand for them massively, you know.
0: And you're seeing a lot of charging points popping up around the place now. You see a lot of hotels investing in that space and a lot of fuel stations investing in that space. So electric chargers on the move are becoming more and more popular. Now, if you've got a car at the minute and you're looking to get rid of it, of course you guys are a Kia dealer primarily, but do you accept trade-ins of all brands and makes of cars?
1: Oh, we'll take them in, no problem. We'll trade anything in. Even a lot of people think that just because they might have finance owed on their current car that mightn't be a brand of ours, mightn't be a Kia, that's no problem. We'll accept any trade-in, any make, any model, and we'll get you into, well, new or used Kia, no problem.
0: There you go. 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So if Colton, if anyone is listening into the program now and thinking of changing, what can they do and how can they get in touch with you?
1: This week, 22nd to the 29th of May, we have the offers. 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We've the finance from 0%. 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And call in is the biggest thing. 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We have plenty of used stock there as well. If people are thinking on going for a second hand, we've plenty there.
0: Well, Colton, thank you very much to you and to all the team up there at Heron Autos for jumping on board with us today and taking the time out to chat
1: to us. No bother, David. Hey, good luck with the new album too, lad.
0: Thank you very much. There you go. That is Colton from Heron Autos, and their open week runs from tomorrow Friday right through to next Friday the 29th. Get in there and check it all out.

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7: It is 21 minutes after 3. Rearrange those letters in the anagram today and you get the word indicator. That was the answer we were looking for. Going to reveal the winner after this.

from Neil Sedaka, and breaking up is hard to do. Now, Charlie Kelly in Letterkenny. Charlie, happy 80th birthday to you, and hope you have a great one. And that comes in with love and best wishes from JB, Anne, and all the family in Rathdonnell. And they say, you are the best postman ever. There you go now. A very, very happy 80th birthday to you, and hope you have yourself a great one. Now, Indicator was the answer we were looking for in that anagram today, and the lucky winner of that €250 super value voucher is Angela Newton from Carrigans. Congratulations, Angela. You have won that €250 voucher. And a big thanks to our friends down there at Heron Autos, and best of luck to them with their Kia Open Week, which runs from tomorrow right through to next Friday. That is where we wrap it up for today. Thanks as always for listening, for your dedications and requests. Have a lovely Thursday evening. If you're coming along to the Clanree tonight, I'll see you a little later on. And if not, I'll chat to you tomorrow. Same time, same place. Until then, for me, David James. Be safe, be kind, most of all, be happy. Bye for now. Chat to you tomorrow.

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8: 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We'll be here with you till 5:30 today. We've loads to talk about. Plus, we'll be doing the quiz whiz. So, if you want to get in touch, stay tuned. Here to kick it off, bit of Bruce Springsteen.

0: Hello. It is ourselves again. Hope you are having a lovely Thursday. It's nearly Friday.
1: Nearly there.
0: We're nearly through the week. It's your Friday.
1: And, well, yeah, it is. I'm not going to be in tomorrow, so sorry.
0: Aww.
1: I'm looking forward to it because the weather is getting good.
0: The weather is getting good. We're in for, well, the weekend's 50-50 still, but still Monday is going to be...
1: The heat's still up there, though. I know it's cloudy, but still warm. I'll take that.
0: That makes it clammy.
1: I'll take it.
0: Okay.
1: Beats the rain. As long as the rain holds off, I'm happy.
0: As long as it's a dry day.
1: And we don't have to use our oil in the heating. We're flying.
0: Every plus. So we have another busy show coming up for you between now and 5:30. We, of course, will be playing the Quiz Whiz, the final chance to qualify this week. We'll be talking a bit of nostalgia today as well, because we love to do that.
1: I do like it, sorry.
0: We love reminiscing on olden days. And, of course, Danny will have his This Day in History coming up.
1: I do. I have them here ready to go.
0: Cannot wait. So stay tuned if you want to know what happened this day in history. Coming up after some Paul Simon, and we have Beyonce after that.

0: Beyonce and Love on Top, and we had You Can Call Me Al just before that.
1: Now, it is time for This Day in History. Now, today is all about movies and TV.
0: My forte.
1: Yeah. This is going to be wasted on you. So, back in 1908, some very lucky audience members in a theatre in Chicago got to witness the very first ever horror movie to be played in America. It was called Dr. Jekyll and Hyde, based on a novel from Robert Louis Stevenson. And there is absolutely no copies of the movie known to survive. So if anybody out there has a copy of that movie, you are probably sitting on an absolute gold mine right now. So yeah, there you go. That's that one. In 1980, the horror classic The Shining was first released in theaters. And have you seen that movie?
0: Is that the one with Here's Johnny?
1: That's it.
0: Haven't seen it, but I know
1: that movie scared the absolute
0: daylights
1: out of me when I was a kid. And
0: I've never seen it. I must watch it.
1: I'm not sure if anybody else. And nobody, when you think of horror movies, nobody says like The Shining is a real. Did this scare anybody else? Am I the only one?
0: I would say at the time it was very scary, but now when you look at it now, it's probably not as scary because movies are more realistic now.
1: Yeah, probably.
0: You know, back in the day, it was probably a little bit more.
1: It definitely freaked me out, that one. Definitely.
0: Well, what age were you?
1: Well, it was 1980 when it came out, so I was born in 83. So it was.
0: So you hardly seen it in the window.
1: No, I saw it about 10 years later. Whatever.
0: Well, if you're 10, that's fair enough to be scared. We'll let you out with that one.
1: I remember it. That's how bad it was. And also, in 2011, the last episode of The Oprah Winfrey Show aired. The show helped Oprah become one of the most richest women in the United States. Do you know how much Oprah Winfrey is worth?
0: $105 million.
1: She's worth $3.4 billion.
0: She's a billionaire.
1: She's a billionaire. Multi-billionaire.
0: How?
1: She's Oprah Winfrey from her shows.
0: She doesn't really do much now, though.
1: She got paid an awful lot for doing that show.
0: Did she?
1: But she was so generous. See, to all her staff and all that. Like, she used to rent out jumbo jets and put all our staff and their families.
0: Proper staff.
1: Fly them off to Mexico and places and the Bahamas and put them all up on an all-inclusive holiday. And then she'd go and rent out cruise ships, put them all in the Mediterranean, send all their...
0: I wonder, could we get something like that going here?
1: Yeah, we ask nicely, I'm sure. We get a little
0: trip. Sure, we get something, yeah.
1: Probably get a drink bar for us in the bar. But yeah, she was a very, very, still is, very, very...
0: wealthy lady.
1: Yeah, and
0: popular.
1: Yeah, very generous.
0: Yeah.
1: Very generous.
0: There we go.
1: So that is my...
0: busy day in the entertainment
1: history.
0: Industry.
1: Yeah, so there you go. As you were...
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0: Today will be mostly cloudy with patchy rain, drizzle and mist today. Further patchy rain and drizzle will spread from the south during the afternoon and evening. However, there will be some limited bright or hazy sunny spells at times too. Highest temperatures of 14 to 18 degrees in light to moderate southerly breezes.
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1: So I was talking beforehand about Oprah Winfrey and about all the nice stuff she did for all the people behind the scenes, all the cameramen, all the crew that's on the show. And she flew them all away on holidays and spoiled them rotten. And just as we went to the ad break,
0: she's been trumped.
1: Our boss, Sean, walked in and threw us a double decker each. That's each. How generous he is. We don't even have to share it. We got one each.
0: No need for private planes around here.
1: No, thanks, Sean. Really appreciate it.

0: Walk the Moon. Shut Up and Dance. Trying to time that. They want to come in too early in that song.
1: Can't take the big moment off it.
0: So we just got a message in there, again, talking about Oprah Winfrey. And this just goes to show you how generous she actually was. On our last show ever, she gave every audience member a car, a new car.
1: Brand new
0: so
1: car.
0: That's the type of woman that she is. She's very, very generous.
1: If I knew that, I would have got tickets to that last show.
0: Actually, that reminds me of Keanu Reeves on the set of The Matrix. Trucks came in and they opened them up and there was a Harley Davidson for everybody, every crew member on the movie set.
1: Jesus.
0: Yeah, he spoiled them all. There's good people out there, isn't there?
1: There is. And those people deserve to be billionaires, in fairness. Well.
0: Yeah. Okay.
1: Do you know, they're giving their money back.
0: Listen, I know people that don't have a lot of money and they give away. So.
1: Well, yes, that as well, yeah. Anyways.
0: Okay.
1: So today, you missed one of the other on this days. What else happened on this day?
0: Oh, yeah. So, unfortunately, we lost a legend on this day back in 2023. The American-born singer Tina Turner passed away at the age of 83. So, here's a bit of Tina Turner.
1: Yes, here is What's Love Got to Do with It.

0: Turner, what's love got to do with it? Good old Tina. Now, we have to cut it short because we are coming quickly up to the news. But after the news, we will be going playing the Quiz Whiz. So if you want to get involved in the Quiz Whiz, you got to text your name plus play to 086 60 25,000. The score to beat is, to get on the leaderboard, is 4. So it's very easily done today.
1: And it's the last day.
0: This is the last day.
1: So you could be winning that €250 in cash plus a €100 voucher, all thanks to Crawford Tiles, tomorrow. So
0: get texting.
1: Get texting. And we will be back with you after 4.
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1: Good afternoon with the Highland Radio News at 4 o'clock. I'm Ryan Brawley. The PSNI's International Policing Unit, in collaboration with Irish authorities, have today arrested a man wanted in the Republic. The 67-year-old is wanted to stand trial for offences of sexual assault and rape, which are alleged to have happened in Donegal. Donal Kavanagh reports.
2: The man was detained today on an Irish extradition warrant in the Limavady area by officers attached to the PSNI's International Policing Unit. Sergeant Davey from the unit said today is another example of the PSNI working closely with An Garda Síochána to locate fugitives and bring them before the extradition courts. He continued that Northern Ireland is not a safe haven for any wanted persons trying to avoid arrest and the consequences of previous actions.
1: Uisce Éireann say they are working to restore water supply to customers in Crawley and surrounding areas following a burst to a trunk water main. The burst is impacting supply to some homes and businesses on the Rossa Regional Public Water Supply Scheme. It is expected that repairs will be completed by 8 p.m. tonight. Typically, it takes 2 to 3 hours following repairs for normal supply to restore to all customers. However, it may take longer for normal supply to be restored to customers on higher grounds. The Dáil has heard a claim from a Donegal deputy that the government is hoarding €178 million, which was raised through a dedicated EU scheme designed to help people struggling with energy bills. Deputy Piers Doherty quizzed Minister Helen McEntee on why the government was not using the money for energy credits and other supports. Minister McEntee, in response, said the government is spending much more than €178 million on targeted relief.
3: Why on under God are you not using the €178 million that's sitting there for the last 3 years that is specifically designed to be put back into the pockets of ordinary people to help them pay their electricity bill? Minister, do you not understand what is happening out there in the real world, Minister?
4: Do you not understand that we have provided €750 million in the last month and a half alone directly to homeowners, directly to people who get into their car every day and go to work, directly to the businesses that transport food, all of the commodities around our country that bring our children to school? That's €750 million that hasn't come from nowhere. That is from our taxpayers, that's from our exchequer, that's from this government.
1: A man found guilty of murdering his pregnant partner has called himself a monster. In probation statements, Stephen McCullough of Woodland Gardens in Lisburn says he doesn't remember feeling the need for Natalie McNally to die in Lurgan, County Armagh in December 2022. A sentence in hearings heard he apologised to her family, but prosecutors say he still showed little insight into his actions. The 36-year-old will learn his prison term next month. Gardaí are growing increasingly concerned for the well-being of a Donegal man missing in Dublin. 36-year-old Ronan Strain was last seen a week ago in Smithfield area of Dublin 7. He is described as 5 foot 5 inches tall, with a slim build, brown auburn hair and blue eyes. It's not known what clothing he was wearing when he was last seen, and Gardaí believe he may have been travelling to Howth on that day. Anyone with information on Ronan's whereabouts is being asked to contact Gardaí. Unions representing ambulance workers have hit out at what they say is disrespect from the HSE over their salary scales and efforts to come to an agreement on pay. SIPTU and Unite are continuing talks with HSE officials this evening in an attempt to resolve the dispute. Their warning today is the last chance to make progress before 72 hours of industrial action planned for next week. Outside the Labour Court earlier, SIPTU spokesperson John McCamley said they're disappointed with how talks have gone so far.
5: After 2 days of negotiations, we're no nearer a resolution. They feel that they're being disrespected by the HSE. They feel that the HSE hasn't taken aboard all the change to the modernisation that they've carried out over the last 15 years. And that general feeling of being unrespected has just grown over the last week.
1: And the weather, mostly cloudy with patchy rain, drizzle and mist today. Further patchy rain and drizzle will spread from the south during the afternoon and evening. However, there will be some limited bright or hazy sunny spells at times too. Highest temperatures of 14 to 18 degrees in light to moderate southerly breezes. Tonight will be cloudy and humid with patches of mist and drizzle, but overall a lot drier weather away from western fringes. Another mild night with lowest temperatures of 11 to 13 degrees. That's all for the newsroom for now. 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
6: Even though Jack kept on whinging about his sunburn all yesterday evening, all last night and all this morning, you're not going anywhere without him. Because let's be honest, he's still the bloke who spent weeks listening to how heartbroken you were about Sinead. Even though everyone knows, you broke

0: up with her.
1: If you're abroad this summer, look out for each other and you'll make the right memories. 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

0: Scouting for Girls. And
1: that's their new song, isn't it?
0: Get What You Give. Yes.
1: It's good to see them back.
0: That is their new release, which is from their brand new album, These Are The Good Days, which came out in March 2026.
1: Yeah, they were missing for a while, weren't they?
0: Yeah, their last album was back in 2023.
1: Oh, so, I thought it was even before that. I haven't heard them in years.
0: I don't think there was much that came out of the album in terms of actually being in the charts.
1: Well, it's good, good to have them back.
0: Yes, so coming up very, very shortly, we do have the Quiz Whiz, and it is the last chance today to get onto that leaderboard. And if you want to answer, try and answer as many general knowledge questions as you can in 30 seconds. All you have to do is text PLAY plus your name to 086 60 25,000.
1: Now, we're going to go back in time a bit, and I want to talk to you guys all about our sweets and ice creams that we had that we don't have now. I'm trying to remember the name of a bar, and I'm hoping somebody be able to remember it.
0: Anytime you put it out there, you normally do get your answer.
1: And I'm hoping somebody does remember it. And I'm hoping it wasn't, it would be all over the country. But it was like a Chomp bar, right? So it was like caramel covered in chocolate, but it was like an orange flavored caramel covered in chocolate.
0: Mm-hmm.
1: And I cannot remember the name of it. So if anybody out there knows what I'm talking about, please get in touch and let me know, because it's driving me insane.
0: So a chocolate bar?
1: Yeah, it's like a So it was like a Chomp. You know a Chomp bar?
0: Yeah.
1: Exactly the same type of thing. I think it could have been smaller. I don't know. But it was orange flavor.
0: Okay.
1: But
0: if anyone out there can help Per Danny, it's been rattling his brain all afternoon.
1: It really has. But I want to talk about sweets that we had when we were kids. You probably would have had the same sweets that I had.
0: Not all of them.
1: Taz bars?
0: No.
1: You didn't have a Taz bar?
0: No.
1: Chocolate with caramel?
0: No. No. Mine would have been like Refreshers, Wham.
1: I got caught taking a Taz bar from a shop one time.
0: You didn't.
1: Well, I sort of told on myself.
0: Okay, story time coming up after this next song.
1: I'll tell you all the details.
0: But why am I not surprised?
1: I don't know.

0: Matchbox 20. Unwell. Now, I was looking for the name of that bar and
1: I knew that it was.
0: It's like everybody knew it.
1: Yeah.
0: As soon as I seen the first message coming in, I went, that's it.
1: Yeah.
0: It was called a Smiley Bar. And my God, I love them.
1: I've never ever got to taste them now.
0: Yeah.
1: They do look lovely. The pack, because we've been sent troves and troves of screenshots of the actual bar as well.
0: They were exactly like a chomp, but just orange flavour. And they're
1: 10p.
0: Like, yeah. Oh, every bar was nearly 10p when I was a kid. 5p. There's 5p bar. What was the tangy ones? I think they're called tangies.
1: Tangies?
0: There was like a lemon and lime and a mint flavour.
1: Is this another one you were trying to figure out?
0: These are like chewy bars. Oh, what are they called? Oh my God, my head's away with it. Sorry about
1: Calm
0: this.
1: Calm down.
0: But they were 5p, yeah. So, yeah.
1: When you look now, when you go into a shop and you get a regular chocolate bar, it's at least, I think it's more than a euro now.
0: Well, I'm not going to lie. I got a little chocolate bar before I came here. And it cost me $2.70.
1: For just the wee...
0: For a cab... what was it? Jeez, my head's away with it today. Galaxy.
1: A Galaxy?
0: Galaxy chocolate.
1: Galaxy is lovely though.
0: Mm.
1: But even Freddo's.
0: Yeah.
1: They're now, I think they're nearly 40 cent.
0: Well, the
1: they
0: Freddo's,
1: might even be 50.
0: The Freddo's are like the Taz bars, basically when I was a kid. And that's what I got in trouble for. The Taz bars.
1: So, elaborate.
0: So, I was in a shop and I didn't have the money to get one. And I put one or two, maybe five down my trousers.
1: Not just one.
0: And the shopkeeper caught me. And I made a run for it. And I was so scared, I went home and I told my mum. I thought the shopkeeper was home. That was the local shop, so he knew who we were.
1: Yeah.
0: So I thought he was going to come down and tell me, mum. And my mum put me in the back of the car, straight up to the church, and made me go into confession to the priest. And I begged and begged, mum, please don't let me do this. And she marched me in, get in that door. So I went into the priest and I told him.
1: What you did?
0: I was cheeky to my mammy and I was cheeky to my dog and I hit my sister. And did a bit of shoplifting.
1: Sorry, you broke up there?
0: Yeah. What did you say? A bit of shoplifting. I robbed the Taz bar.
1: And that was you?
0: Yeah, I got
1: in the clear.
0: And I was in. Yeah, that was me.
1: Tut, tut, tut.
0: Never done again.
1: I'd hope not.
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1: Yes, so it's the first game of the Quiz Whiz of today. And on the line, hoping for a spot for that final tomorrow, we have Fintan. Hello, Fintan.
2: Hello, Fintan.
3: How's it going?
2: How are you, buddy?
3: Not so bad.
2: Where are you calling in from today?
3: We're coming through Balmathay here.
2: All right, brilliant. Is it working? He's in the rain or he's in the house?
3: Nah, we're inside.
2: Oh, happy days. So, you have a bit of help there, would you, have you?
3: Two
2: lads. Are you any good at quizzes?
3: We listen on every day.
2: All right, how'd you do?
3: I think we won, anyway.
2: Right. Well, we're going to find out just how good you are now, aren't we? Right, so you're going to get 30 seconds to answer as many questions as possible. If you don't know an answer, just say pass, and yeah, and you'll move on to the next question. Now, remember, the answer has to come from you, not the lads, all right?
3: Yeah.
2: Cool. All right, Fintan, are you ready?
3: Yeah, go ahead.
2: Anya, you ready?
1: I'm ready.
2: Okay, buddy, all the best. 3, 2, 1, go.
1: What organ helps humans to breathe?
3: Lungs.
1: What A word means to reply?
3: Answer.
1: Who sang Watermelon Sugar?
3: Harry Styles.
1: What sport is played at Silverstone?
3: F1.
1: What is 12 divided by 4?
3: 3.
1: What is the name of the cat in Alice in Wonderland?
3: Skip. Pass.
1: Who sang Chandelier?
3: Pass.
1: What S word is the opposite of tall?
2: Stop.
3: Small.
2: Just out of time on the last one, Fintan. Sorry, buddy. But I've a bit of good news for you. You have got onto our leaderboard. You are now in second place. So as it stands, you have a score of 5.
1: Yes, so well done.
3: Right.
1: And just
2: Fintan, relax. Don't get too excited here. Calm down.
1: Just to
3: read. Can I get a shout out for the boss man at his birthday today?
2: Yes, yeah, of course can.
1: Of course. So who's the boss man?
3: Jared Kelly.
2: Jared Kelly. Happy birthday, Jared. Hope you're having a good time with the boys indoors somewhere. So listen, we're going to give you the answers you got wrong, alright?
1: So you got them all right, you just passed on 2. So the name of the cat in Alice in Wonderland is Cheshire Cat, and Sia sang Chandelier. But sit tight, we might be giving you a call again tomorrow for the final.
2: Yeah, well done, Fintan. Good score.
3: Alright, that'll do. Thank you.
2: All
1: right,
2: the best.
1: Thanks.
2: Bye.
1: So, there we go. We have a new second place there with Fintan and all the...
2: But it can still all change because we will be playing again after 5.
1: Yes. So, if you want to play, try and come on and beat that score 5, all you have to do is text PLAY plus your name to 086 60 25,000.
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0: Jonas Brothers and Waffle House. And before that, we had Ella Langley and She's in Texas.
1: We were talking about bars earlier on and sweets back in the day, and I couldn't remember the name of that lemon and lime bar. And somebody texted in a tangy bar. That's exactly what they were. Tangy.
0: Tangy?
1: Yeah.
0: That was the name of it?
1: Yeah. They were like 5p.
0: Never heard of them before.
1: Well, they weren't. They're gone. Like, they're...
0: Oh, they're not going anymore.
1: No, they're gone.
0: Wouldn't it be lovely to have...
1: Unless they're called something else now, but they're definitely not tangy bars.
0: It'd be lovely to have, like, a place where you could just get all of those old school bars at their original prices as well.
1: Oh, no, I don't know about that. I remember, see the ice cream, somebody walking around with a Magnum or a Cornetto, you'd be thinking, who do you think he is?
0: They've got money.
1: Yeah, they have a few bob about them.
0: Mm.
1: But I used to walk around with my, what's it called? Wibbly Wobbly Wonder.
0: Even oh, yeah. That. You don't really get them anymore.
1: A Chilly Willy.
0: Never heard of them before.
1: Chilly Willy?
0: No.
1: It's like an ice pop.
0: Oh, yeah. I'm not big on ice pops.
1: Oh, you don't know what you're missing.
0: I do like a Magnum.
1: Posh.
0: Ooh. The price of them these days, though.
1: I think the price of them back in my day, even.
0: I think I'll go back to ice pops.
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0: Meghan Trainor and Made You Look. Now, I want to wish a very big happy 80th birthday to the legend Charlie Kelly. And that comes in from JB and Anne Harley and family in Rathdonnell, one of life's true gentlemen. So a very big happy birthday.
1: Yeah, happy
0: to
1: birthday,
0: you,
1: Charlie. Charlie. Massive one.
0: Very big one. Same age as Cher.
1: Yeah, true enough. Very good. Look at you paying attention, huh?
0: I've been listening in class. So earlier on, we played a bit of Jonas Brothers, and we did say we were talking nostalgia today, and Jonas Brothers was kind of the first posters I had up in my room.
1: I'm not joking when I say I feel like Jonas Brothers only came out a couple of years ago. That's the way I feel.
0: Probably about 16 plus years ago, because I moved on to One Direction then, and then it was a One Direction poster.
1: Yeah, posters in your wall.
0: Yeah. Who was your first poster on your wall?
1: I was a big Aston Villa man, so it would have been all Aston Villa.
0: Football?
1: Yeah, football everywhere. But there was definitely one of Pamela Anderson in the Baywatch outfit.
0: I think you've actually said this before.
1: Yeah, I was mad about her. I was crazy about her. I loved Baywatch. And then I met her.
0: Did you?
1: Yeah, not too mad about her now.
0: Oh.
1: She's not as nice as I thought she'd be.
0: She wasn't nice to talk to.
1: Yeah.
0: Oh. That's why they say you should never meet your idol.
1: Yeah, maybe. She came to the show and I just thought, nah, she's a bit weird.
0: to put it bluntly.
1: Yeah, I better stop talking now. No, yeah. But she was the big poster girl on my wall. On the back of my door, it wasn't even on my wall.
0: On the door?
1: Yeah.
0: Have you seen her every time you were leaving?
1: Every time I closed my door.
0: We kiss goodbye?
1: Yeah. We had a lot of lonely nights together.
0: Well, I want to know what yours at home was. Who was your first poster? Who was your idol when you were younger? Was it a boy band? Was it a pop, queen of pop icon?
1: Band?
0: Pop girl?
1: Yeah.
0: Don't know what to call them.
1: Let us know.
0: Yes, let us know on 086 60 25,000, and if they're good enough, we might play one of their songs. What do you think?
1: I'll go for that, yeah. Let's see who comes up.
0: We'll see who comes in first. So let us know. We would love to hear who was your first poster in your bedroom. Who did you idolise?

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7: Tonight's weather. Tonight will be cloudy and humid with patches of mist and drizzle, but overall a lot of dry weather away from western fringes. Another mild night with lowest temperatures of 11 to 13 degrees and just light to moderate southerly breezes.
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8: Before the break, I was reminiscing on my first posters that I ever had on my wall, and it was the Jonas Brothers. They were my first love, shall we say. And we asked you at home to let us know who your first poster was on your wall. And Anthony got in touch to say that he had a Michael Jackson poster in his bedroom when he was 9, and he was his favourite.
7: Actually, Michael Jackson's my first album I ever bought.
8: Was it?
7: Heal the World, yeah.
8: Can't remember.
7: I think I still have it, you know. I think it'd be worth something now. It actually might be, because it's a like one of them pop out things.
8: The deluxe kind of version. Someone else got in touch to say they had a Bross poster, and I think I'm pronouncing that right, because remember we were talking about clothes before and we got slaughtered for saying Bros.
7: It's spelled Bros.
8: But it's Bross, I think. Yeah. So, yes, they had a Bross poster.
7: I still don't know who Bross is.
8: No.
7: I've no idea. I must Google them someday. I will Google them and see who
8: we'll
7: they are.
8: We'll play them on the show.
7: That's a couple of times now people have messaged in about Bros. Also, we have a little shout out to Margaret in Derry and her biggest fan, Tom Jones. She loves a bit of Tom Jones. So for you, Margaret, here you go. A little bit of It's Not Unusual.

0: Okay, and I love it, I love it, I love it. Now, we are approaching 5 o'clock, which means it is time for the news headlines, but we will be back after with the last game of the Quiz Whiz qualifying this week. 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
4: It's Thursday, the 21st of May, Jackpot Day. You're playing for the jackpot prize of €16,400 on the pink sheet. The reference number is S4. It's game number 21. The jackpot number is 11. This number can come out in any position from the next 10 numbers drawn. And now, here are your daily numbers. 31. 69. 29. 66, 35, 32, 24, 87, 1, and finally, 42. 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
0: To celebrate Cruinneagh na Nog on Saturday, June 6th, we are calling on the young people of Ireland to unleash their creativity and imagination through letters, poems or songs. Here's a letter that was submitted last year.
5: I'm one of the children of Ireland and I love to create. Some of us build things, some of us draw, some of us dance, some of us imagine quietly. But all of us have ideas. And Cruinneagh na Nog is our day that says, your ideas matter. It's not about winning or being the best. It's about making something, anything, that's ours. Like a song with no words, a drawing that makes no sense, a robot made from cereal boxes, a dream that doesn't need permission. Thank you for helping give us a National Day of Creativity.
0: Submit your letters, poems or songs at imaginationpostbox.ie or at Central Library Letterkenny, and your entry may be selected and read aloud on air. Cruinneagh na Nog, unleash your creative spark.
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0: Schools project partners and community stakeholders attended a ceremony to mark the progress on the shared education project. The Stroud campus on the former Lisanelli Army Barracks site in Omagh is said to be on track to be ready for September 2028. Gardaí are appealing for information about a Donegal man missing in Dublin. 36-year-old Ronan Strain was last seen 1 week ago in Smithfield in Dublin 7. He is described as being approximately 5 foot 5 inches in height, of slim build, with brown auburn hair and blue eyes. It's not known what Ronan was wearing, and it is believed he was travelling to Howth on that day. Gardaí and Ronan's family are concerned for his well-being. There has been an increase in housing commencements in Donegal during the first quarter of this year compared to last. 259 commencements were seen from January to April 2025. The number for the same period this year is 267. Commencement numbers have also went up nationally, with a 176% increase in the first 4 months of this year compared to 2025. Labour has said the actions of certain Israeli ministers are fascist. It comes as 14 Irish citizens held by the administration are being deported to Turkey. They were arrested for being part of the Global Samud aid flotilla attempting to break the blockade on Palestine. Labour TD Jed Nash told The Dáil that the treatment of the protesters by the Israelis was appalling. And Britain's Chancellor announced new cost of living measures. Theme park and zoo tickets should be cheaper this summer in the UK after a temporary VAT cut. Children in England will get free bus travel in August, and Rachel Reeves said supermarkets should pass on savings from tax cuts on more than 100 imported foods, including biscuits. There'll be no universal energy bill support, however, though she says she's monitoring the impact of the Iran war. And that's all for the newsroom for now. Back with the main evening news, sport and obituary notices at 5:30.
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1: Yes, so it's time for the final qualifier of the week. And on the line, we have Danielle. Hello, Danielle.
2: Hello, Danielle.
3: Hello.
2: Would you do me a massive favour, Danielle, and just turn your radio down a little bit for us?
3: Yep.
2: So don't get that echo.
3: Yeah,
2: how is your Thursday going, Danielle? All good?
3: It's grand.
2: All right. Well, hopefully it gets better. So, listen, you've played this before, haven't you?
3: I have, yeah.
2: So you know how it's played. You're going to get 30 seconds to answer as many questions as possible. If you don't know an answer, just say pass and Annie will move on to the next question. Now, Danielle, the score to get in to fight it off for the final tomorrow, you have to score 5. To get in to the final, you got to score 6. Okay?
3: Okay.
2: So, yeah. You're going to get 30 seconds and all the best, Danielle. Are you ready?
3: Yep.
2: Have you got any help there with you?
3: Well, I'm in the car with 3 other people, so...
2: All right. Hey, guys.
1: Hey,
2: guys. Right, make sure it's you that gives the answer, all right, Danielle?
3: Yep.
2: All right, Anya, you ready?
1: I'm ready.
2: Okay, Danielle, all the best. 3, 2, 1, go.
1: What is the capital of Wales?
3: Pass.
1: What is 15 times 2?
3: 30.
1: What sport uses lanes and pins?
3: Pass.
1: What is the name of Homer's wife in The Simpsons?
3: Marge.
1: Name a country that borders France.
3: Spain.
1: What is a group of cows called?
3: Pass.
1: What is the name of the world's largest rainforest?
3: Amazon.
1: What is the name of the donkey in Winnie the Pooh?
2: Stop.
3: Pass.
2: Oh, just out of... Oh, you got a score of 4. Danielle,
1: just shy of making it onto the leaderboard.
2: They're going to give you the ones that you passed on or got wrong. I feel like you're going to kick yourself on some of these.
1: So
3: probably.
1: So the capital of Wales was Cardiff, and bowling uses lanes and pins, and a murder is the name of a group of cows, and Eeyore was the name of the donkey in Winnie the Pooh. But we did run out of time on that last question. But a very good attempt.
2: It was a good attempt, but unfortunately didn't get to the leaderboard. Sorry about that, Danielle.
3: That's okay.
1: But you'll have to try again.
2: What did you do last time? What did you score?
3: 2.
2: Oh, you did fantastic then.
1: Wow, that's a big increase then.
2: Well done. But maybe you can ring back and get on again.
1: You'll get a 6 next time.
3: Maybe.
2: Listen, Danielle, all the best. Enjoy the rest of your Thursday. And we'll hopefully talk to you again soon.
3: Okay, thank you.
2: All the best.
1: All
2: bye,
1: right,
2: guys.
1: Thank you.
3: Bye. Bye.
1: So, there we have it. Our leaderboard now.
2: She had 3 in the car. I thought they'd be screaming the answers.
1: She
2: had 3 people in the car with her.
1: I know. But
2: she passed very quick on some, I think.
1: Yeah, she
2: anyway,
1: did.
2: It is what it is. We have a final.
1: We do.
2: We do indeed.
1: That is it. So, stay tuned tomorrow where you will get to hear who is going to be this week's Quiz Whiz and win that €250 in cash plus a €100 voucher.
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10: Welcome back to the show. So, I have a burning question to ask you.
11: Okay.
10: What was the final decision on the tan situation?
11: Oh, yeah, I'm not going to do it.
10: No?
11: Yeah, chicken do it. I'm not going to do it. Yeah,
10: okay, that's fair enough.
11: Just leave it at that now, is that right?
10: That's okay, it's all right. Jeez.
11: Thanks.
10: It's so defensive. So, yeah, you're not going to be here tomorrow.
11: Tomorrow I am away, so don't miss me too much, but go easy on. Mark Gallagher is standing in for me. And,
10: yes, we have Mark on the show tomorrow.
11: Mark usually is on the show on a Friday doing all his not-so-interesting facts, but he's going to do the whole show tomorrow.
10: We've
11: so.
10: Extended his hours. Yeah. He's getting
11: I hope he's not too good.
10: Tomorrow.
11: I hope you don't come back.
10: No pressure, but you might have a seat.
11: We'll see. We'll soon see. Mark's a good guy, so...
10: You'll be back on Monday.
11: Give him all the love you can with your text messages tomorrow and yeah, look after him. He's a good guy.
10: And of course, tomorrow is Guilty Pleasures Day as well. So make sure you're tuned in and get your requests in good and early so we can get them on for you. And anything goes tomorrow. And Danny's not here so we can actually play some ABBA.
11: Yeah. Lovely. I'm excited for you.

0: Sabrina Carpenter and Madonna with their brand new song, Bring Your Love. And before that, we had Cian DeCrow with Little Dreamin'.
1: Which brings us to this time we have got to say goodbye. I'm going to teach Anya the difference between a herd of cows and a murder of crows.
0: It was not me.
1: Anyway. Okay. Anya will be back with Mark tomorrow. I'm away, so Anya will be back with Mark tomorrow again at 3:30 to 5:30. So all the best, guys.
0: Yes.
1: Have a great evening.
0: Yes. And we will talk to you tomorrow, well, myself and Mark will, with our famous Guilty Pleasures Day. We'll talk to you then.

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10: 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I'm Ryan Brawley. Look at today's headlines. The International Policing Unit within the PSNI have today arrested a man wanted in the Republic. A Donegal TD has told the Dáil the government is hoarding over €178 million. Unions representing ambulance workers have hit out at what they say is disrespect from the HSE, and the need to provide infrastructure to the south of the River Swilly in Letterkenny is being highlighted. All these stories in full and more coming up, and we will have a full update of all the sport with Mark Gallagher at around 5:45.

0: But first, the International Policing Unit within the PSNI have today arrested a man wanted in the Republic. The 67-year-old is wanted to stand trial for offences of sexual assault and rape, which are alleged to have happened in Donegal. The operation was undertaken in partnership with Irish authorities. Donal Kavanagh reports.
1: The man was detained today on an Irish extradition warrant in the Limavady area by officers attached to the PSNI's International Policing Unit. Sergeant Davey from the unit said today is another example of the PSNI working closely with An Garda Síochána to locate fugitives and bring them before the extradition courts. He continued that Northern Ireland is not a safe haven for any wanted persons trying to avoid arrest and the consequences of previous actions.
0: A Donegal TD has told the Dáil the government is hoarding over €178 million, which was raised through an EU scheme specifically intended to support people struggling with their energy bills. Deputy Piers Doherty asked Minister Helen McEntee why the government is hoarding the money rather than using it for the purpose for which it was intended, which was to provide energy credits and other reliefs. Minister McEntee responded that the government is spending significantly more than that on targeted measures. Deputy Doherty wasn't satisfied with that response.
2: Why on under God are you not using the €178 million that's sitting there for the last 3 years that is specifically designed to be put back into the pockets of ordinary people to help them pay their electricity bill? Minister, do you not understand what is happening out there in the real world, Minister?
3: Do you not understand that we have provided €750 million in the last month and a half alone directly to homeowners, directly to people who get into their car every day and go to work, directly to the businesses that transport food, all of the commodities around our country that bring our children to school? That's €750 million that hasn't come from nowhere. That is from our taxpayers, that's from our exchequer, that's from this government. So that decision has been taken. That's not on its own. That's on top of the direct supports that we have provided over recent years. If you look at the ERSRI published report in April, what they've said is the most effective supports,
4: the most effective supports
3: are those targeting the least well off, and that is exactly what we are doing. We are targeting
4: Deputy
3: the most who need our help the most.
4: Deputy
3: €750 million in the last month and a half.
4: Deputy Darden.
0: Unions representing ambulance workers have hit out at what they say is disrespect from the HSE over their salary scales and efforts to come to an agreement on pay. SIPCHU and Unite are continuing talks with HSE officials this evening in an attempt to resolve the dispute. Their warning today is the last chance to make progress before 72 hours of industrial action planned for next week. Outside the Labour Court earlier, SIPCHU spokesperson John McCamley said they're disappointed with how talks have gone so far.
5: After 2 days of negotiations, we're no nearer a resolution. They feel that they're being disrespected by the HSE. They feel that the HSE hasn't taken aboard all the changes and modernisation that they've carried out over the last 15 years. And that general feeling of being unrespected has just grown over the last week.
0: The need to provide infrastructure to the south of the River Swilly in Letterkenny is being highlighted, with a local councillor saying there is huge scope for development in a balanced way. Councillor Jerry McMonagle believes if the area were zoned for urban development, it would make access to capital funding easier and would meet priorities identified by government and pave the way forward for more housing. Councillor McMonagle says developing the lands to the south of the Swilly makes sense on every level.
6: Well, what we're looking about is the Leck Road side of the River Swilly, which is, if you come in the need to be in a road heading into the retail parks, it would be the lands on your immediate left across the banks of the River Swilly. These are lands which have no infrastructure whatsoever. There's a complete deficit on it, but there is plans and there is people willing to develop that side of the river. We have at the minute a massive road project underway, the Southern Relief Road, which goes adjacent to these lands. So it makes sense to invest in the infrastructure and to allow it then to develop and have a connection then with the town centre via a bridge over the Swilly, which will be all part of the development of that area.
7: And in terms of developing that area, you said if it was made or if it was zoned as an urban development area, that would make life a lot easier.
6: Yeah, and the minister set out his stall there just recently and for urban designated zoning, that there would be grant capital grants grants available to help put in place the infrastructure to be needed, them lands to be developed, and that's what we need. So if we get the urban designation zoned to a development zone to that those particular lands, then that will enable us to be able to access large capital grant that will pave the way for us to put in the necessary water and sewage infrastructure that there's not off at the minute. And what that will do is it'll free the lands up for development, but it would also mean that the houses that would be built on those lands would be affordable, and it would also then give us a further access and to the town via the bridge over the Swale.
0: Ishke Aran say they are working to restore water supply to customers in Crawley and surrounding areas following a burst to a trunk water main. The burst is impacting supply to some homes and businesses on Narasa Regional Public Water Supply Scheme. It is expected that repairs will be complete by 8 p.m. tonight. A man found guilty of murdering his pregnant partner has called himself a monster. In probation statement, Stephen McCullough of Woodland Gardens in Lisburn says he doesn't remember feeling the need for Natalie McAnally to die in Lurgan, County Armagh in 2022. At a sentencing hearing heard, he apologised to her family, but prosecutors say he still showed little insight into his actions. The 36-year-old will learn his prison term next month. The lack of progress in the relocation of families from Elm Park and Buncrana has been raised in the Dáil. Deputy Padraig McLaughlin again highlighted the fact that 9 families with defective concrete homes are living on a dangerous floodplain and should be allowed to relocate under the scheme. Urging Taoiseach Micheál Martin to speak to Housing Minister James Brown regarding a timeline for relocation, Deputy McLaughlin told the Dáil that the families are traumatised.
4: Taoiseach, we have an extraordinary situation at Elm Park, Buncrana in County Donegal, where you have 9 families who all are living in defective concrete block homes. Their homes have to be demolished, but they also are living on a dangerous floodplain. Ministers James Brown and Kevin Boxer-Morne and Minister Christopher O'Sullivan had been working before Christmas on a scheme to relocate the families. That was announced by Minister Brown before Christmas. We're nearly in June here, Taoiseach, and the families are absolutely traumatised. They're very concerned at parliamentary question responses that are very mealy-mouthed in their responses. The department officials in the Department of Housing need to wake up to this humanitarian crisis, and they need to present a reasonable scheme in cooperation with the families in those homes. They've waited far too long. They've waited for years, Taoiseach, for a solution. So I'm appealing to you to speak to those ministers and get this sorted out urgently.
8: I think he's been very responsive to these issues, and the fact that 3 ministers went, Minister Morden and Minister O'Sullivan, went to visit and saw it firsthand. I will talk to the ministers in respect of the progression of such a scheme if that's been committed to, and to see what the up-to-date position is.
0: Anxiety, stress, loneliness, suicide and depression are the main topics discussed by young people contacting Spunout's text support service. 250,000 conversations have been held through text about it in the last 5 years. More than a quarter of people reaching out to volunteers say they had nobody else to talk to. Delaney is a crisis volunteer with text about it and says there are many reasons people opt to message them.
9: The option of using WhatsApp makes it free, so there's that sort of ability to hide behind a screen in a way, but still show what you're going through without, you know, facing someone's facial expressions, their judgment, but also just the accessibility for some people, maybe if they're going through something where they're unable to get themselves out of bed even.
0: The North's Education Minister, Paul Given, celebrated a major milestone at the Struil Shared Education Campus today as the main structural works on site are now complete. Principals from the 6 Struil schools, project partners and community stakeholders attended a ceremony to mark the progress on the project. Cliona O'Dwyer has more.
10: The Struil campus will bring together 6 schools on the former Lissanelli Army Barracks site in Omagh. The Department of Education says it'll provide state-of-the-art shared facilities to support teaching and learning, sports and other educational activities while preserving the individual ethos and identity of each school. The planned opening of the campus remains on track for September 2028. Speaking at the event, Education Minister Paul Given said Struil represents a powerful commitment to shared education, bringing young people together in a modern, purpose-built environment that supports excellence in education through collaboration and cooperation.
0: A Dublin man wanted in Northern Ireland in connection with a gangland murder was accused in court today of being a significant figure in organised crime. Before the High Court today, Gardaí raised concerns about 44-year-old Jonathan Gill, with an address on the Malahide Road in Clontarf being granted bail. Frank Greeney has more.
11: Jonathan Gill was arrested in Dublin last month. The warrant for his extradition to Northern Ireland relates to two alleged offences, the murder of gangland figure Robbie Lawler in Belfast and firearm possession. Ahead of his extradition hearing next month, he brought a bail application today. Detective Garda Robert Comerford objected to it, claiming he poses a flight risk. He relied on several factors, including the weight of the evidence, his alleged links to organised crime, and an allegation that he has access to substantial sums of money. The state also relied on an allegation that he previously obtained a genuine Irish passport under a false identity. Mr. Gill's parents have offered to put up €100,000 to secure bail for their son, and in making her case today, his barrister accused the state of failing to prove a real risk that he would flee. She also said much of the state's material is speculative, historical or untested. A decision will be made at a later date.
0: It is 18 minutes to 6 on Highland Radio. All the sport with Mark after these.
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20: Thanks, Ryan. Good evening. We'll start with motorsport. Former World Rally Championship driver Chris Meek has confirmed to Highland Radio Sport that he will compete in the Donegal International Rally next month, his first rally in Ireland since 2008. The Tyrone native will race in a Toyota Yaris Rally 2 and will have Liam Regan on board as his navigator for the event, which starts on the third Friday of June. Chris is in the county this week as part of the test being run by the Toyota Gazoo Racing Team as they continue to develop the Rally 2 car for its Irish customer base. Liam Regan has experience of Donegal both driving and navigating and competed last year with former World Junior Champion William Creighton. Speaking with Highlands' Oisin Kelly at the conclusion of the Toyota test today, Chris Meek confirmed that he will be doing the Donegal Rally and will try his best to win in the county.
21: I never put the helmet on unless there's a chance of winning, so yeah, I think people know me by now for sure. Look, I don't underestimate it. Callum Devine is been, you know, he's been solid as a rock and winning everything. His pace has been incredible. And look, I've been around the world and went to do national rallies, and you know, guys who spend their lifetime in their home country doing the rallies year in, year out, the knowledge base they build up is incredible. And there's probably bits of stages that are working off muscle memory, you know, or I'll have to explore it for the first time. So I'm under no illusions. These guys on their home terrain are incredibly quick. We seen the big battle last year when we had Hayden Padden, a guy I know well from the World Championship, and he struggled a bit with the pace, you know. And so I'm under no illusions. For sure, the objective is to try to win, but look, Callum's an incredible driver. And, you know, all the other guys, I don't know all, the entry list is not published, so I don't know who's all doing it, but for sure it's going to be a huge challenge. But that's what excites me about it. You know, I'm an old dog now, but I still love a challenge here.
20: And there will be more from Chris Meek on the Score programme this evening after the 7 o'clock news. Also on the lineup, former Harp skipper Keith Curran joins us for our weekly League of Ireland chat to look ahead to the games for Finn Harps and Derry City this week. Plus, we'll get his thoughts on the new format for the National League third tier. And Highlands big match analyst Brendan Kilcoyne will join us to preview Donegal's trip to Kerry in the first round of the All-Ireland Series this Saturday. Moving on to soccer, the FA have confirmed they have now launched an investigation into Southampton after the club admitted to spying on rival sides this season. They've been thrown out of the Championship playoff final this week by the EFL, and Middlesbrough will now take on Hull at Wembley on Saturday for a place in the Premier League. And in another twist in the saga, it's understood Hull City will consider pursuing legal action if they lose that playoff final on Saturday. Partick Thistle host St Mirren in the first leg of the Scottish Premiership playoff tonight. After finishing second bottom in the Scottish Premiership, St Mirren are fighting to keep their top flight status, and Partick are pushing for promotion after achieving a second place finish in the Championship. Aston Villa's Morgan Rodgers has been named on the Europa League Player of the Season team after helping his team win the trophy. He's joined in the competition's best team by Emi Buendia, captain John McGinn and goalkeeper Emi Martinez, who it was revealed earlier on today broke his finger in the warm-up before their 3-0 win over Freiburg last night. Nottingham Forest's Morato and Igor Jesus have also been named on the team. Bohemians midfielder Dawson Devoy will join the Republic of Ireland senior squad for the first time next week. Devoy, who has represented Ireland at under 19 and under 21 level, will join the squad ahead of their friendly against Canada on June the 6th. Bohs have confirmed that their captain won't miss either of their league games next week against Shamrock Rovers or Sligo Rovers. In rugby, Robert Balakoon has been named in Ulster's team for tomorrow's Challenge Cup final against Montpellier in Bilbao. The winger has recovered from an elbow injury sustained in the Six Nations. Nick Timoney will captain the side in Bilbao in the absence of suspended skipper Ian Henderson. Rob Herring, Stuart McCluskey and Jacob Stockdale are also unavailable for that decider. Ulster head coach Richie Murphy believes his team have some unfinished business.
1: Last time was 2012. It's a long time waiting. It's nice to finally get there. I think from this group's point of view, you know, with the rugby that we've played throughout the season, I think we feel like we've a little bit of unfinished business, and maybe we can try and do something special this Friday.
20: Three Irish players have been picked on the Women's Six Nations Team of the Tournament. Captain Erin King, back row Aoife Wafter and centre Aoife Dalton have all been chosen after Ireland's best finish in the tournament since 2020. And finally, in horse racing, Dylan Brown McMonagall rides in France this evening. He'll be on Al Rifa in the Group 1 race at Longchamp. Dylan has been on board Al Rifa on all five of his wins to date. That's all from the Sports Desk for now, but I will be back just after the 7 o'clock news with the Score programme. Back to you, Ryan.
0: Thanks, Mark. And the weather, scattered outbreaks of rain and drizzle will push northwards this evening, with some heavier falls possible in the Atlantic coastal parts. However, there will be some limited bright or hazy sunny spells at times too. There'll be mist and fog over hills along some windward coasts, light to moderate southerly breezes. Tonight will be cloudy and humid with patches of mist and drizzle, but overall a lot of dry weather away from western fringes. Another mild night with lowest temperatures of 11 to 13 degrees in just light to moderate southerly breezes. Tomorrow will begin mild and cloudy with patches of mist and drizzle, while sunny spells will gradually develop. Some sharp showers will develop in places too. Very mild with highest temperatures of 17 to 20 degrees. Southwest breezes will be just light to moderate. A look back at today's main stories. Police in the north have arrested a 67-year-old man wanted in the Republic to face trial over alleged offences of sexual assault and rape. They were alleged to have happened in County Donegal. He was arrested in the Limavady area on an Irish extradition warrant. A Donegal TD has told the Dáil the government is hoarding over 178 million euro, which is raised through an EU scheme specifically intended to support people struggling with their energy bills. Deputy Piers Doherty asked Minister Helen McEntee why the government is hoarding the money rather than using it for the purpose for which it was intended, which was to provide energy credits and other reliefs. Minister McEntee responded that the government is spending significantly more than that on targeted measures. Deputy Doherty wasn't satisfied with that response. Unions representing ambulance workers have hit out at what they say is disrespect from the HSE over their salary scales and efforts to come to an agreement on pay. SIPTU and Unite are continuing talks with HSE officials this evening in an attempt to resolve the dispute. Their warning today is the last chance to make progress before 72 hours of industrial action planned for next week. Outside the Labour Court earlier, SIPTU spokesperson John McCamley said they're disappointed with how talks have gone so far. And the need to provide infrastructure to the south of the River Swilly in Letterkenny is being highlighted, with the local councillor saying there is huge scope for development in a balanced way. Councillor Jerry McMonagle believes if the area were zoned for urban development, it would make access to capital funding easier and would meet priorities identified by government and pave the way for more housing. Councillor McMonagle says developing the lands to the south of the Swilly makes sense on every level. And that's all for the newsroom for now. Farming News and Views with Chris Ashmore will follow this evening's obituary notices. We'll be back with news again at 7 o'clock. The obituary notices this Thursday evening, May the 21st. The death has taken place of Noel O'Donnell, Nailers Row, Buncrana. Noel will be reposing at his family home tomorrow from 3 p.m. until 9 p.m. and on Saturday from 12 p.m. until 9 p.m. Funeral from there on Sunday at 10:20 a.m. going to St Mary's Church Cock Hill for 11 o'clock Requiem Mass, with burial afterwards in the adjoining cemetery. Family time only on the morning of the funeral. Requiem Mass can be viewed online at churchservices.tv. The death has occurred of Sally Doohan, Ballybose, Falkara. Remains reposing at Sweeney's Funeral Home, Ballybose, Falkara today until 9:15 p.m. and tomorrow from 4 p.m. until 9:15 p.m. Rosary on both nights at 9:15 p.m. Funeral Mass on Saturday at 11 a.m. in St Fionnans Church, Falkara, with burial afterwards in the adjoining cemetery. Funeral Mass can be viewed live on mcn.tv. The death has occurred of Harry Callaghan, Sesha O'Neill, Ballybuffet, and formerly Mina Shammer, reposing at the home of his daughter Kathleen and son-in-law Hugh Doherty, the Moyle, Loddon, Buncrana. Funeral leaving from there on Saturday at 9:30 a.m., for Requiem Mass at 11 a.m. in St Mary's Church, Sesha O'Neill, interment in the adjoining churchyard. The Requiem Mass will be streamed live via the parish YouTube channel. Family flowers only, please. Donations in lieu, if so desired, directly to Donegal Hospice via their website. The house is strictly private to family only, please. The death has taken place of Margaret McCormick, née Orr, Middletown, Derrybeg, originally from Letterkenny. Her remains will repose at her late residence today until rosary at 8 p.m. House private, please, after the rosary and before the funeral. Funeral Mass will take place tomorrow morning at 11 a.m. in the Church of the Sacred Heart, Dunluce, with burial afterwards in Maharagallan Cemetery. The Funeral Mass can be viewed live on Kieran Rorty Funeral Director's Facebook page and via MCN Media. Family flowers only, please. Donations in lieu to Aras Guidor, care of any family member or Kieran Rorty Funeral Director. The death has taken place of John Joe McCafferty, Glashercoe, Guidor. His remains are reposing at his home in Glashercoe with rosary tonight at 9 p.m, house open at all times. A shuttle bus service is operating from Park Joe, Glenay Car Park. Funeral from his home tomorrow for 11 a.m. Requiem Mass in Christ the King Church, Garter Hark, with burial afterwards in the adjacent cemetery. Mass can be viewed live on mcn.live. For family information and more details regarding wakes and funerals, please go to highlandradio.com.

0: Hello, good evening and welcome along to Farming News and Views here on Highland Radio with me, Chris Ashmore. Figures just released show that 8,662 applications from Donegal were made under the Basic Income Support for Sustainability, that's the BIS scheme, and other area-based schemes for 2026. The deadline was May the 15th. Cork saw the most applications with almost 12,000, followed by Galway with more than 11,400 and Mayo with 10,823. Now, many people would not be aware of the fact that those who are producing free-range eggs are not getting perhaps as much in terms of a premium for their product as one would expect. The IFA poultry chair is Brendan Soden, and this week he has been highlighting the fact that there is a need for a more realistic premium to be passed back to the producers. So, Brendan, many of us, we buy their eggs, I suppose, predominantly in supermarkets. Some people do buy them from the side of the road. But a lot of people don't realise, obviously, this is a premium product, but the producer not always getting that premium price.
1: No, that's the problem, Chris. We've done figures there with Chagas and done some research into retail prices and that. And what it turns out now is that most people producing free-range eggs are only receiving about 4 cents a dozen of the premium that the consumer's paying. So it equates to about only 3% of that premium.
0: Yeah, so that is pretty low. Now, what about the whole market for free-range eggs? Would I be right in saying that it has grown considerably in recent years?
1: It has, yeah. Look, I'm at free-range eggs for 27 years. I probably would have been one of the in the first wave of people that got into it, and we've seen it grown every year. Now, at the minute, it's around 45.5% there, according to CSO figures, of the total flock in the country. So, it slowed somewhat in the last couple of years, but with the way that the price is going at the minute, or the premium that's there, we could actually start to see that contract. So, needs to be something done for it.
0: Now, just explain to people, if you are a free-range egg producer, there are more risks and costs associated with producing them rather than in a barn egg production scenario.
1: Yeah, the housing facilities are the same, but the all boards are loose in the house. But the difference with free-range is, of course, they're getting out to range in the fields. So you have additional costs there. You have the use of your land, but you have, of course, your fencing to keep right and general upkeep outside. So there's extra labour required and extra costs every year to keep that maintained. And then, of course, there's the risk, which we never put in a figure for, because we've had a winter there where we've been looking at worrying about avian flu. And, of course, that's always there in the background, as well as other diseases. So when you have them birds at a range, you're up out on the range, you have yourself open to a lot of different risks.
0: And for those who are supplying retailers, how does the system work? Is there a contract? Is there a fixed price for a certain time period?
1: No, we're just basically, we don't have any supply contracts. It's basically just verbal. So there's a price given there for eggs. So it's something that we'd like to see in the future, that you would have a written contract there, giving you a bit of security. It's something that's widely used in the UK, and they had to go down that road to give people more security, because you are investing a lot of money and a lot of time into that. So you want some guarantees for at least a couple of flocks.
0: Yeah. So the IFA at the moment, what exactly is it calling for? It wants an increase per egg for each free-range egg produced.
1: Yeah, we're currently getting, 4 cents a dozen there of a premium. Like, we're looking for that to be increased up to 2 cents an egg. 24 cents is the ask, so some of that was to cover costs, so the premium would be around 16 cents, and we're asking for that to be put back, because it's not a lot of a premium per egg. When you turn it down, it's about 1.3 cents per egg of a premium. And when you look at other countries, the premiums are a lot larger for that, because they accept that there is a higher level of risk and a higher level of management. So that's what we're basically calling for at the minute, and that the consumer is already paying that premium. We don't expect them to pay any more. But

0: Yes, you kind of have the producers there that sat it at the minute. Look, we highlighted there about a month ago or just before Easter that there is a shortage of eggs on shop shelves. There has been for probably about 18 months, and we've met with the retailers and we've explained to them why it's there, basically because of the cost of getting into the industry now. It doesn't justify spending the money, so and it's leaving very, very tight margins on us. So we explained this to them and we asked that they pass it back, because producers here like to grow their industry, like to keep us, and like to keep producing Irish eggs. We don't become reliant on imports coming into the country when we can produce them here.
1: And no doubt, like many other sectors, there's been an element of consolidation and a number of bigger players. What about the small producers? Do we still have quite a lot of small producers who are almost doing it as a hobby and producing quite a small amount?
0: Not so much probably a hobby of that size. There are people out there maybe marketing their own eggs, keeping a couple of hundred birds and marketing that. But it's quite surprising how many people still keep maybe 2,000-3,000 birds. Them people would have been there from probably for the last 30 years at it, and they'll continue to plug along at it. So you still have a lot of them people there. Then you would have smaller packers that maybe they're supplying retail themselves and they're marketing all their own eggs, but they might have maybe 10,000-20,000 birds. So they are on the small side of things when it comes to the industry.
1: And finally, of course, you do have to be on your toes and alert with the threat of avian influenza and other potential diseases out there. And no doubt that's always a worry.
0: It's always there in the back of your mind, especially when you get to the winter months. Like the housing order has been lifted there already at the moment. But it's not giving you any certainty that the avian flu has gone away. We've seen last year cases continued in the UK throughout the summer months, though at a lower level, but it was still there. Even though the housing order is lifted, we still have the biosecurity measures and regulations there in place. So everybody, has to keep on their toes and make sure that things are kept right and you're careful going in and out of your boards just to try and avoid that risk.
1: And that was IFA Poultry Chair Brendan Soden. In other news, InnoShow and Development Partnership is set to get funding from the Department of Agriculture for its Fit for Farm Life project. Meanwhile, an event called Field for Her Own, Empower the Women of Agriculture, is taking place next Thursday, that's May the 28th, at 11 o'clock at Shannon Porter's Milk Bar in Carrigans. Backed by the IFA and Skillnet, those in attendance will hear stories from women in farming. Topics will include lived farming experiences, succession and stepping into leadership, farm diversity and innovation, and adding value to your farm business. It's a free event and you can register on the IFA website. The IFA will hold three regional meetings in the coming weeks to coincide with the launch of the government's public consultation process on Ireland's draft plan to implement the EU Nature Restoration Law. Well, IFA President Francie Gorman said the implementation of the EU law could have far-reaching consequences for thousands of farmers across the country. The nearest meeting for Donegal farmers will be in the Landmark Hotel in Carrigan-Shannon on June the 4th. And a reminder that the Inish Tractor Run, one of Ireland's biggest tractor runs, will take place on the 31st of May, and we'll have more on that next week. Well, that's it for this week's Farming News and Views. Until the next time, from me, Chris Ashmore, goodbye.
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Kicking us off on this Thursday evening. Bit of a damp old evening out there, yes. Scattered outbreaks of rain and drizzle. Going to push northwards this evening. Some heavy falls are possible. And some limited bright or hazy sunny spells. Whoa. Look forward to that. For tonight, cloudy and humid with patches of mist and drizzle. And temperatures quite mild again overnight, 11 to 13 degrees. Tomorrow, we're heading into the weekend. We're looking forward to this great weather that we've been talking about. I'm not sure. We might have to wait for another little while. But Friday will begin mild and cloudy, patches of mist and drizzle. Sunny spells developing, but there will be some showers developing in places too. Those temperatures, though, definitely on the way up. It says very mild here with temperatures of 17 to 20 degrees generally. And I did look at the forecast into next week. So it looks very, very good from sort of Sunday, definitely Monday onwards. And some nice warm, dry, sunny weather to look forward to. But it's coming. It is coming. I promise. Here is Dermot Kennedy.

0: Guinness's side renew the rivalry with All-Ireland champions Kerry. The game is in Killarney this Saturday afternoon, and there will of course be full live match coverage right here on Highland from the 3 o'clock throw-in at Fitzgerald Stadium.
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beat for beat, then we got Fascination. Just some traffic news, some local traffic news here. The N13 at Lurgybrack is closed from the L1094 Corinna Road until further notice as a result of a road traffic collision. The traffic travelling from Ballybofey towards Letterkenny should divert via the N15 to Lifford. The traffic travelling from Letterkenny to Ballybofey should divert via the N13 and N14 towards Lifford. Local diversions are in place. Diversion into Letterkenny Town via the L1094 Corinna Road and diversions to Lifford or Derry via the L5794 Listillion Road to the N13 dual carriageway. Okay, so just to, yeah, there's a lot of traffic certainly around the Old Town area of Letterkenny. And I was travelling towards the station earlier, so that is as a result of a collision at Lurgybrack near the Dry Arch roundabout here in Letterkenny. Okay, now, thank you for the suggestions to the show this evening. Elements, Please by Neo Cortex. We'll certainly get that. No problem at all. And Fascination from Alphabeat. That was one that was suggested. Delighted to play it too. So there you go. Hope you enjoyed that one. Any more suggestions, get them in to me. 086 60 25000. You can WhatsApp or text or even voice note the show if there's a tune that we can play for you. We're playing, as always, on the Power Hour, Power Hour Anthems. We're playing Club Classics and we're playing brand new tracks. And we're going to do top three streaming tunes in Ireland at the moment. And we'll kick off at number three with this one. From Kingfisher, it's called The Blade.

0: Find the blade.
1: Love that little bit of banjo, the harmonica on that one. Brilliant stuff. Love it. The Blade Kingfisher, that's the third, number three in our top three streaming songs in Ireland. This is number two, great track from Ella Langley. Just when

0: like.
1: Come on, baby. 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Great track. That is Ella Langley and Shoes in Texas. Before that, The Blade from Kingfisher. It was three. And then number two, top three streaming songs in Ireland. Number one, this one. Of course, it's featured in a Netflix movie at the moment with Taron Egerton and Charlize Theron. What's it called again? Apex, isn't it? Yeah. Haven't seen it as of yet. This track features in the movie. It's back in number one.

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That's an amazing track. You better believe it. That is Neocortex with Elements. As suggested by J.O. this evening. J.O., I think I may have missed out on your tune last night. Hopefully that makes up for it a little bit. The one you're looking for this evening, Neocortex. Deborah Sweeney says, Ivan, how are you? Playing some great tunes, as always. Oh, thank you, Deborah. And she says, I'd like to wish David James all the best in his album launch, Waltz of Life. Thank you, Safe Home. Oh, thank you very much, Deborah. I believe that is taking place tonight, isn't it? I think it is, yes. Plan Re. I think David mentioned that on the show. I was listening to David earlier. So thanks for that, Deborah, and best of luck. Yes, David James on the launch of his new album, Waltz of Life. Now, I was asked to play this one earlier by John Wallace, no less. So this is for you, John.

0: Yeah, John Walsh was looking for that one. And John also wanted to say happy birthday to Charlie Kelly. Charlie is 80 today. Happy birthday, Charlie. And also Martina Doherty, Michelle Mitchell, Michelle Holian, Amy Doherty, Eilish Coyle, Odette Friel, Kathy McCarron, Parik Morrison and Shane Gallagher all celebrating birthdays today. Happy birthday, everybody.
1: Here's my key, philosophy. A freak like me just needs infinity.

0: destiny. There we go, Infinity. Yeah, that is Guru Josh. And time goes by so naturally while you receive. Just to let you know, coming up after the 7 o'clock news, it is the Score Sports Show. And I know that on the sports show this evening, former World Rally Championship driver Chris Meek will be talking. And of course, he confirmed earlier to Highland Radio Sport that he will compete in the Donegal International Rally next month. Yeah, it's his first rally in Ireland since 2008. The County Tyrone native will race in a Toyota Yaris Rally 2. We'll have Liam Regan on board as his navigator come the third Friday of June. So if you're a rally enthusiast, I'm sure you're looking forward to the Donegal International Rally. And great news today, as I say, the former World Rally Championship driver Chris Meek confirmed that he's going to be taking part in the rally this year. And for more details on that, as I say, stay tuned. The Score Sports Show is coming up in about 15 minutes.
1: The All-Ireland Series starts this weekend for Donegal as Jim McGuinness's side renew the rivalry with All-Ireland champions Kerry. The game is in Killarney this Saturday afternoon, and there will of course be full live match coverage right here on Highland from the 3 o'clock throw-in at Fitzgerald Stadium.
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0: Okay, overnight tonight, weather, mist and drizzle, cloudy and humid. Temperatures around 11 to 13 degrees. Tomorrow, mild and cloudy. Sunny spells developing, but some showers will develop also. It's going to be mild tomorrow. Temperatures 17 to 20 degrees. Right, that's it. Thank you for listening. Tune in tomorrow night for the soundtrack to your weekend. It all kicks off at 6 p.m. You can join me then for the Power Hour double play. Thanks for listening. Stay- Stay tuned. The Score Sports Show is next. Have a lovely Thursday evening. Ease yourself out of the show now with this absolute classic from Enigma, Sadness.

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1: It's Thursday, the 21st of May, Jackpot Day. You're playing for the jackpot prize of €16,400 on the pink sheet. The reference number is S4. It's game number 21. The jackpot number is 11. This number can come out in any position from the next 10 numbers drawn. And now, here are your daily numbers. 31. 69. 29. 66, 35, 32, 24, 87, 1, and finally, 42. 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
6: Good evening with the Highland Radio News at 7 o'clock. I'm Ryan Brawley. The N13 at Lurgy Brack is closed from the L1094 Corner Road until further notice as a result of a road traffic collision. Traffic travelling from Ballybuffet towards Letterkenny should divert via the N15 to Lifford. Traffic travelling from Letterkenny to Ballybuffet should divert via the N13 and N14 towards Lifford. Local diversions are also in place. Diversions into Letterkenny Town via the L1094 Corner Road. Diversions to Lifford or Derry via the L5794 Listellian Road to the N13 dual carriageway. A man wanted in connection with alleged sexual offences in Donegal has been arrested by the PSNI's International Policing Unit. The 67-year-old is sought by authorities in the Republic to stand trial on charges including sexual assault and rape. Donal Kavanagh has more.
7: The man was detained today on an Irish extradition warrant in the Limavady area by officers attached to the PSNI's International Policing Unit. Sergeant Davey from the unit said today is another example of the PSNI working closely with An Garda Síochána to locate fugitives and bring them before the extradition courts. He continued that Northern Ireland is not a safe haven for any wanted persons trying to avoid arrest and the consequences of previous actions.
6: The North's Education Minister Paul Given has marked a major milestone in the development of the Struil Shared Education Campus. Main structural works on the site have now been completed. Principals from the six Struil schools joined project partners and community stakeholders at a ceremony today to recognise the project made on the landmark development. Cliona O'Dwyer reports.
8: The Struil campus will bring together six schools on the former Lissanelli Army Barracks site in Omagh. The Department of Education says it'll provide state-of-the-art shared facilities to support teaching and learning, sports and other educational activities while preserving the individual ethos and identity of each school. The planned opening of the campus remains on track for September 2028. Speaking at the event, Education Minister Paul Given said Struil represents a powerful commitment to shared education, bringing young people together in a modern, personal purpose-built environment that supports excellence in education through collaboration and cooperation.
6: Discussions are ongoing at the Labour Court in a bid to avoid strike action by ambulance workers. Union SIPTU and Unite are meeting the HSE looking for the implementation of increased salary scales to reflect changes in responsibilities and workload. A work to rule is ongoing, with the threat of a 72-hour strike looming next week. More than €770,000 has been allocated to Donegal County Council under the Community Climate Action Programme. The funding was announced today by Climate Minister Dara O'Brien as part of Phase 2 of the scheme. The project will support 25 community-led climate projects across Donegal. The investment is aimed at delivering practical measures in areas including renewable energy, biodiversity, sustainability, waste reduction and energy efficiency in towns and villages throughout the county. Donegal Deputy Patrick O'Gallagher says the bottom-up approach is a key part of effective climate policy.
9: Well, it's very much a leader-type project, and that's the bottom-up. But of course, Donegal County Council play an important role, and the community climate action officers who've supported the local groups throughout the application process, thus the professionalism of the applications. So all in all, it's very much a tripartite between the local groups, the council and the department.
6: The 14 Irish citizens previously detained by Israeli forces have landed in Istanbul airport, according to a family member. They were arrested for being part of the global Samud aid flotilla attempting to break the blockade of Palestine. Among those deported to Turkey today is President Catherine Connolly's sister. Dr. Margaret Connolly's husband, Declan Bree, says he heard from her briefly this evening.
10: They've landed in Istanbul airport. She was provided with a phone just to basically say he was fine and she would be phoning me later. She did indicate that they had been roughed up, badly treated. That doesn't surprise us, I suppose. She said one of her female colleagues was knocked unconscious by the Israelis. They haven't had any sleep for the last number of days. They had no food or water.
6: Over 11,000 new homes commenced since the start of the year. The numbers for the first 4 months of 2026 mark a 176% increase on the same period last year. Department of Housing figures show over 2,600 commencement notices for new homes were lodged last month alone. Most of those were in Fingal, followed by Dublin City and County Westmeath. 56% are scheme dwellings, more than a quarter are apartments and 449 are one-off units. There have been 267 commencements in Donegal so far this year. And the weather tonight will be cloudy and humid with patches of mist and drizzle, but overall a lot of dry weather away from western fringes. Another mild night with lowest temperatures of 11 to 13 degrees. That's all for the newsroom for today. We'll be back at 7 o'clock tomorrow morning with all the latest local, national and international news. But for now, from all the news team, good evening.
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0: A very good evening and welcome along once again to The Score, our midweek sports show here in Highland, where we take a close look at what is happening in the sporting world across the Northwest and beyond. I'm your host, Mark Gallagher, and we have a busy show lined up as always. So coming up later this hour, it's a massive weekend on the GA front with both Donegal and Tyrone getting up and running in the All-Ireland Senior Football Championship. So we'll be looking ahead to the action with our GAA analyst and former Donegal selector, Brendan Kilcoyne. We'll also be joined by former Finharps captain Keith Cowan, who is going to look ahead to Finharps and Derry City's games in the League of Ireland this week. But we're going to begin tonight with motorsport, and you may have heard earlier that former World Rally Championship driver Chris Meek has confirmed to Highland Radio Sport that he will compete in the Donegal International Rally next month. The County Tyrone native will race in a Toyota Yaris Rally 2, and he'll have Liam Regan on board as his navigator for the event, which starts on the 3rd Friday of June. Chris is in the county this week as part of the test being run by the Toyota Gazoo Racing team as they continue to develop their Rally 2 car for their Irish customer base. Liam Regan has experience of Donegal both driving and navigating and competed last year with former World Junior Champion William Creighton. So Highland's Oisin Kelly has been out and about and he spoke with Chris Meek at the conclusion of the Toyota test earlier on today.
1: Chris Meek, delighted to get speaking to you. Delighted to have you back in Donegal. We're here as part of the Toyota Gazoo Racing test on the Irish Rally 2. You've been here for a couple of days. Tell us what the experience has been like.
2: It's been good actually. To be honest, everyone knows my wife, Danielle Duddy, from Legend Mark Award. I travel this road up past through Glenfinn. I think I've done a million kilometres up and down this road. And here we are, just in over the hedge, testing my Toyota World Rally team. So it's nice to be in home turf. As you know, it's a long time since I've done a rally in Ireland. Yes, I've done the Killarney Historics last year in the M3, but I think, by my recollection, I think the last time I done a rally in Ireland was 2008 Donegal, which is 18 years ago.
1: A long time ago.
2: It used to be only my old man spoke about things happened 18, 20 years ago, but now here I am myself. But delighted to be back on this part of the world. And like everything, we're getting the mix of the weather. It always happens here in Donegal. You never know what way the weather's going to come, and it's been great. First, we ran a day in the dry and then another day in the wet. So, really happy to be back.
1: Because all this information is key, obviously, to the customer base of Toyota, the Rally 2 guys, and the information that you're giving these guys behind us here and the truck, it's a gold to us.
2: It is, it's invaluable. You know, I done a lot of test work with Skoda back with the new Skoda Rally 2. So I tested with them for 4 years, and Skoda, sort of their home base is Czech Republic, where the tarmac is quite bumpy, narrow, potholy, not different than you get in the roads you have here in Donegal. And so their cars, we know, works in that condition. And Toyota have sort of concentrated on the WRC Rally 2 scene. And the most of the tarmac rallies in the World Championship are smooth tarmac, you know, billiard table, European roads. So we did want to come here, and the objective for Toyota was to develop the car on this type of road. You know, Donegal roads are unique. You're going through bog roads. The roads are sinking right and left. It's not always even. I think over the last couple of days we definitely have made steps. They came here, there's a team of 30 men here, 11 engineers on laptops looking at every bit of data and stuff, and it's what I've done for years, and it's just brilliant for me to be able to do it in home soil. And I think we've made good steps with the car. You know,
1: like I said, young Eamon Kelly here, and we've also got Joe Kelly. This is hugely valuable to them as well, and having this experience of being part of this over the last couple of days is immense for them.
2: Yeah, I was.
1: You were that guy, weren't you?
2: I was a young guy too, and looking for my opportunities. And you know, for these guys to get a run here with us, you know, with the huge team here and the engineering support, and it gives them a lot of confidence, you know, to be able to be asked to come to do it, and it'll bring them on, you know. And it's fantastic for these guys to come along. And at the end of the day, this Yaris Rally 2's Toyota's customer car for. It's the only car allowed to run in national championships around the world. The Rally 1s are solely for the World Championship. So, Toyota have to prepare this car not just for a Sebastian Ogier or a Cali Rovanpera. They have to develop this car that it works for everybody across the board. So this is what they do on tests like this. They bring in the local drivers from the region, and they get them to do a few kilometres and, you know, hopefully get used to the car more.
1: You've been competing in Portugal over the last couple of years in a Toyota. My next question is going to be, will you be in a Toyota come the third week of June? Is the Donegal International Rally 2026 going to see Chris Meek competing?
2: Yes. I think we have something over the line. We have a deal over the line to be there in a Toyota Rally 2. The deal was in place last year through Declan Boyle, McCafferty's Pubs. You know, Declan's a relation of mine.
1: Yep.
2: Well, I know why you call a brother-in-law, but his wife and my wife are sisters. So Declan was keen for me to do it, and he was always at me, come on, we'll try and put things together. So last year we had it in place, and unfortunately Brian Hoy was going to sit with me, and he had the bad accident with Gary Jennings. Yep. And they weren't in great shape for a couple of weeks, and that same weekend, unfortunately, the guy Di Roberts was killed in their Jim Clark Rally in Scotland. And I phoned around a few other co-drivers as a replacement, and nobody was willing to go, just with the rawness of the moment. And I just got a bad feeling, and I pulled the plug on it. And I think I'd done the right thing. You know, I'm a bit older and wiser now, and when you get that gut feeling, you need to stand back, because motorsport, no matter how much experience you have, it's a dangerous game, but that's the excitement in it. So yeah, a year's passed, and I think we're going to get the package together, and I think we'll be there in the start line at Donegal.
1: Okay, who's going to be alongside you?
2: Liam Regan. Liam Regan sits normally with William Crichton. So Liam's actually driven Donegal Rally himself in his wee historic Skoda.
1: Yeah.
2: And he co-drove William last year. William was getting on quite well. I think he got Callum Devine down to 4 seconds on the Saturday before he punctured. So yeah, Liam's got recent experience, plus he's driven it. And for me, I like to go with someone who knows the area, knows the terrain, because as you know, and everybody knows, I don't so much, but these roads are unique, and there's patches of shiny tar, there's a hidden stone and a grass verge, and you need somebody with a bit of experience. You can't pick it all up on a recce, so I need somebody to be able to say, you know, watch this place, watch that place. So yeah, Liam's going to be in the notes. So yeah, I'm really looking forward to it.
1: So confirmation that Chris Meek is going to be here. You've been testing this Rally Irish for the last 2 days, and I'm sure that's invaluable when it's going to come to the third week of June.
2: It's unique the way it's worked out. You know, I never thought the Toyota World Rally Team would be here in Donegal testing a rally car, and to do it now 3-4 weeks out from Donegal Rally, when

0: And, you know, guys who spend their lifetime in their home country doing the rallies year in, year out, the knowledge base they build up is incredible. And there's probably bits of stages that are working off muscle memory, you know, where I'll have to explore it for the first time. So I'm under no illusions. These guys on their home terrain are incredibly quick. We seen the big battle last year when we had Hayden Padden, a guy I know well from the World Championship. And he struggled a bit with the pace, you know. And so I'm under no illusions. For sure, the objective is to try to win. But look, Callum's an incredible driver. And, you know, all the other guys, I don't know all. My entry list is not published, so I don't know who's all doing it. But for sure, it's going to be a huge challenge. But that's what excites me about it. You know, I'm an old dog now, but I still love a challenge here.
1: What about the challenges? What sort of stages are you looking forward to? There's a couple of big ones that you know Donegal well. It's like you were here with your dad, so you were when you were a young cub, and now you're going to compete in it. What are the stages that you're looking forward to most?
0: Well, this is the thing, you know, the roads, the stages of Donegal go in roads you would never ever be on. Like, my wife was obviously originated from Letcher MacAward. I've travelled this road from Dungannon to Letcher. I think I've done 1 million kilometres up and down the road, like I said earlier. So.
1: Yeah.
0: And I know the country well, I know the county well, but I haven't never been on these roads. I don't know. So, but they offer a very unique challenge, you know, that when you're on bog roads, like I said, it's unexpected bumps at high speed that you can't necessarily see when you're doing a recce, you know, and that's where hopefully my experience of making pace notes over the years will help. But still, I don't underestimate it. It's going to be a huge challenge. There's going to be corners with gravel pulled out. We all know the weather. It can throw anything at us, so yeah, it's going to take every ounce of my ability to be even challenge. But that's what I like. I like a challenge, you know.
1: Did you get up Knockalla? Did you manage to get far as Knockalla last time?
0: I did. I think there's still a wee video on YouTube, a real fuzzy one from Charlie McCookin Microcam back in the day, of me and the Renault Clio Super 1600. So I remember bits and pieces. Actually, this bit of road we're on today up here in the back of Glenfinn, this was a stage in that rally in 2008.
1: Yeah, so probably the Friday, yeah.
0: Aye, on the Friday. But the rally was cancelled that year. Obviously, Elfin Evans, unfortunately, touched a spectator. And that's one thing I want to say. Spectators in this rally are incredible. It's one of the biggest events in Ireland. But please, everybody, keep their place in the right place. You never know. The speeds these cars are doing nowadays, one wheel out of line, it can travel half a mile down a field. You know, you're not safe. Poor people think you're safe, so... But still, I'm really looking forward to it. It's a big challenge. It's a 3-day rally. It's like a World Championship rally. It's near 300 kilometres. So, yeah, in that respect, it's a long time since I've done you know, World Championship rally. So, looking forward to the challenge.
2: That is former World Rally Championship driver Chris Meek in conversation with our own Oisin Kelly. Very interesting stuff in the world of rallying, and definitely looking forward to seeing how Chris Meek gets on at the Donegal International Rally next month. We're going to take a break here on the programme. Keith Cowan is on the line and he will be joining us for our weekly soccer chat after these. Stay tuned.
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3: Welcome back to The Score. Finn Harps and Derry City both have home fixtures in the League of Ireland this week. In the First Division, Finn Harps welcome Longford Town to Finn Park and will be aiming to get back to winning ways following a disappointing 3-0 defeat at bottom side Treaty United last week. With Kevin McHugh's side currently in 8th, there is an opportunity to leapfrog tomorrow's opponents into 7th in the league table with a win. Derry City's turbulent season in the Premier Division has continued in recent weeks. The Candy Stripes are now winless in their last 4 games and needed a late equaliser to spare their blushes against Waterford last Friday. Derry play 2nd place St Patrick's Athletic at Celtic Park tomorrow evening and then are also at home on Monday to Shelburne. So joining us on the show this evening for a chat about all of the above is former Harps captain Keith Cowan. Keith, you're welcome back onto the show. How are things?
5: Thanks, Mark. All's good. Yeah, thanks for having me back.
3: So we'll get on to the League of Ireland stuff in a minute, but firstly, congratulations is in order. Letterkenny Rovers, you've won the Brian McCormick Cup last Sunday, a big one over Kilmacrenan. Keith, I know you picked up an injury in the lead-up to it and would have been disappointed not to play, but the lads got the job done anyway.
5: They did indeed, and look, I suppose injuries are all part of football, so can't be too disappointed. Like when the guys were able to go on ahead and win the cup again for the second year in a row. So the game, I suppose, didn't really reflect the scoreline as such. You know, Kilmacrenan, put it up to, especially in the second half, and we're getting good joy. Especially down the middle of the field and that, and you know, be able to step out of the back. So a few maybe harsh words at halftime and a bit of finger pointing and stuff like that never does any harm, and we're able to get the job done in the second half.
3: It's been another brilliant season, a league and cup double, and a brilliant way to head into the National League now in August. So what will the summer look like for Letterkenny Rovers? It's a full steam ahead for this new competition in August. I seen yesterday that it was announced you'll be in a group with Mayo FC, Salt Hill, St Francis and TU Dublin. It's going to be an exciting couple of months now to get ready for that.
5: It is, yeah. Look, I suppose kind of the hard work starts now, really. We were kind of putting a lot of our focus into the league there. So in terms of how much part of it I have to play from here on in, is I'm not really sure yet. But look, the club really have to focus now maybe on recruitment first of all. Obviously the fixtures are out now, give us a clear indication of, you know, where we have to travel to. And so it's about now, you know, making sure that you're keeping hold of maybe everything or most of what you had from last season, and then maybe adding a few bits of quality here and there. So I think recruitment is going to be huge over the summer. And then obviously, you know, you got to focus on pre-season then, and, you know, getting the group that is already there, getting them prepared and, focus towards opening fixtures.
3: And the format was kind of released yesterday, 3 groups of 5. You have been split up from Bonagie and Coghill. Was that something that you expected within the club, or were you surprised to see that you have been split up from those two teams?
5: Well, I suppose, it was going to be one or the other in terms of, you know, you have to get the feeling for, the whole experience of the League of Ireland, which, you know, we all know is like travel and, making your way around the country. So I suppose maybe asking teams to go beyond Dublin would have been a bit of a stretch. So you can see why maybe Bonagie and Coghill were paired together. But, you know, like a trip to Mayo a couple of trips to Dublin and a trip to Galway will, you know, lend the experience to the group. And I'm sure there'll be some of the lads that are there that have had that experience already, and that'll count a lot moving forward.
3: Staying local for the time being, Bunnigie United themselves, they have a big game this Sunday. They're at home to Rathkeel of Limerick in the FAI Junior Cup Round 2. It's sure to be a great atmosphere at the Dry Arch.
5: It will, yeah. You know, they'll look to pack out the Dry Arch Park this weekend, and, you know, they'll be wanting a big home support and a big Donegal support at that as well. So, yeah, I suppose Rathkeel, you know, they got through their last round against Killarney Celtic, which are one of the teams that have joined this third tier. So they got through that game 2-1, and we know Bunnigie went to Clonmel and got a 2-0 victory. Bunnigie have huge experience, and with, you know, with a couple of League of Ireland players in there, obviously Gareth Harkin, Tommy Monaghan that we know of, and a few others as well that have, you know, I suppose, wet their lips and or dipped their toe into the League of Ireland or, you know, similar competition. So a lot will depend on, you know, those players. Are they all fit? Are they all available? It's a great experience too for, you know, for Bunnigie to maybe go a couple of steps further in this competition, which will then, you know, stand them in good stead when it comes to the third tier next year.
3: Yeah, sure would. Bunnigie are also in a good place at the minute. They'll be in Cockhill's group, as we mentioned, for that National League. They're alongside Home Farm, Lucan United and Mervew United. And they've a new manager coming in for that National League as well in Declan Lynch. What do you think Lynch will bring to the fold at Dry Arch Park, Keith?
5: Well, he's played for Bunnigie on a couple of occasions himself, two different stints at the club. So, you know, he'll have a fair feel for the club. He'll know what he's gone into. He'll know, you know, a lot of the people around the club, and they will know him, which, you know, is a good way to start. He'll have that experience. I think he's worked with Derry under 20s. He's worked with Allian in the Shone League, and I think he's been involved in the Glentoran Academy up in the Irish League as well. So, you know, having that experience, and, you know, knowing young players on both sides of the border, you know, that can be, you know, really positive aspect when you're going into this third tier, because like I said at the start there, recruitment's going to be huge. I know Bunnigie have already recruited a few players out of Donegal League in January time when the transfer window opened there. So, you know, they've already maybe got a head start maybe on other clubs in that respect. But yeah, look, Declan, as I say, you know, experienced man in around football, and, you know, someone that the club knows well, and that he knows, you know, his surroundings. So it's looking like they'll be ready to go. And again, you're talking about teams within their group. You're looking at Home Farm there, Mervew, you know, clubs that have already maybe had experience in the league, and the League of Ireland or in the first division. So yeah, look, it's going to be an interesting, start for these teams. And, you know, it's only going to improve football within Donegal.
3: Yes, so let's talk League of Ireland this week. We'll get on to Derry in the Premier League in a minute, but let's start with Finn Harps at home to Longford tomorrow night. But that was a really disappointing result last Friday night away to Treaty United, 3-0. What do you put that result down to, Keith?
5: It's difficult to say. You know, they would have had maybe high hopes going down there, you know, to pick up something. It's, you know, been a happy enough hunting ground for Harps in the past, going down to Treaty. But I think, you know, Kevin sort of summed it up when he said it was just like a bad night, a really bad night at the office. You know, you get those nights at times when just things don't go well for you. You know, the home team really just have a spring in their step, and, you know, there's very little that you can do about it. Obviously this weekend, you know, it's another opportunity for Harps to pick up 3 points. You know, Longford just that one position above them in the league. And just 1 point separates the two of them. So they'll see this as an opportunity. Harps' home form has been, you know, pretty good. You know, they've picked up big results against good sides in the league. And it's just the old adage, really, isn't it? It's, you know, Harps are struggling to score goals. And, you know, you look at where their goals are coming from. Conor Tourish on 3 goals and Joel Bradley Walsh on 2. You know, that they're your 2 top goal scorers playing at centre back, and, you know, that's a problem. You know, and look, I know it's a problem that Kevin will be working really hard to try and rectify. But going into this weekend, look, they'll just want to get back to winning ways, and, you know, hopefully a positive result for them.
3: And, you know, there was defeat last week, but Finn Harps actually won away at Longford in the previous game earlier this season. So something like that this week will be playing in their mind, and that'll surely help the confidence going into tomorrow night's game.
5: Yeah, I think it might have been a Joe Bradley-Walsh penalty down there that got them a 1-0 win. And look, as I say, look, Harps home form has been good, you know, 2 wins in the last 2 home games. So look, they'll be thinking, look, let's get back to Finn Park, let's get the crowd in behind us, and hopefully we'll be able to get a positive one.
3: Before we move on, if you were just to take a wee look at the bigger picture with Harps at the minute, it's 4 wins from 16, sitting 8th in the table, could go 7th tomorrow night with a win. But with a couple of games until the mid-season break, how would you assess maybe the first half of the season? And if Harps are to build a bit of momentum and get themselves in the mix for a playoff spot at the end of the year, what's going to have to happen over the next few weeks for them?
5: I suppose, look, you know, you're looking at Finn Park and you're looking at the ground and that. And look, I know it's the same for both teams when they go there. And I don't want to be harping on, I suppose, about the state of the pitch and that there, but it just looked so difficult to play on. The last night there, I was watching the game and it just seemed like Harps mightn't be overly blessed with the kind of that physical, I suppose, prowess of player that they might have had over the, you know, most successful periods that they've had maybe in the last 10 years or so. So you really need to sort of cut your cloth to suit what you have. And Harps have some, you know, really technical players there at the moment, very good players that are good footballers. So they need to look at maybe improving the surface to try and help that. It's a minor thing, but I think, you know, you sort of have to, I say, cut your cloth, as they say. You're looking at a positive spin now going into the break. I'm not sure will Kevin be overly happy with the recruits that he's got in the off season. I'm sure he will have one eye on that transfer window as well, trying to see what he can bring in and maybe who he can get rid of as well.
3: Yeah, well, we'll see how it happens, and we'll have live updates from tomorrow night's game against Longford at Finn Park with Jim O'Doherty. He'll be there from the 7:45 kickoff. Elsewhere, leaders Cork City go to Athlone. UCD are away to Wexford. It's Cove Ramblers travelling to Limerick. That's a Munster derby, and Kerry host Bray Wanderers. Now we'll move on to matters in the top flight. Keith, after a couple of good wins a few weeks ago over Shelburne and Shamrock Rovers, Derry City, they haven't won a game now in 4, and the table still doesn't really make great reading if you're a Derry fan.
5: It doesn't, Mark. Now, when you're kind of closer to the bottom than you are at the top, it's not really where Derry probably would have saw themselves, or any of us would have saw them, going into the opening game of the season. Yeah, sitting in, you know, sixth place, I think the 11 points maybe the difference between themselves and Pats, who are the visitors this weekend. Look, again, it was kind of looking good there, as you mentioned a few weeks ago. You know, you're beating, you're going to Shells and getting a result. You beat the champions at home 1-0, and it just kind of, you know, you're thinking, right, have they got that consistency, which is the hardest thing in the game to try and get. That's what Tiernan Lynch is dying to try and get for this squad, for this group of players. And then, you know, it's sort of, you know, you're struggling then away to the bottom side, you know, last minute goals to try and salvage points. That's going to be the frustrating part, and that's going to be the hard part for fans and for, you know, I think probably the hierarchy as well to come to terms with now. Like, you're looking at this week or this weekend as being, you know, it's looking like it's going to be pretty big in terms of how the club maybe moves forward. You've got Pats on Friday night, and then you've got, I think, maybe Shells a couple of days later.
3: Yeah.
5: So there's two huge home games, and you know you're going to have to be thinking that maximum points is going to be or there thereabouts is going to be a must if maybe Tiernan Lynch is to continue as a manager.
3: Yeah, I was going to get onto that online this week. There have been grumblings from a number of ex-players, shall we say, including maybe a suggestion that Tiernan Lynch is kind of disrespecting the loyal fan base by labelling criticism as outside noise. From your point of view, Derry supporters, they do have a right to be concerned with the direction the club is going at the moment.
5: I suppose that's the direction of the club in terms of maybe how it is in the table. Like, you know, you're looking at the outside of it and, you know, in terms of, you know, what they're doing, the type of players that they're signing in, it's all quite, well, some of that's quite positive. Most of the moves that they have made in the transfer window, you couldn't really, you know, be too critical of them. Mm-hmm. A few, you might think, I'm not really sure about that. But in terms of, you know, moving to the new pitch, that's going to be done now, hopefully sooner rather than later. And, you know, that's all quite positive. But I suppose in terms of, you know, what has they, what have they got for their investment so far? Yeah, there is a cause to be concerned there. Is Ciarán Lynch the right fit for Derry, for that group of players? Again, you know, it's not looking like it is at the moment. You never like to be critical over someone's, you know, someone's job and someone's position, because I do believe that Ciarán Lynch is doing everything within his power, and I'm sure he's had sleepless nights, and I'm sure he's, you know, like putting his whole self into this project. You know, he's had huge success in the Irish League, but just, you know, the move to Derry, with such a huge club, and you know, you are really under the microscope, and every week is such a massive. It's such a massive part of, you know, Derry, and I suppose, you know, the idea of them moving the club kind of out of the city to have their training base in Dungiven is something that has been critical, and sort of, you know, I suppose they would have been round the Brandywell day in, day out in terms of their training, in terms of their preparation. So that kind of connect is maybe lost between, you know, the fans and the players as well. So, look, I think it's going to be, as we mentioned, it's going to be a difficult rebuild for him to try and maybe regain some of the fans back on side and back on board. But look, you know, fans and supporters were a fickle bunch, and you know, 3 points against Pats would go towards that, and then another 3 against Shells would definitely relieve the pressure for him.
3: That's it. So tomorrow night, St. Pat's at Celtic Park. I know it's a difficult game to call. As we said earlier, Derry have this knack to be able to dig out results when they've been under the cosh. Well, where do you see it going? Can Ciarán Lynch get himself 3 points to relieve the pressure a wee bit?
5: Yeah, look, I suppose, you know, again, you look at the last time there they were able to pick up, that big win against Shamrock Rovers when they were really under pressure was one. But you know, Pats look like a really good side this season, and you know, like they're second in the league for a reason because of their consistency. So you know, it's not to sit on the fence, but I think a point there for Derry would be a good result.
3: Yeah, so in other Premier Division games tomorrow night, Galway host Bowes, Shelburne are at home to Waterford, later Shamrock Rovers welcome Sligo Rovers to Talla, and it's the Louth Derby. Keith, I can't let you go without speaking about that, your old club Drogheda up against neighbours Dundalk. Did you play in any of those Louth Derbies, and what's the atmosphere like between those two clubs?
5: I did indeed play in a few of those derbies, and you know, they are actually electric, I must say now. Both groups of fans, you know, really get behind them. They're so vocal, and like I must say now, obviously being on the Drogheda side, I suppose when you look at the two teams and where they were when I was there, you know, Dundalk had maybe, you know, had huge success and were maybe just starting to peter off a bit, and then Drogheda were kind of the new up and coming a bit, and some of those games were absolutely fantastic, and you know, we got a couple of positive results there as well. But yeah, the Drogheda fan base is just, they're superb. Like, they do really get behind their team, and you know, when you're on that side, it's great. But I must say, you know, there was a few evenings where they did give it to the Dundalk players and stuff, and it was great to see, obviously, from my point of view, being a Drogheda player, but they definitely didn't hold back.
3: So you'll go for a Drogs one tomorrow night?
5: Well, you know what? It's going to be like, there's so much out of this fixture already in terms of what happened the last time in Dundalk with, you know, with the fireworks and the pitch afterwards. And, you know, that's going to stir up a bit more of emotion and a bit of, you know, dislike between the two groups of supporters, which, you know, there didn't need to be anyway. It's going to be an amazing atmosphere. Dundalk are struggling a bit with injuries. You know, they picked up a couple of knocks there on Monday night. Two centre halves, Andy Quinn and Conor Keeley, which Conor's been immense again this season. You know, so that's two big losses that they limped off in that 2-1 defeat to Waterford. Mark Doyle, who's been scoring goals for them, and you know, his second stint at the club has been really good. So, look, I'm hoping that maybe those lads will, you know, recover the thought of the Derby game, and you know, hopefully they might add a wee bit of extra adrenaline, might get them through the game. We'll just have to see. But yeah, look, it's going to be a fantastic occasion. It's going to be a tight game. Dundalk, who, you know, had a great start, you know, and sort of gone through a wee sticky patch, but then again, they'll have gained a bit of confidence last week after beating Shamrock Rovers 1-0. So look, it's finally poised. It's going to be a great occasion. Hopefully, there will be fireworks, I'm sure. Might make any difference to Drogheda's pitch, but it's definitely one to keep an eye on this weekend.
3: Good stuff, Keith. Thank you very much, as always, for joining us. We'll chat to you again soon. Enjoy the football at the weekend and take care of that injury.
5: I will. Cheers, Mark. Thank you.
3: No bother. Chat soon.
5: Good luck.
3: That is former Finn Harps captain Keith Cowan. It's time for a quick break. We'll be looking ahead to the start of the All-Ireland series with Brennan Kilcoyne when we come back.
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3: Welcome back to the final part of tonight's Score programme, and it is Gaelic Games we end with, and Kerry and Donegal will renew their rivalry this Saturday in Killarney when the consensus two best teams in the country meet in round one of the All-Ireland Senior Football Championship. Jack O'Connor's team come into the game as slight favourites this weekend. Home advantage, Munster champions, All-Ireland champions. Donegal, meanwhile, travel south, having suffered a shock 6-point defeat to Down at the quarter-final stage of Ulster in Letterkenny last month. So joining me in studio this evening for a GA chat is our Gaelic Games analyst, Brendan Kilcoyne. Brendan, it is the first weekend of the All-Ireland Senior Football Championship. That always brings a sense of excitement.
12: Certainly does, Mark, yeah. Big game for Donegal followers all the way down to scenic Killarney for the weekend. It's an unusual, novel pairing, I have to say. So, yeah, we're all looking forward to go down to that. And, of course, there's other games too. There's a, you know, Roscommon Tyrone promised to be a clinker, and then you've Galway Kildare, Cork Meath. So, exciting games ahead, exciting weekend ahead, Mark.
3: For sure. We'll touch on all those games you mentioned in just a second. But we'll start with the big one, Kerry against Donegal. And certainly one to look forward to, Brendan.
12: Oh, absolutely. Yeah, you know, listen, they've been two of the top-ranked teams in the country over the last 12, 18 months. So they have, and, you know, rightly so. You go back to last year's All-Ireland final. Donegal were reeling after that. So they were, you know, didn't really perform on the day. And, you know, it was disappointment around the county. And we went on then through a league campaign that was very successful in general, so it was, and huge performance then in the league final against Kerry, and, you know, came out on top by, I think it was 13 points in the end. So it's, you know, it's a huge game for both counties. Kerry, of course, coming on the back of winning their Munster Championship against Cork a couple of weeks ago. Donegal somewhat still reeling from a disappointing defeat out in O'Donnell Park against Down, and hugely surprising defeat. Not many people saw that coming. So going to be an interesting game. So it is a huge amount at stake. And when these two teams go at it, it's normally fire.
3: They're no strangers to each other, as you mentioned. This will actually be, what, the fourth time now in 12 months that the sides will have met. There'll be no secrets come Saturday afternoon, and the two teams will know full well what the other are trying to do.
12: They will indeed, Mark. Yeah, you know, there's a lot of familiarity there, so because they have met already. This is their third time meeting this season, so they have. And, of course, last year you go back to the All-Ireland final. But, you know, there is a lot of familiarity there with each other. So there is, I suppose, the one question is player availability for this weekend. There's a uncertainty on both camps in that respect. Kerry, you know, seem to have a few injury issues, as Donegal were coming out of Donegal camp, maybe that they have a few issues too. So it'll be, we won't know, I suppose, until maybe 5 to 3 on Saturday what the eventual lineups will be, and I think that could have a big bearing on the game. But yeah, both teams know each other really, really well, so they do, and you have two very adept managements, you know, in charge of both teams that will have studied the opposition in great detail. So promised to be an intriguing encounter, Mark. Really looking forward to it. You know, it's really hard to know which way it's going to go. And I suppose that factor that I mentioned already of player availability is going to have a huge bearing.
3: And it'll be very interesting to see how Donegal bounce back from that shock defeat in Letterkenny. We were there that day. Things seemed a wee bit flat. Obviously, going out of Ulster was a real blow. But do you think in the past few weeks, Jim McGuinness and the management team will be using the break to try to use it as an advantage heading into the All-Ireland series, that they've had a few weeks of real work on the training pitch to get ready for whatever's next?
12: Oh, I think, yeah. I think they'd have to avail of that. You know, it wasn't in the script, I'd say, for the year, Mark, from the point of view. We know that Jim is, you know, very keen on Ulster titles, and you know, it was a disappointing performance, as you mentioned, out in the park that day. They just never seemed to get to the pitch of the game. And I think you have to give Down huge credit for that. They came with their homework done and basically outplayed Donegal on the day. But I think Donegal will have learned a lot from it. And, you know, the fact that they had, I think it's 5 weeks since that game to get ready for this, 3 weeks they kind of knew that it was going to be Kerry down in Killarney. So they will have a big focus on that and probably took a few days off maybe to recuperate after the Ulster Championship exit. But, you know, the few weeks that they would have had to work is something they wouldn't have got if they were still in an Ulster Championship. And it's something that has been discussed, you know, down through the years about how the run in an Ulster Championship and how difficult Ulster is to come out of, how it affects, you know, latter stages of the All-Ireland Championship. So it's going to be interesting to see how that transpires and, you know, what plans they've put in place and what work they've got done over the last few weeks. And of course, you know, you had a couple of players just coming back in. You know, Kieran Moore, Shane O'Donnell wouldn't have had a lot of game time going into that Down Ulster Championship clash, and they'll have a bit more work done on their legs and on fitness and that coming back. So that's a positive, and, you know, you're just hoping that everything is good there. So yeah,
3: that's from a Donegal point of view. With regards to Kerry, Munster champions, they pretty much swept Cork aside a couple of weeks ago. They just upped the levels when they needed to. Can we read anything into what happened in the National League final in Croke Park? Or is this now a Kerry team that will inevitably come into their own at this time of the year?
12: Oh, yeah, listen, you can read an awful lot into it. You can read that, you know, Donegal, you know, changed up a fair bit from the All-Ireland final last year from the point of view, you know, if you go back to last year's All-Ireland final, they struggled on kickouts. I think they won 7 or 8 of Kerry's 15 kickouts in the first half of the National League final. So they dominated that area. So they did in the All-Ireland final. I think Kerry kicked 5 pointers to Donegal's 1 2-pointer, whereas that nearly reversed roles. It was 4-1, I think, in the National League final. Things like that will certainly have a big bearing on it. And I'm sure you know, Kerry will have learned a lot in that respect too from the league final following on from that, and they'll be ready to go at this hammer and tongs, so they will on Saturday. You know, Donegal were very effective throughout the league. They had a five-man wall around the middle of the park with Keelan McGonigal, Hughie McFadden, Michael Murphy, Michael Langan and Jason McGee. So the availability and fitness of the five of them or three or four of them is obviously going to be crucial. So it is, because we've seen how important kickouts are, you know, and the possession from kickouts, both on your own kickout and opposition kickouts. And, you know, it's an area that Donegal really looked good on this year. So they did, until Owen Murdoch dominated them really out in the park that day. So I'm sure that's something that, you know, will be hugely from both camps, you know, that they'll be concentrating on from both camps. Along with that too, you know, if you go back to the All-Ireland final last year, Paddy Clifford was afforded an awful lot of room, so he was around and pulled the strings for Kerry. Obviously, he wasn't playing in the league final, but Donegal seemed to go, you know, push out more on them, put more pressure on them in them areas, and forced turnovers and got a couple of goals from turnovers, even though Michael Murphy's turnover was higher up the field. You know, they seemed to be more at it. But Kerry would, you know, I suppose your concern from that, Mark, would be that Kerry will have learned an awful lot from that too, from the league final. And they, you know, having played Donegal twice already this year and suffered two defeats from them, you know, they're a proud footballing county. They're going to come with everything on Saturday. So they are in their home backyard. They're a partisan crowd. They're going to really come at Donegal, you would fear. So I expect Donegal to be right at the pitch of the game too. And, you know, it's just going to be leather and thong. So it is, you know.
3: Yeah, it should be a good one. With these two meeting at this stage, you touched on it earlier that they're, you know, the general consensus, the two best teams in the country. Obviously, Donegal had their blip, but, I mean, one swallow doesn't make a summer, and Donegal are still up there with the best teams. A defeat either way means there'll be another chance no matter what in the way the format is. Is this draw, Kerry and Donegal in the first round, is that actually worse for the other teams in the championship? Because a defeat in round one will mean that you might either run into Donegal or Kerry in round two. And I don't think any team would fancy a must win in round two against either Donegal or Kerry.
12: Yeah, but I don't think other teams will be looking at that stage. I think they'll be focusing on the games that they're at, that they have at the present. Likewise with Donegal and Kerry, it'll be just total focus on this weekend. And as you say then, Mark, you don't know what's going to transpire out of that, what the draw is going to throw up. It could throw up some really crucial clashes, so it does. And, you know, the loser on Saturday only has one chance left after that. So If you're drawn away from home against an Armagh or, you know, you Tyrone or something like that, you're going to have another huge clash. So you are. So both teams won't look beyond Saturday, I'm sure of that. Both teams will want to win that game on Saturday. From the point of view, it'll shorten the route to the latter stages of the All-Ireland Championship. So it's massive.
3: So if you were to call it, Kerry are officially slight favourites, what kind of game do you think it'll be, and can Donegal come out on top?
12: Yeah, listen, and it comes back to, I think it really comes back to player availability. Both teams, as I said, you know, have injuries in that respect. You look at Kerry, Joe Connor has been missing, Paddy Clifford, their goalkeeper Shane Ryan hasn't played, Breen O'Bagluch, Tom Sullivan, brilliant cornerback, you know, fantastic footballer, hasn't been there. Paul Ganey hasn't played much. They've had players missing. Where they're at in the recovery will have a big impact on what Kerry team puts out in the field. Like guys at Donegal, you know, Michael Langan is such a crucial player to this Donegal team. And, you know, that was reflected against Down too. They didn't really have a two-point threat until later on in the game. I think Jason and Pather kicked a couple, but it was very late in the game, so it was. And Donegal were very reliant on their inside forward line against Down for scores. Michael Murphy, Oisin Gallen, Conor O'Donnell were the only kind of players that scored. And if you go back through the league, Mark, you had 10 or 12, you were looking at the score sheet every day and you had 10 or 12 different Donegal scores. So Donegal will be looking to get a better return across the field, as they have been doing throughout the league. Really hard one to call, so it is. If Donegal's big five are available, or even four of that five are available, I give them a really, really good chance. If there's a problem with maybe a couple of them players, I would be concerned.
3: Good stuff. Well, you'll be a part of our commentary team on Saturday afternoon along with Brendan Devaney and Oisin Kelly. Also on Saturday, Cork play Meath, and it is Galway up against Kildare. Can you pick the bones out of those games for us, Brendan? Who do you fancy to maybe go into round two with a win under the belts from those two games?
12: Yeah, you look at the Cork Meath, you know, huge traditional rivalry there going back to the late 80s. It was a lot of them games, you know, huge clashes back in them days. Meath travelling down to Cork would be hugely disappointed with their Leinster Championship performance. You know, they just never got to the pitch of the game. And it's an opportunity for them, after getting to an All-Ireland semi-final last year and performing really well, to get there, going down to Cork, team that just didn't, you know, really perform. They played in bits, so they did, against Kerry in the Munster final, but never really, you know, showed enough, so they didn't. And I feel that Meath will maybe just have a bit too much for Cork in Cork.
13: And on Sunday, Tyrone are away to Connacht champions Roscommon. With the current lie of land, that's a really, really tough game for Tyrone.
12: Yeah, that's a massive, massive game. So it is, you know, Roscommon are on such a high and played such brilliant football. They discounted for Mayo handsomely in a Connacht semi-final, absolutely beat them out the gate. And then, you know, a real test in the Hyde a couple of weeks ago against Galway. Answered all the questions, you know, with 10 minutes to go, it looked like only one winner, Galway leading by 6 points on the front foot. But Roscommon showed huge character, and there's a huge buzz around Roscommon now at the minute. And if they can replicate that form, if they can repeat that form again, so they can, it's going to be a huge test for Tyrone. So it is Tyrone for them, for their own part. You know, they've been out of action, I think, for 5 or 6 weeks. So they have at this stage, so they have since they went out of the Ulster Championship to Armagh. So, you know, where they're at, they played okay in spots against Armagh. That, you know, Kilpatrick was huge in the middle of the field. They've such talent. You see the under 20 players that they're bringing through in another under 20 and All Ireland final. But going down to Roscommon, where the crowd is going to pack the place out, so it is, and Roscommon are going to have huge support. Based on the what you knows, Roscommon would have to be going into that game as favourite. It's going to take a huge Tyrone performance to come away with anything. But we know Tyrone have the quality of footballer to do it. Have Roscommon got the consistency, I suppose, to maybe be able to put a few of these brilliant performances back to back, is the big question mark.
13: That's the one. Finally, Brendan, when I have you here, what did you make of last weekend's Ulster final? Armagh got the job done eventually after extra time. Deserved winners of the provincial championship in the end up?
12: Yeah, I think, you know, you couldn't begrudge Armagh that. You know, Monaghan put in a huge, huge effort coming back from the dead, basically, and to nearly sneak it in full time. But like, Armagh have been there, thereabouts so often over the last number of years. And, you know, you couldn't begrudge them their victory in Ulster. It was thoroughly deserved. They just had too much legs. You know, I think Monaghan expended so much energy clawing back the deficit that was there to get back on level terms and force it to extra time, that they just didn't have anything left in their legs for that extra time. And Armagh just had too much class and too much in the legs in extra time, and deservedly came away with an Ulster Championship to add to their All-Ireland from a couple of years ago. And they're going to be a big factor in where Sam Maguire ends up, you'd think, this year too.
13: I was going to say that just finally. McGeaney is a laid-back character, isn't he? He didn't get too excited about the Ulster one. He's cool as a breeze. What chances would you give Armagh of going deep into this All-Ireland series, their first games against Derry next weekend?
12: Oh, I think they're right up there, you know, Mark, based on what you've seen and what we've seen of them over the last number of years. They won't have been totally enamoured with their performance, all their performance last week. But that gives them a lot to work on, so it does. And, you know, Derry disappointingly went out of the Ulster Championship. What have they? Have they got a big kick left in them? But they have to travel up to the Athletic Grounds. And, you know, it's a huge tough and a huge task and assignment for them to do that. So it is. So you would think Armagh just are in a good place at the moment. Their bench looks really strong. They just look to be, you know, they can replace players. If players get injured or if they're not playing well, they have them options off the bench, so they have, and they look to be going really well at the moment. And I think they're going to have a huge say in the destination of Sam Maguire come later on in the year.
13: Brendan Kilcoyne, thanks very much for popping up to speak to us on The Score this evening. Enjoy the game of the weekend. We'll be hearing from you over the weekend anyway, okay?
12: Thanks, Mark.
13: That's Brendan Kilcoyne, and as I mentioned, Brendan will be part of our big match commentary team on Saturday alongside Brendan Devaney and Oisin Kelly. Throw-in is at 3 o'clock. Tyrone's clash with Roscommon at Dr. Hyde Park that we had a chat about is at 2 o'clock on Sunday afternoon. A bit of Donegal interest in the Tailteann Cup on Sunday. Declan Bunners from Manna play Wexford in Enniskillen, and Sligo, who have Eamon McGee in their management setup, go to Waterford. Both of those games are at 1 o'clock on Sunday. And after last weekend's comeback win over Monaghan, the Donegal Miners will look to book their spot in the Ulster final. Carol Lacey's side are away to Derry at Owen Beg from 2 o'clock on Saturday, and we will have live updates from that game with Michael McMullen. The other semi-final will take place between Tyrone and Cavan in Oma. That game is at the earlier time of 12 noon. The Donegal Masters are back in action this weekend, having defeated Cavan in round 1. They now
3: now take on Antrim at Four Glen. That is at 1 o'clock on Saturday. And Sunday is a busy day at club level here in Donegal. There's a full round of games across divisions 1, 2, and 3. And there's one Division 1 fixture down for a decision tomorrow night. Glenswilly can go top with a win at home to neighbours Glenfinn. And finally, there are four games in the Donegal Senior Hurling League tomorrow night. Unbeaten tabletopper St Union's place at Sean McCool's. Cairn Donagh host Inishowen rivals Buncrana. Bottomside area Ballyshannon are at home to Satanta. And second place Bird travel to face Dunlow. That is just about it from me tonight. If you missed any of tonight's show and you want to have a listen back to it, you'll be able to find the full episode on the playback section of our website at highlandradio.com very shortly, or of course also over on the Radio Player app. We'll be back with another episode of The Score next Thursday between 7 and 8. I'm Mark Gallagher. Thank you very much as always for listening. Have a great evening, enjoy the sport at the weekend, and I'll be chatting to you all again very soon. Take care.
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15: Good evening, I'm Cillian O'Dwyer. The 14 Irish citizens previously detained by Israeli forces have landed in Istanbul airport, according to a family member. They were arrested for being part of the Global Summit aid flotilla, trying to break the blockade on Palestine. Among those deported to Turkey today is President Catherine Connolly's sister. Dr. Margaret Connolly's husband, Declan Bree, says he heard from her briefly this evening.
16: They've landed in Istanbul airport. She was provided with a phone just to basically say he was fine and she would be phoning me later. She did indicate that they had been roughed up, badly treated. That doesn't surprise us, I suppose. She said one of her colleagues, one of her female colleagues, was knocked unconscious by the Israelis. They haven't had any sleep for the last number of days. They had no food or water.
15: In the Dáil, Green Party leader Roderick O'Gorman criticised the treatment of the flotilla members.
17: The images and videos of Israel's National Security Minister Ben-Gavir haranguing prisoners who were bound, who were kneeling before him, reveals a new element of performative cruelty. It brings to mind the pictures of detainees in Guantanamo Bay or in Iraq that leaked out online following the invasion of that country.
15: Enoch Burke's dismissal from Wilson's Hospital School has been made final, which means he'll no longer be paid his teaching salary. His last attempt to overturn the school's decision to let him go has failed, with a disciplinary appeals panel finding nothing wrong with his dismissal. Our court's correspondent Frank Rainey reports.
18: For years now, Enoch Burke has argued that his dismissal was due to his stance on transgenderism. He pursued many legal challenges, claiming it was unconstitutional. The school always maintained that his religious beliefs had nothing to do with it, that he was suspended and later dismissed for gross misconduct. After exhausting most, if not all, legal avenues, it was left to a disciplinary appeals panel to decide his fate, and that panel has now upheld the school's decision. Aside from no longer being employed by the school, it means he now has no reason whatsoever to enter onto school property, and he will no longer be paid his salary. Mr. Burke received the news behind bars. He has spent almost 700 days in prison for repeated breaches of a court order to stay away from the school. Separately today, he also lost his application for an extension of time to appeal that order made back in 2023.
15: Discussions are ongoing at the Labour Court in a bid to avoid strike action by ambulance workers. Unions SIPTU and Unite are meeting the HSE looking for the implementation of increased salary scales to reflect changes in responsibilities and workload. A work to rule is ongoing with the threat of a 72-hour strike looming next week. The US Secretary of State says there are some good signs a deal to end the war in Iran could be in sight. But Marco Rubio adds he doesn't want to be overly optimistic. Meanwhile, at the White House, President Donald Trump insists he wants to see the Strait of Hormuz open.
19: We want it open. We want it free. We don't want tolls. It's international. It's an international waterway. They're not charging tolls. Right now, they are losing $500 million a day is what it's projected. I don't know, it sounds like a lot of money, but whether it's $500 or $200 or $300, they're losing a lot of money. There hasn't been a ship that's been able to get through without our approval.
15: Hundreds of people have gathered outside Leinster House to call for justice for Yves Sakila. The 35-year-old Congolese man died after being detained by security guards outside a department store on Henry Street in Dublin City Centre last Friday. Gardaí are appealing to anyone who is in the Henry Street area between 5pm and 5:25pm on Friday evening to come forward. Addressing today's rally, Councillor Yemi Adenuga said there must be an investigation into the circumstances surrounding his death.
20: We're asking our government investigation fully and transparently. First, you must be given every resource it needs to cover no cover-ups, no delays. Can I hear you say that?
21: No cover-ups, no delays.
20: What was his name?
21: Yves Sakila.
15: That's your news at 4 minutes past eight.
22: And in sport, Leinster legend Brian O'Driscoll feels his old side's defence will determine whether they win a fifth Champions Cup rugby title on Saturday. Leo Cullen's team take on the defending champions Bordeaux in Bilbao as they seek to be crowned champions for the first time since 2018. O'Driscoll thinks that Jack Nienaber's defensive system can stifle Bordeaux and provide a platform for the URC champions.
23: I'm intrigued to see what comes of Jalibert, how they're able to get past or through or around this blitz defence. I don't think they're as skillful a team as Northampton, and I say that touching wood.
22: Ulster head coach Richie Murphy has been able to call upon Rob Balakoon to start in tomorrow night's Challenge Cup final. He's fit to face Montpellier in Bilbao after missing almost 2 months due to an elbow injury. It's a big boost to the Northern Province, who are without key players Ian Henderson, Stuart McCloskey and Jacob Stockdale. A win for Ulster there would also see them qualify for the Champions Cup for next season. Manchester United defender Harry Maguire has revealed that he's been left out of England's World Cup squad. Manager Thomas Tuchel has been calling players today before officially announcing his 26-man group for the tournament tomorrow. Maguire has posted on social media saying that he's shocked and gutted to not be included and feels he can still play a major part for his country. Michael Carrick is staying tight-lipped about his contract situation at Manchester United. It's expected he'll sign a new 2-year deal to remain as head coach after guiding them back into the Champions League for next season. Carrick says it's likely confirmation will come after their final Premier League game of the season against Brighton on Sunday. And Camogie President Brian Molloy has hailed Liz Howard as one of the great servants of the association. The former Tipperary player has passed away after giving over 40 years of her life to sports administration. Howard served as the Camogie President after more than 2 decades as the PRO of Tipperary GAA, and she also served on boards with Sport Ireland in more recent years. The Munster Championship and League winner as a player was also the first ever female analyst on the Sunday game. And that's your news in sport. I'm Will O'Callaghan. It's now 6 minutes past the hour.
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And that is the four of us opening the Centre Stage show tonight here on Highland Radio. This is Trudy O'Donnell sitting in here for Mr. Jimmy Stafford between now and 10 p.m. On Centre Stage tonight, we have two filled hours of all of your favourite Irish artists and Irish songs, Irish tunes, the whole way between now and 10 p.m. Before we carry on with the show, a big thank you to Mark Gallagher, as always, for the Score programme there. Loads of information keeping you up to date on all things sport related around the county and around the country and everything as well. So big thank you to Mark. Mark is actually on tomorrow. He's in the home stretch filling in for Danny O'Carroll. So looking forward to listening in to Mark on that show tomorrow as well. That's going to be fun. So yeah, we had the four of us opening the show there. That was Drag My Bad Name Down. Lots lined up on the show here tonight for you. We have the Pogues coming up very shortly. We have some of the Cores, we have Coronas, a bit of Sinead O'Connor, Cranberries, and some new artists as well thrown into the mix. Still lots of room for your favourites here though on Highland Radio between now and 10, so you can text or WhatsApp us here with your favourite Irish artist or your favourite song or tune, even if you prefer an instrumental. Absolutely, as long as it's Irish, we're happy to play it here on Centre Stage in Highland Radio. So do text or WhatsApp us on 086 60 25 000, and I will get that added in to the playlist between now and 10 o'clock. Let's carry on with some of the Pogues. This is Rainy Night in Soho.

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I Can't Be With You. That is the voice of Dolores O'Riordan there, and the Cranberries, of course. Haven't played that one in a while, so I thought I'd get that one on, have a little listen. Enjoying just sitting back, listening to that as well. Now, we did have a request in here. Hi to Bear Hennessy Mallow and to Deirdre Sheehan. And that comes in from Anthony Pickford in Limerick. Thank you very much for that, Anthony, and thank you for listening in all the way down in lovely Limerick as well. Now, if you've just tuned in, this is Trudy O'Donnell sitting in here on centre stage for Jimmy Stafford tonight. Live on centre stage between now and 10 p.m. here on Highland Radio. All things Irish, Irish music, Irish artists, Irish songs. So please do text or WhatsApp your favourite artist or your request, even as a happy birthday request, or pop in a message just to let us know you're listening and to say hello as well. Let's have a look at the weather for this evening and for tomorrow as well. So tonight will be cloudy and humid with patches of mist and drizzle, but overall a lot of dry weather away from the western fringes. Another mild night with lowest temperatures of 11 to 13 degrees in just light to moderate southerly breezes. Tomorrow, Friday the 22nd of May, will begin mild and cloudy with patches of mist and drizzle, while sunny spells will gradually develop. Some sharp showers will develop in places too. Very mild with highest temperatures of 17 to 20 degrees generally. And southwest breezes will be just light to moderate. So fingers crossed the sun shines and those sharp showers stay away. That's nearly like a tongue twister, isn't it? You know, the weather forecast is due to brighten up for us as well. It is getting warmer. I mean, 7 to 20 degrees tomorrow is warm as well. But if the showers can stay away now, we'd all be just delighted, especially coming into the weekend as well. I can't believe that's Friday the 22nd of May I'm reading out the weather for. Madness, folks. The year is just flying away. Right, what have we lined up next? We have some Coronas lined up, and this is San Diego, and that is especially for, who was that request? Came in, Anthony, listening in there down in Limerick, and especially for Bear Hennessy Mallow, and for Deirdre Sheehan. Here is San Diego. 'Cause we sleep.

0: And that is the Corrs. That's their version of Old Town, originally there by Phil Lynott, of course. Way back in 1982, that was released on a Phil Lynott solo album, and then the Corrs actually covered it. They covered it at an MTV Unplugged performance back in 1999, and then they recorded a studio version in 2005 as well. Great rendition of that song. The Corrs are actually being recognised and appreciated at a civic reception, and that's happening tomorrow night. No, next Friday night. Next Friday, tomorrow's the 22nd. Next Friday, the 29th of May. I've just skipped a full week, and they're announcing it. Civic reception in Dundalk in their hometown. So nice to see them getting recognised, and I know they're currently touring as well. So if you're a fan of the Corrs, do check out where they are touring. I think they're Cork, I think, as well, maybe next weekend. I'll have a little look. Not prepared for that, but I'll have a little look and see where they are performing. I don't think they're too close to this area, but I'll have a little look and I will let you know after this quick ad break.
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That's stunning there. Paul Brady and The Island, especially for James listening in Buncrana this evening. He wants to hear a little bit of Paul Brady, so there you go. Nice and chilled out for you. Such a beautiful song. Love that. Now, back to the Corrs, because I hadn't my homework done. They are actually touring in August, but they're heading to Spain. And then in September, late September, they're going to Abu Dhabi as well and doing a tour around the UAE. So nothing in Ireland at the minute. I think they were in Ireland at the start of the year, but heading over to sunny Spain in August. Fair play to them. Now, what do we see what we have coming up next? Oh yeah, that's right, the Eurovision. Did you watch the Eurovision at the weekend? I know Ireland weren't in it. A lot of people weren't watching it. I suppose different people were boycotting it for their own reasons. But I know there's a lot of controversy. But I had to watch a little bit of it. I was watching. But it's just when it brings you back to what Ireland had and used to put in to the Eurovision, those classic Eurovision songs that we so much love. So if you do have a favourite, do message me in and let me know your favourite. I know, well, I love all of them, but without a doubt, I think my favourite has to be this one, and it's Paul Harrington and Charlie McGettigan. There was just something so different about it. The two guys just on the stage, so chilled, and really laid back and rock and roll kids. So I'm going to play that one. But if you have another favourite, do message and let me know what it is. Because I suppose going through the list here, 1970, we had Dana, all kinds of everything. Johnny Logan, What's Another Year, 1980. 1987, we had Johnny again with Hold Me Now. 92, Linda Martin, Why Me. And then that powerful voice of Niamh Kavanagh, In Your Eyes, was 93. 94 was The Boys, Paul Harrington and Charlie McGettigan. And then in 1996, we had that unique vocal of Emer Quinn and The Voice. So any favourites there, do message me and let me know. We might get that on. But let's have a listen to Paul Harrington and Charlie McGettigan. And this is Rock and Roll Kids.

0: 62. I was 16 and so were you, and we lived next door on the avenue.
1: Thank you.
0: Jerry Lee was big and Elvis too. 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

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They have very busy schedules. They're fantastic. Also, I want to say a special thank you to Aunt Kachi for the old curtain here. Thank you very much. That's an in-joke, you know yourself. And my son Daniel for turning up. You're a top man. Another chorus, I suppose.

0: Thanks so much. Thank you.
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7: And you're very welcome back. It's just 8:47 at the minute here, coming up to 10 minutes to 9 here on Centre Stage on Highland Radio on this Thursday night. My good friend Adele is listening in. How are you, Adele? I haven't seen you in a while. Summer is coming though, and I'm sure you're counting down the days to the summer holidays, but today is your dad's day. So Daddy Dominic McLaughlin has a lovely birthday today, and a special request for you comes in from Adele and from Niall as well, listening in Burnfoot this evening. I hope they are spoiling you this evening, Dominic, and I hope they drag on those celebrations over the weekend as well. I have a very special song lined up for you, and I know you're all going to love this because you are big fans of the Henry Girls, and absolutely what a talented family they are. Let's have one. Which one did I pick? The Mingley Boat Song. Just listen to the harmonies in this from the vocals. Absolutely stunning, especially for Dominic. Big happy birthday to you, Dominic.

Beautiful vocals there. That is, of course, Karen, Jolene and Lorna. The Henry Girls, especially for Dominic. Big happy birthday, Dominic, listening in this evening as well. I was just having a little look there to see what that song was about, and it does describe fishermen sailing homeward to the Isle of Mingalay where their families wait. And it was written by Sir Hugh S. Robertson way back in the late 1800s, actually. So a very historic song as well. Lovely. Always a joy to listen to the Henry Girls. We are coming up very closely to the news at 9 o'clock. We have time to squeeze in one more request, and Margaret and Rathmullen was looking to hear some Bagatelle Summer in Dublin. I'm going to squeeze that in, and then we're going to go straight to the news at 9 o'clock. So do stay tuned back after this and after the news at 9 o'clock with your favourite Irish artists here on Centre Stage on Highland Radio.

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13: It's 9 o'clock. Good evening, I'm Clino Dwyer. The HSE remains locked in talks with unions at the Labour Court tonight as strike action by ambulance workers looms. Unite and SIPTU are seeking increased pay for drivers due to more responsibilities. A 72-hour work stoppage is threatened to take place next week while a work to rule is ongoing. Hundreds of people have gathered outside Leinster House to call for justice for Yves Sakila. The 35-year-old Congolese man died after being detained by security guards outside a department store on Henry Street in Dublin City Centre last Friday. Gardaí are appealing to anyone who was in the Henry Street area between 5pm and 5:25pm on Friday evening to come forward. Addressing today's rally, Councillor Yemi Adenuga says there must be an investigation into the circumstances surrounding Mr. Sakila's death.
14: We're asking our government, investigation fully and transparently. First, you must be given every resource it needs to cover up. No cover-ups, no delays. Can I hear you say that?
15: No cover-ups, no delays.
14: What was his name?
15: Yves Sakila.
13: The US Secretary of State says there has been some progress in efforts to end his country's war with Iran. Marco Rubio's warned, however, any deal would be unfeasible if Iran imposes a toll on the Strait of Hormuz. He told reporters the US would prefer a negotiated end to the conflict.
16: I think we've made some progress, but obviously we're dealing with a system that itself is a little fractured. So the Iranian system. But that said, there'll be a couple visits. I understand, the Pakistanis will be traveling to Tehran today, so hopefully that'll advance this further. The president's preference is to do a good deal. That's his preference. It's always been his preference. If we can get a good deal done, that would be great. I'm not here to tell you that it's going to happen for sure, but I'm here to tell you that we're going to do everything we can to see if we can get one.
13: Enoch Burke's dismissal from Wilson's Hospital School has been made final, which means he'll no longer be paid his teaching salary. His last attempt to overturn the school's decision to let him go has failed, with a disciplinary appeals panel finding nothing wrong with his dismissal. Our court's correspondent Frank Graney reports.
17: For years now, Enoch Burke has argued that his dismissal was due to his stance on transgenderism. He pursued many legal challenges, claiming it was unconstitutional. The school always maintained that his religious beliefs had nothing to do with it, that he was suspended and later dismissed for gross misconduct. After exhausting most, if not all, legal avenues, it was left to a disciplinary appeals panel to decide his fate, and that panel has now upheld the school's decision. Aside from no longer being employed by the school, it means he now has no reason whatsoever to enter onto school property, and he will no longer be paid his salary. Mr. Burke received the news behind bars. He has spent almost 700 days in prison for repeated breaches of a court order to stay away from the school. Separately today, he also lost his application for an extension of time to appeal that order made back in 2023.
13: Documents reveal Britain's late Queen pressed for her son, the then Prince Andrew, to land a trade job in 2001. UK ministers say there's no evidence he was vetted beforehand. Andrew Mountbatten-Windsor was arrested in February on suspicion of misconduct in public office and has denied any wrongdoing. Alistair Anderson's a former Royal Press Secretary. She says she never saw preferential treatment.
18: I saw the Queen treating her children and her grandchildren and great-grandchildren all completely equally. She was very close to all of them.
13: Two men have been charged with the murder of a man in East Belfast. 51-year-old Nicholas Gordon died in hospital on Saturday. A 25-year-old and 31-year-old are due in court tomorrow. Spotify's done a deal with Universal Music to let premium users create AI covers and remixes of songs. The label's home to singers including Taylor Swift, Ariana Grande, Drake and Billie Eilish. The companies didn't disclose the financial terms of the deal or which artists will participate in the new feature. They insist what they're building is grounded in consent. That's your news at 4 minutes past nine.
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What a start to the second hour of the show. That is the Waterboys and the Glastonbury song. Great song that is. Now you're very welcome back to the second hour of Centre Stage here on Highland Radio. If you've just tuned in, this is Trudy O'Donnell sitting in here tonight for Jimmy Stafford. Keeping the show the same though, all things Irish here on Centre Stage. So if there's anything you'd like to add between now and 10 p.m, still space on the playlist for your favourite Irish artists and Irish songs. So you can text or WhatsApp us on 086 6025000. Very good evening to my good buddy John Wallace, has been in touch, and a happy 80th birthday to Charlie Kelly. That is from John. Isn't that lovely as well? From myself as well, Charlie. I know you've had a busy day with all of the requests here on Highland Radio, and it just shows how popular a person you are as well. Also, a big happy belated 20th wedding anniversary, and that was for yesterday, to Liam and Andrea Doherty. And a big hello to Jimmy and Trina Stafford and the family, to Michelle Connor, Connolly and family and all the relations. And John is looking for one of his favourites from Westlife, Bop Bop Baby. And I do have that lined up for you, John. Great choice of songs, as always. And hope you enjoy the sunshine at the weekend, John. You're going to be busy over there. Hope you're going to get a chance to have some ice cream, because I know they are flat out over there pulling the ice cream cones whenever the sun does shine. So I might see you sitting outside on one of those chairs having a little break and a nice ice cream to yourself in the sunshine. Thanks for that, John. This is your choice, Bop Bop Baby.

0: In Your Eyes there, that is Niamh Kavanagh, our Eurovision winner from back in 1993. I'm sitting here doing the sums, and my sums are definitely right whenever I say that's 33 years ago. Oh my goodness. I actually remember it. I still remember it. I loved Niamh Kavanagh, and she was doing Dancing with the Stars this year as well. But I mean, you listen to her voice, that's 33 years ago. Her voice is just still absolutely amazing. Such power. She just has that real alto depth as well in her vocal. I love listening to Niamh Kavanagh. Quick look at the weather here for tonight and for tomorrow. Tonight will be cloudy and humid with patches of mist and drizzle, but overall a lot of dry weather away from western fringes. Another mild night with lowest temperatures of 11 to 13 degrees in just light to moderate southerly breezes. Weather for tomorrow, Friday the 22nd of May, it will begin mild and cloudy with patches of mist and drizzle, while sunny spells will gradually develop. Some sharp showers will develop in places too. Very mild with highest temperatures of 7 to 20 degrees, and southwest breezes will be just light to moderate. Isn't that lovely? Just light to moderate. There we go, that is our weather update for tonight and for tomorrow, Friday the 22nd of May. It's my sister's birthday. Big happy birthday to my sister Cindy, having a birthday tomorrow as well. We'll get a little song on for you shortly, but we're going to go for a quick ad break first. Back after this with Van Morrison, Precious Times, and that is for my sister's birthday.
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Precious Time slipping away. One of those happy songs. Are you singing along there? Having a little dance maybe in the kitchen to that one. That was especially for my big sister Cindy. Cindy's birthday tomorrow. We were very lucky to have her visit there for a few days recently, and lovely to have her home for the week. But she's away back to Jersey now and celebrating her birthday tomorrow. But we did have a little mini celebration for her when she was here. So now we have a request in here. Who is this request from? We had a request in there. That's Fab Freddy's just after a message. And how are you, Fab Freddy? I'm laughing at this. Trudy Does Trad. Trudy Does Trad is right. I'm going to have a little read of that in a second. Fab Freddy is a wealth of information. But we had Janet, and she was looking for the Luca Bloom version of Dancing Queen. I've played this before, actually, and it was one of our listeners that introduced me to this. I'm a big fan of Luca Bloom anyway, and he's a brother of Christy Moore. And I love Luca Bloom's music, but this is a version of Dancing Queen, ABBA's Dancing Queen, that he does. It's a gorgeous acoustic version, and Janet was messaging and looking for that because she had heard me play it in a previous show. So we're going to have a listen to this one, and then I'll read what information Fab Freddy has for me this evening.

0: digging the dancing.
1: Luca Bloom has tradified the dancing queen. That's actually his son Connor that is playing the flute there, that little instrumental piece at the end as well. Connor's a renowned flute player, and he also played along with, just remembering that now, whenever Eimear Quinn played the voice in the Eurovision, Connor was one of the musicians in the group that played along with her. There you go. Little fact of the day for you. Freddie is looking for Grace by Jim McCann, and yeah, there's a program on, it's under repeat tomorrow. You're great at all the repeats. We are, Freddie, keep me updated with everything. So I'll have a little look at that as well. Repeated tomorrow night, 8:30. I'm going to have a little look at that. Brilliant. And you are also right. The year the Rock and Roll Kids won the Eurovision was that famous year that we had Riverdance. Riverdance was introduced to us that year as well. But let's have a quick ad break, and straight after this ad break, I'm going to have Jim McCann's version of Grace, especially for my buddy Fab Freddie.
2: 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Tina Gary and myself will review The Truth About Ruby Cooper by Liz Nugent, a dark psychological thriller exploring how a single traumatic incident caused by 16-year-old Ruby destroys her family and ripples over decades. This book is a real page-turner with so many twists. 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

Can and Grace there, especially for Fab Freddy listening in this evening. Thanks for that request, Fab Freddy. I've just had another great request in there. Fergal is looking for some Cry Before Dawn. Brilliant. I haven't actually played Cry Before Dawn in a long time, so thank you so much for that. And just so that they're actually touring currently as well. In July they're in Limerick, August they're in Waterford, and they are in Whelan's in Dublin actually on the 17th of October, and that is almost sold out. So Waterford based band Cry Before Dawn, especially for Fergal listening in this evening. This is Gone Forever.

especially for Fergal. Requested that song. Well, you request Cry Before Dawn. I just picked the song. What about the Ellen Pipes in the middle of that? Aren't they absolutely class? Love it. Now, I was listening here to a song. I had a request from a listener looking for a song from Sinead O'Connor. So I was having a little look through to see which one I'd play, and I came upon this one. And it's called Secret Love, and I would know this song pretty well because it was made famous by that voice of Doris Day. And this is actually from the musical Calamity Jane. Doris Day performed it back in 1953, and then it was adapted to the stage musical in 1961. But Sinead O'Connor does a gorgeous version of this, and she recorded it back in 1992. So you may be familiar with it, but this is a beautiful rendition of an original Doris Day song and performed by Secret Love. So thank you to the listener requested a Sinead O'Connor one. This is the one I've picked.

0: Sinead O'Connor does jazz. Isn't that just class? Lovely version of that Secret Love from the musical Calamity Jane, originally performed by Doris Day. Going for a quick ad break, straight back after this, with 50 minutes left of your favourite Irish artists here on Centre Stage, here tonight on Highland Radio.
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is, of course, Mr. Duke Special. Free wheel there. We've come to the end of the show tonight. Bernard Harper is ready to go with the best of American and Irish country, so do stay tuned for another fantastic show, as always, from Bernard. We're going to finish off tonight with a song, and this one's especially for all of the Leaving Certificate students who are finishing up at school over the next week and so, and heading on to sit their dreaded Leaving Cert, we'll call it. It's an endurance test, if anything, but well worth it. And I'm sure all the years of hard work and studying will pay off as well. So, especially for all the Leaving Certs who are, I suppose, they may be stressed, they may not be stressed, they may be in party mode. I'm sure a lot of them are tonight because there's a lot of end of year dues, Leaving Cert masses on as well. But I'm going to finish with Schoolyard Days from Amble. So from myself, Trudy O'Donnell, thank you for all of your messages and your requests. And most of all, just thank you for listening. Enjoy the sunshine when it does appear. We're going to stay optimistic and I will talk to you guys very soon.

0: Begin to hear from Apex Hearing in Letterkenny. With 30 years' experience, there's not many hearing issues I haven't come across. 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So if you're having any hearing difficulties, call in for a hearing test or earwax removal to Apex Hearing on the Neil T. Blaney Road, Letterkenny. Phone 912-0822 for an appointment, or for more information, see apexhearing.ie.
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5: It's 10 o'clock. Good evening. I'm Clín O'Dwyer. The 14 Irish activists from a Gaza aid flotilla who were detained by Israeli forces are on their way home. The group landed in Istanbul airport this evening, where it's understood they were met by officials. They were deported from Israel earlier today after being illegally arrested in international waters earlier this week. President Catherine Connolly's sister is among them. Dr. Margaret Connolly's husband, Declan Bree, says he's heard from her and she's okay.
6: Right, she was without water and without food for 3 days and without sleep for 3 days. But we all know that there are hundreds, if not thousands, of Palestinians who are not only without food for a day or two, but are locked up, incarcerated in concentration camps for years without even being brought to trial.
5: Green Party leader Roderick O'Gorman says the treatment of flotilla prisoners reminds him of Guantanamo Bay.
7: Even the then American administration had the sense of shame to try and conceal the images of abuse undertaken in their name. But here we see no shame. Instead, we see a government minister in a state that claims to be democratic, that claims to uphold the rule of law, brazenly parading his power over captives.
5: The HSE remains locked in talks with unions at the Labour Court tonight as strike action by ambulance workers looms. Unite and SIPTU are seeking increased pay for drivers due to more responsibilities. A 72-hour work stoppage is threatened to take place next week while a work to rule is ongoing. Hundreds of people have gathered outside Leinster House to call for justice for Yves Sakila. The 35-year-old Congolese man died after being detained by security guards outside a department store on Henry Street in Dublin city centre last Friday. Gardaí are appealing to anyone who is in the Henry Street area between 5pm and 5:25pm on Friday evening to come forward. Addressing today's rally, Councillor Yemi Adenuga says there must be an investigation into the circumstances surrounding his death.
8: We're asking our government investigation fully and transparently. First, you must be given every resource it needs to cover, no cover-ups, no delays. Can I hear you say that?
9: No cover-ups, no delays.
8: What was his name?
9: Yves Sakila.
5: The US Secretary of State says there has been some progress in efforts to end his country's war with Iran. Marco Rubio's warned, however, any deal would be unfeasible if Iran imposes a toll on the Strait of Hormuz. He told reporters the US would prefer a negotiated end to the conflict.
9: I think we've made some progress, but obviously we're dealing with a system that itself is a little fractured. So the Iranian system. But that said, there'll be a couple visits. I understand, the Pakistanis will be traveling to Tehran today, so hopefully that'll advance this further. The president's preference is to do a good deal. That's his preference. It's always been his preference. If we can get a good deal done, that would be great. I'm not here to tell you that it's going to happen for sure, but I'm here to tell you that we're going to do everything we can to see if we can get one.
5: The chair of the Public Accounts Committee has demanded political accountability for the spending of €50 million on a failed train management system. The committee has requested Irish Rail, the NTA and Department of Transport appear before it as soon as possible to answer questions about the cancellation of the project. The €50 million figure has not yet been confirmed by Irish Rail, which says last year's accounts need to be signed off by the government before it can be published. Sinn Féin's TD and chair of PAC, John Brady, says the waste of public money is scandalous.
10: Talk to the government to ensure that they are ultimately responsible, the line ministers are ultimately responsibility, and there needs to be a level of accountability to the level we're seeing. They're absolutely scandalous. This makes, you know, the bike shelters that we've seen being rolled out, they pale in significance to the waste of money that we're seeing here in this instance.
5: And that's your news coming up to 4 minutes past 10.
11: And in sport, Leinster legend Brian O'Driscoll feels his old side's defence will determine whether they win a fifth Champions Cup rugby title on Saturday. Leo Cullen's team take on the defending champions Bordeaux in Bilbao as they seek to be crowned champions for the first time since 2018. O'Driscoll thinks that Jack Nienaber's defensive system can stifle Bordeaux and provide a platform for the URC champions.
12: I'm intrigued to see what comes of Jalibert, how they're able to get past or through or around this blitz defence. I don't think they're as skillful a team as Northampton, and I say that touching wood.
11: Ulster head coach Richie Murphy has been able to call upon Rob Balakoon to start in tomorrow night's Challenge Cup final. He's fit to face Montpellier in Bilbao after missing almost 2 months due to an elbow injury. It's a big boost to the Northern Province, who are without key players Ian Henderson, Stuart McCloskey and Jacob Stockdale. A win for Ulster there would also see them qualify for the Champions Cup for next season. Manchester United defender Harry Maguire has revealed that he's been left out of England's World Cup squad. Manager Thomas Tuchel has been calling players today before officially announcing his 26-man group for the tournament tomorrow. Maguire has posted on social media saying that he's shocked and gutted to not be included and feels he can still play a major part for his country. Michael Carrick is staying tight-lipped about his contract situation at Manchester United. It's expected he'll sign a new 2-year deal to remain as head coach after guiding them back into the Champions League for next season. Carrick says it's likely confirmation will come after their final Premier League game of the season against Brighton on Sunday. And Camogie President Brian Molloy has hailed Liz Howard as one of the great servants of the association. The former Tipperary player has passed away after giving over 40 years of her life to sports administration. Howard served as the Camogie President after more than 2 decades as the PRO of Tipperary GAA, and she also served on boards with Sport Ireland in more recent years. The Munster Championship and League winner as a player was also the first ever female analyst on the Sunday game. And that's your news in sport. I'm Will O'Callaghan. It's now 6 minutes past the hour.
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Breaking 80, and welcome along to the programme. 9 minutes past 10, Bernard, right through until 12 o'clock, both Irish and American country music. Hopefully you can stick with us. Our thanks to Trudy O'Donnell. Trudy, safe journey home. Some great music from Trudy as I travel down the road this evening. Some classic Irish artist. Jerry Keane, that's the opening offer for tonight's programme, and those Honky Tonk Angels. Would love to hear from you tonight. If you have a favourite Irish or American artist, we'll do our best to add it into the playlist just for you. You can text, you can WhatsApp me, 086 60 25000. Would love to hear from you tonight. Hopefully you can stick and stay the old Highland way.

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3: Thursday night, an American and Irish country with Bernard Harper.

That's music of Olivia Douglas and First Impressions. Good night to your good friend Helen O'Donnell. Helen's just looking for forward to the next couple of hours of good music. Helen, thank you for that as always. And that's the artist you wanted to hear tonight, the music of Olivia Douglas. Here's the brand new single, All Fresh, All Good. Good night, Dallas, from the lovely Sharon Nixon.

0: 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Make her stay.
1: What a talent, what a voice as well. Shunan Cram saying, make her stay. Good night to Rosaline on the programme. As always, Rosaline, thank you for your wee message. I appreciate it, really do. And your other artists that will play before I leave tonight. And a big shout out to Molly Hunter. She had a big one at the Bengals tonight. Well done, Molly. Congratulations. And then they come back in to say the lovely Shunan Cram. Yes, what a voice that man has. Very, very talented man indeed.

0: 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So join me, Chris Ashmore, for Business Matters on Sunday after the 6 o'clock news.
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last night in town. Good night to Joe on the programme. Joe, it's always great to hear from you, and hopefully you're keeping well. And your other wee song, I promise you, I'll get in there before I leave tonight as well. It'll be played real soon as well. So, Joe, it's always great to hear from you on a Thursday night as well. Our usual listener, good night to you. Looking for this one for David James.

very good night to our usual listener. That's David James and Going Out for One. And hi to Philly in Strabane. Philly, as always, great to hear from you tonight as well. And thanks, Nate, for your wee text. And Joe, we're getting there with your music.

Johnny Lee and Looking for Love. Good night to Claire on the programme. Good night to Dee Dee. Of course, that's the Dancing Donkey. He'd like to say a very good night to Anne on the programme. And not forgetting Vicky listening in online tonight as well. Vicky, it's always great to have you on board as well. Gene Watson is on the way, and we'll say a very good night to Roseline. Once again, Roseline, thanks so much for your message as well.

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Lipstick and the voice of Ray Lynham and the brand new Mr. Me. Hi to Caroline Lyons. Caroline, thank you for your text. As always, your other artists I will feature in part two of the programme. Good night to Anne and Dramore in County Tyrone. Wanted to hear that one as well. You'd like to say hello to Tommy and hello to Dee Dee as well. Comes in from Anne, and Anne says she's enjoying the old show tonight. Good to know that as well. The girls in Desert Martin, thank you for checking in as always on a Thursday night. Hopefully you're all keeping good. And a few of artists we did play. We did feature Gene Watson, so hopefully you hear Gene. And the Ray Lynham. We played Ray tonight as well. And on the way we'll have Mike Denver and Your Heart Turned Left. That's the song we'll be playing tonight from Mike. And Marion Clark and Derry. Good night to Marion as well. As always, great to have you on board tonight as well.

Mike Denver, and your heart turn left. The girls in Desert Martin, Mary, Catherine, and Andrea, good night to you all. Mary and Clark, a big hello to your good self as well. Agnes, Kelly, and Convoy, Agnes checking in tonight as well. And of course, loving the music of Mike Denver and your heart turn left. Great, great song it is as well. Gene Watson from Margaret. Margaret, I will play Gene later on again. I know I did feature him in this hour, but I promise you I'll feature him in the next hour as well. Hi to John and Lucan, listening tonight as well. And DD, the Dancing Donkey. DD says, you're back tomorrow night. I am indeed. I'm back tomorrow night for 3 hours of country music, looking after Tommy Rosnish program tomorrow night between 10 and 1, and looking forward to that as well. So hopefully if you're around, TD, you'll tune in. Hi to Mary on the program tonight as well. Mary, thank you for your little song suggestion. We'll do our best to play that for you. Hello to Anne from your good friend. Here's

Great song. I have to say, I love that song. And I love Brendan Quinn. What a voice he had as well. And of course, Till I Can Make It On My Own. There we go. That's part one wrapped up already. Where did that be a year ago? And we'll have more music after the news as well. So.

coming in after the news and sport, bringing us into the second part of the programme, will be Stephen Bennett. And Someday Soon, that's the name of his new album, and a great album it is as well. So we wish Stephen all the best with that. And we'll feature Someday Soon straight after the news and sport. That'll be the opening offer. Molly Kelly. Molly, lots of love to Molly in the Waterside. She says, Bernard wouldn't miss the programme. A wee tune, please. It was her birthday yesterday. Belated birthday wishes to you, Molly. I hope they spoiled you rotten. Lots of love to you, Molly. John Wallace, JW, would like to wish a happy 80th birthday to Charlie Kelly. Happy 80th birthday, Charlie. And please play Michael English in Loughlin Bar, and thanks in advance. We'll do that in part two as well. John. I'm just going to say thank you for playing my songs and love that song from Brendan Quinn. I have to agree with you. It's a good one. Talk to you after the news and sport. Don't you dare go away now.

Beautiful, I have to say, lovely. Stephen Bennett from his new album, and Someday Soon. We wish Stephen all the best with that. Someday Soon. Hi to all the gang in Ardragh tonight as well. And hello to John Wallace, John, the man who doesn't forget anybody.

Pierre and Rosny and The Old Homestead, and before that bit music from Randy Travis, and that was us and Heidi Caroline Lyons as well. Caroline, you wanted to hear some of them songs tonight, so let's hope you enjoyed them as well. The Girls in Desert Martin still with us, some of your songs are still going to be played for you real soon, and our listener Duncan Ely wanted to hear this one tonight from the music of Charlie Pride, and a beautiful song it is as well, and hi to Mary Kay as well.

That's Charlie Pride and Silence, and a very good night to our listener in Dunganilly who wanted to hear that particular song tonight as well. So a very good night to you. And good evening, Bernard. We'd like to hear Tony Kerr singing Roots of My Raisins, Run Deep. And hi to Francis Quinn and Ned O'Kenny, Tom Fitzpatrick and Michael Fitzgerald there in Killybegs. Comes in from Paula and Claire and Maureen and Patsy, Neil Keeney in Glenties, Breeds and William in Greencastle as well. And not forgetting Brian in Boston. I will look for a version of that song and leave it with us. Pauline, as always, Paula, always good to hear from you. Hi there, Bernard. Could you please hello to John Joe O'Donnell from Garden and John Charles McLaughlin from Glendowen, and hi to Kate Doohan, and also from, she's also from Garden. Hi to Kate as well. And if you can, play anything by Eddie Gallagher. Thank you, and enjoying the show from Mary and George Gamble and there in Garden. So hi to Mary, hi to George, hello to all your friends as well. Here's the young man you wanted. Eddie Gallagher, and he's on the frightened side of me.

0: What a voice, eh? Dwight Yoakam. Hi to Philly and Stefan. Philly's a big fan of the music of Dwight Yoakam, so have that one on us tonight. Good evening, Vicky. How many times have we all done it? We have typed out a message and we sent it to the wrong person. Stop it. Stop it. You get into it, brother. Hi to you. Hello to you. Sent it to your cousin Margaret, so it's not too bad. So hi to Margaret and Vicky listening on Fife. Vicky, I have one of your songs and maybe have two of them to play. Hi to Jojo and Stefan. Jojo, as always, lots of love to you. Thank you for your company tonight as well. And I promise you I'll play the music of Charlie Lansbury for you before I leave. Eileen in Buncrana, we haven't forgot about Eileen. Always listening on a Thursday night as well. And you'd like to say hello to your cousin Margaret in Locanure. That's Vicky. And Vicky, I have a few of them on the way. Molly, I know you like this little song as well. It's Conway Twitty, and he's sent to all the girls tonight.
1: Hello, darling. Nice to see you.

Beautiful voice. What a song. Hello, darling, from Conway Twitty. Hi there, Bernard. Safe journey home as well. And enjoying the show as always. Josephine, thank you. Good to know you enjoyed the programme. Bernard, safe journey home. Enjoyed the show as always, Joe. So hi to Joe as well. Just see that, Josephine, now. So Josephine, thanks a million. And Helen gets in to say thank you for playing Olivia Douglas and The First Impression. Really enjoyed the programme. And thank you as well. You're one in a million. So good to know that, Helen, that you enjoy the old show as well. And hopefully you'll be with us tomorrow night between 10 and 1, 3 hours tomorrow night, looking after Tommy's country programme tomorrow night. So looking forward to that as well. So hopefully you can join us. Eileen in Bonkrana, I have a few of your songs on the way as well. Hello to Margaret on the programme. Would like to hear Mike Denver and Inside Out. We'll do that for you now. And hello to Mary once again. And a listener looking for John Denver and Seasons of the Heart. Will do our best.

Michael and I Live in Is Free. Hi to Vicky, wanted to hear that, and her late brother loved that song, so bittersweet there. But hi to Vicky. Vicky, promised we'd play it tonight for you. We've kept our promise as well. And getting back to Paula and all the gang in Glenties and Ardra and all that area. Here's the fantastic Tony Kerr.

but it sure was good to be there. And I could see through the open door that Dad was asleep on his favorite chair. In his hand was a picture of Mom, and I remembered how close they were. So I just turned away, didn't want to wake him, spoil his dreams of her.

night to you, Michael Coughlin. Michael is all with a gentleman dear. Thanks a million for your kind words. And that's the song you wanted, Big Tom and Four Roads. Thank you, our listener who's just tuned in. I'll get a nice wee song on for you before I leave. Hello to Anne and Demore. It comes from your friend again. Time allows us to play that. If not, I'm on tomorrow night for 3 hours. So hopefully we may get the music in for you then. And hi to the girls in Desert Martin. Thank you for playing Mike and Ray and David and Gene Watson. Yes, we did indeed. John McNichol, Big Tom, Charlie, Vince, and lots of your favourites as well. She says you're one of the best and looking forward to tomorrow night, 3 hours with herself. So thank you for that. Safe journey home as well, says Mary, Catherine, and Andrea. Lots of love to you, and thanks a million for your text tonight as well. Love the music tonight, says a listener, and take care on the way home. Cheers for that. And Bernard, would you please give a big shout out to Michael McGrath, Newtown, and can you please play Stacey Breen's new single, Fooling Around? We did play that. Or Liam Kelly, we'll see if we can get a Liam song on before we leave. Good night, Bernard, safe home, take care, and looking forward to tomorrow night's programme for 3 hours, says Helen. Helen, thank you indeed. Bernard, good night, thank you for all the fabulous music. Was one of the best in Highland. Take care and thanks for the request. Is MG. Hi to MG. Hopefully you're all keeping well and don't know. And lots of love to you and all the family tonight as well. And Eileen in Buncrana. We haven't forgot about Eileen.

promised Gene Watson and Forever Again. Molly Kelly and the Waterside have that one on us, Molly, tonight as well. And Vicky, there you go. I've kept my promise tonight. I have. And if you're about tomorrow night, we'll get more good music on for you then. Don't forget tomorrow night between 10 and 1, 3 hours of country music tomorrow night, looking after Tommy Rosny's programme over the next couple of Fridays. So tomorrow being the first of them. So looking forward to that as well. And our listener, thank you for tuning in. And we're going to finish up actually with Charlie Pride, not Charlie Pride, the music of Charlie Lansbury. For our good friend Jojo Instabran, lots of love to you, Jojo. TD says, safe journey home as well. Helen says, you're one of the best, and she says she'll always support the programmes. Good to know that as well, Helen. And you tell me you're looking forward to tomorrow night as well. Paula, thank you for your wee message as well. MG, good night to your good self as well. I'm going to finish up with Charlie Lansbury. A different song tonight from Charlie, and it's called Please Help Me, I'm Fallen, from the voice of Charlie Lansbury. Until tomorrow night between 10, thanks a million for keeping us ever so busy over the last couple of hours tonight. I really appreciate it, I really do. So cheers for that and all your kind comments. I may not read all them out, but they don't go unnoticed, so thanks a million. And as always, thanks a million for the use of your radio, and a very good night to you. Until tomorrow night, take care. Bye-bye.

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1: It's the repeat of the Greg Hughes Show. 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
3: Hello and a very good morning to you. 4 minutes past nine on this Thursday, the 21st of May, 2026. Thanks so much for tuning in. Great to have you on board. We've got another busy show for you. You know yourself. And the lines are open for you right now. You contact us in so many different ways. A lot of contact actually comes in through our social medias as well. But the most effective way live, though it's all good, is WhatsApps and texts. So 086 60 25,000. 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And if you want to watch the show, if it suits you, maybe you're at home, working in the home, you know, all of those combinations, well, fire up your smart TV, open the YouTube app, and you can see the show, most of the guests and all that kind of jazz. 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And yeah, just to recap that request we played just before 9 o'clock for a very special man that means an awful lot to a person, that means an awful lot to us too. Charlie Kelly is celebrating his birthday. Charlie Kelly of Letterkenny. I think you would, many of you would know Charlie with his many years of dedication to On Post, etc. Well, he celebrates his 80th birthday today, an octogenarian. And there's lots of love coming in to you, Charlie, from Aisling and Kevin, also from Oisin, Angela, Kaylin, Oren and Ava, and from Dara, Claire, Grace, Peter, Dara and Elena. Incredibly popular man this morning for requests. So Charlie, have a wonderful day, and I do hope and I'm sure you are going to be spoiled absolutely blooming rotten. Right, let's look at the newspapers this morning. The Tyrconnell Tribune is out today. It's understood that there has been renewed investor interest in Finn Harps Football Club in recent months. Well, you know what I mean. Can you imagine? A club like Finn Harps is, on a day-to-day basis, just trying to raise and keep enough money to stay active with all the expenses of players' wages, the ground development, obviously, that's upcoming, travelling to away games and all that jazz. So any injection of finances, I presume, would be seen as a good thing. Well, Declan Kerr writes that speculation that a business interest from the Philippines visited the club recently, but that's not confirmed. According to a source with close links to the club, an interested party from abroad has had some level of engagement with Harps in the last month, but whether anything comes of that remains to be seen. Rumours about potential parties interested in a takeover or investment have been circulating for quite a while, with the club's financial footing always a source of concern, with poor attendance, as it's described here, at their home matches for the past 3 years. Finn Harps are currently not in a good place, sitting second from bottom of the second tier of League of Ireland of Football. The Donegal News today and the Derry News today reflect on what we have been talking about an awful lot because of its significance, and that's the very tragic loss of three young male lives on our roads last weekend. And the funerals have and will take place yesterday and today. Broken-hearted loved ones have shed tears and said prayers for two young men who sadly lost their lives in a weekend Donegal Road tragedy. Leon Shovlin, just 27, Keelan Rush, 30, were killed when their car was in collision with another vehicle on the N15 near Barnesmore on Saturday, and their funerals were held yesterday, just hours apart, with Leon's devastated parents and Keelan's heartbroken family comforted during emotional mass ceremonies. And now, it doesn't get any easier from here, not for quite some time, and I'm sure their family networks and the community will keep an eye on them, because sometimes after a funeral, it's not going to be the case in this situation, but you know, people can tend to, you know, sort of get on with their own lives, but we need, or they need, to continued and ongoing support, which I've no doubt they will get. The Derry News, the young Derry man who tragically lost his life in a road trip traffic collision in Mough will be laid to rest today. Ash Harkin, who was just 25, died in that crash that occurred on the R238 at Ardmore Mough at approximately 9:45 on Saturday night. Moving on to the Irish Times now, and there's growing fears of deeper job cuts across the tech sector. the tech companies hired extensively, you know, and I think they probably hired perhaps more people than they needed to hire. And part of me thinks this whole AI thing is an excuse. They're using it as an excuse to thin out their staff. I'm not really quite sure AI is taking all of these jobs. I think it's just being used, at least in some cases, as an excuse to address the overhiring that happened in the past, because there's no doubt there was overhiring. But anyway, there are, as I say, growing fears of deeper job cuts across the tech sector. And why is this? Well, no formal indication has been given to government by the tech companies that more job cuts are coming. It's understood that industry figures have privately warned ministers and officials that as many as 80% of tech jobs globally could be lost over the coming decade. Three sources across government who spoke privately due to the sensitivity of the issue confirmed there is an expectation that further job cuts will be announced in the coming months as the rollout of artificial intelligence technology takes its toll. And as I say, I think that's part of it. I also think part of it is them thinning out staff. But I wonder what that means now for someone with an interest in tech or who is studying who's studying in that area. You know, is there uncertainty about whether there will be a job into the future? Things have changed so drastically over the last 3 years. Like, you could have thought you had a job for life at the start of your course, and now, just a short couple of years later, you might be saying to yourself, well, I'm going to have to pivot here, or I'm going to have to do something else. Is there going to be a job for me? I'm sure that thought process is out there for some. A lot about RTE and pay, and we've covered an awful lot of that in the programme. But just one thing that came from yesterday's conversations that I think might resonate with a lot of you out there, because you do text in this show and read many of the texts out, concerned at the bias or claims of bias within RTE, how certain topics are covered. They're covered, some of you might feel, they're covered in maybe a very lefty, woke way, or they could be covered in a very pro-government way. As I say, I'm not saying that's the case. I'm just saying that's some of the communications that we might get. And at least one TD is of a similar view. RTE's Kevin Backhurst, and this is in the Irish Daily Mail, RTE's Kevin Backhurst has said he will consider auditing its coverage to ensure there is a balance of viewpoints on air. At the Oireachtas Media Committee yesterday, Independent Senator Ronan Mullen told Mr. Backhurst that an issue such as on issues such as immigration, free speech and trans issues, there was a sameness of viewpoint. Mr. Mullen criticised the Today with Dave McCullough radio show for featuring two guests advocating for international surrogacy. There was not one single representative of ethical concerns about the international surrogacy, commercialisation of children and so on. Whether you agree or disagree with me on this issue, that is shocking lack of balance, he said. Mr. Mullen Mr. Mullen pointed to Mailbag, which aired from 1982 to 1996 and featured presenter Arthur Murphy reading out letters from the public as an example of RTE airing voices from all sectors of society. The senator added that there was a failure to self-reflect at RTE and that it was a cultural issue that needed to be addressed. And there is stilted conversation. You know, it's easing up a little bit now, but for a long time, if you had a particular point of view, the presenter would shoot you out of it. And I don't mean a very controversial, harmful, hateful point of view, but a point of view that maybe went against, you know, the mainstream or whatever it might be. You know, you would be, you wouldn't get equal treatment. I would hope independent media does it better than that. I think we do. I think we give a platform here for people with different views for respectful conversations, and we should certainly expect that from the national media as well. I often do wonder how much food is dumped out of supermarkets, especially, you know, and I think I mentioned this on the show last week by coincidence. Do you know when you go and, say, pick up a tub of coleslaw and the best before date is tomorrow, and you go at the back and there's about 30 or 40 of them and they're all the best before date tomorrow, and you go, there's no way they're going to sell all of that. And that's just one example. It could be bread, it could be whatever it might be. A lot of meat, you see a lot of meat with very short best before dates, you know, 1 or 2 days. What happens to all of that food? Now, I do know there are some schemes whereby, what is that called, Shannon? Is Shannon there? No, there's, anyway, I'll get to it, but you can go on an app and you can get a bag of food that's sort of much cheaper, but kind of in date. I can't remember what it's called, but I will get that for you. But what happens to the rest of the food? Well, Irish supermarkets, and this is in the Irish Independent, could be prevented from throwing away edible, unsold food and instead be required to donate it under a new proposal aimed at reducing weight, so compelled to donate it. Large supermarkets in France have not been allowed to destroy unsold food since 2006. The companies must instead enter agreements with charities and food banks to redistribute the surplus. Fianna Fáil TD Nessa O'Carroll has said Irish supermarkets should follow the same protocol and be obligated to work with organisations to redistribute surplus food to people who need it most. Now, that could be through charities, it could be through food banks. Now, I think there are some companies in this county that do work with some of these organisations, but maybe put it on a legal footing. What do you think? Maybe you work within a food bank and think that's a fantastic idea. We shouldn't be dumping edible food when people are hungry, should we? What do you think? 086 60 25,000. The Irish Farmers Journal: sheep prices in some mart sales have increased by anywhere from €5 to €20 a head as buying ramps up ahead of the Islamic religious festival of Al-Adha. I know what that is. It'll come to me again. It's going to be one of those mornings, isn't it? Demand has been boosted by interest from live exporters purchasing sheep for export to a number of European markets, as well as North Africa, and wholesalers exporting sheep in carcass form. So a lift there at the mart. For sheep, obviously. And in the Irish Daily Star, a victim of child sex abuser, Patrick Sharkey, yesterday told the former teacher, rot in hell. Sharkey was remanded in custody at Letterkenny Circuit Court and will be sentenced next month after admitting to 132 sexual offences against 19 young boys over a 25-year period. The defendant preyed on his victims during his time as a teacher in Coleraine, where he would regularly take them to his parents' house in Clonmany for extracurricular activities. Several of Sharkey's victims read out harrowing victim impact statements outlining the deep and lasting consequences of his offending. Finally, the victims will get justice after all these decades, one man said, adding that he has been mentally and emotionally scarred for 40 years. Turning to Sharkey, who sat without emotion in the dock, the man said, "I hope you rot in hell. This, I hope, is the end of it." Another victim recalled how the predator used power and control to prey on his victim. He had told how Sharkey had befriended his family and would often call into his home before he robbed me of my safe place. The level of manipulation and control and getting at the families, and 25 years of imposing this on innocent young victims. You can't help but share the sentiments of one of those victims there. That is Patrick Sharkey, who is yet to be sentenced. Maybe that's a case that you want to talk about. I don't know. Maybe you are one of those victims and you feel it's time that people understand precisely what these people are actually capable of. I don't know. It's completely up to you. I'd never impose, particularly at this time. Just to let you know that the latest episode of the Greg Hughes podcast is released tomorrow morning at 11 o'clock. It's on our website, highlandradio.com, on the listen back section. But also you can subscribe on Spotify and iTunes. Just search the Greg Hughes podcast. And our guest tomorrow is our own Joe Doherty Dex from Letterkenny, of course. And Joe, in our conversation, speaks incredibly frankly about his journey with alcohol. From the beginning, when it was all grand, to how it got its claws into him, and his three stints in rehab. And also, too, it's a different story, because often, and because it is the lived experience, when you talk about alcohol, someone loses everything and just hits the bottom. They lose their relationships, their family, you know, their money, all that type of stuff. That's not the case with Joey. Fantastic people around him that stuck by him. And he's almost 3 years now sober. And it's a fantastic story. from beginning to end. So that's the podcast, and fair play to Joe for speaking out. It's not easy, but I'm delighted to see the level of support. We posted a clip of it. I'm delighted to see the level of support and love being expressed. So that's the Greg Hughes podcast with Joe Dex. It's available for you tomorrow after 11 a.m. Right, now I'm going to Fianna Fáil councillor Donal Mandy Kelly. Now, Donal, good morning to you.
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3: Great to chat to you. Right, we know now the work is ongoing, even though there has been some opposition and various proposals in terms of active travel in and around Letterkenny. And it is meaning, and it has meant, that the road layouts are being changed. And you've been contacted by a few people, particularly in the bigger vehicles, with concerns about how the road layout might affect them getting around the place.
4: Yeah, that's correct, Greg. And listen, I've been contacted by these people way back at the start when the Convert Road actually was taking place, and I alerted our own team within the Roads and Donegal County Council and Road Design about the concerns that operators had, such as lorry drivers, rigid drivers, Arctic drivers, and on top of that, our bus operators, where the narrowing down of these carriageways is causing a serious problem for them. Recently there, I've been getting calls in relation to the hospital roundabout and particularly the Ballyrain roundabout, and even more recently here now, the junction at Thomas Keyes' shop as well, that's where they've seen it's been narrowed down as well. But I'll go back to the hospital roundabout, Greg, and, you know, I suppose to start off, Greg, there's one thing we need to be very clear on here, is that we're a county that relies on transport delivery by lorries, particularly. We don't have the privilege of rail. But the transport people are telling me is that it's making it more difficult to get in and around Letterkenny, particularly doing deliveries and the bus operators going to and from school in particular. Now, the hospital roundabout, coming down now from the Glencairn Road, these heavy vehicles are not going to get around to turn up by the mountaintop direction, the Kilmacrenan Road, without having to cross the white line onto oncoming traffic. Now, the active travel at the time was laid out to provide road safety. But in the views of the heavy vehicles now that's using these routes within our town, it's causing more of an issue than safety now. So, you know, it has to be re-looked at, Greg, going forward.
3: Yeah, and now I know the roads engineer, at least one of them, has said to you that, you know, when the cones and other restrictions are lifted, it might not be quite as narrow as it might appear. But I imagine professional drivers...

0: have been laid out. They're left with no choice. And yeah, like, that was brought to my attention in relation to cones and other obstacles that they set out at the minute for the safety of the workers there. But these operators are telling me, even with these removed, it's still going to be the same outcome. They're still going to have to cross the white line. I mean, take for Ballyrain roundabout it now, for an example, Greg, and there's no obstacles there. And the heavy vehicles, the lorries, even your rigid lorries are still having to come out and cross the white line going up there onto oncoming traffic, you know, and that should not be the case. You know, I just can't get around on my own head, Greg, why we need such a wide footpath and cycleway. It's going round and round my head every time I look at it as why is the cycleway and a footpath now wider than the actual carriageway where people are supposed to drive on? You know, for me, it doesn't make sense. And I suppose and a lot of things, common sense has gone out the window for me. But it has to be re-looked at, Greg, for road safety.
1: I presume, and I mean, what it is, example, Donald, I presume, and we've seen it in different places. We've seen it on the four lanes. We've seen it there on just out towards Donegal Town at Capri. It's no accident that roads are narrowed, I don't believe. It's part of traffic management. It's to slow vehicles down, is it not?
0: That's for sure, Greg, and that's what we've been told all along. But, Greg, listen, I'll give an example. And we'll take for Funtown for an example there. And there was people on your radio the week before last giving out about the speed. Mm-hmm. Now, that carriageway was narrowed down, and we were told at the time that it was to reduce the speed of the road, but instead it has done the complete opposite. Yeah, it has increased the speed. And the footpaths and the cycleways have widened there, and I'd be through Funtown regular, and there's nobody using them. And I mean, we're told the same thing in Letichenny, that this is to reduce the speed of cars. Take the four lane for an example, Greg. The four lane is an absolute disaster from start to finish. And, you know, one might question, you know, have we learned anything going forward? Because in my eyes, the active travel around Letichenny is doomed to fail. I think it's money that has been wasted that it could have been spent on better things elsewhere. And that's my own personal opinion. Now, I voted against this from the get-go, as you know, Greg. And I still, my view or opinion on it hasn't changed. And, you know, they tell me that more cyclists will use it, more walkers will use it. The same people's going to use it, Greg, because I'll tell you, we had 2 weeks of fine weather there back about a fortnight ago, and I was in Letichenny nearly every day of the week, and I haven't seen many people using active travel lanes and bicycles. We put on electric bikes there at the back of AIB Bank, which we launched a number of months ago, and to this day, not one of them has been used. And I stand to be corrected in that. So I don't know where this is all going to end up, Greg. But for me, I think there needs to be a full review of the active travel going forward. And I'm glad that today, Greg, we're going into a meeting now at 11 o'clock with the Transport Forum operators. And I look forward to hearing their views and opinions on this.
1: Yeah, we
0: because
1: do
0: I know that the operators that are ringing me, they're not happy with the layout of Letichenny at the minute.
1: Okay, we look forward to hear what they have to say as well. Thanks very much indeed, Fianna Fáil Councillor Donald Mandy-Kelly. What are your views in relation to that? If you're in and around Letichenny, listen, the majority of you at some point or other, if you're going somewhere else, has to go through Letichenny. Well done, Mandy, says a listener, highlighting the ridiculous work going on at Ballyrain School and Thomas Keyes Roundabout. Imagine narrowing the roads on the busiest roads leaving the town. Are they crazy in their road design? They are strangling the town. It's an absolute joke. Another, it's the same on the back road in Letterkenny. The front wheels of the bus have to go out over the other side to get around. Two buses have to stop to allow the other past. Whatever do you know what we've been talking quite an awful lot about road safety and the three things: driver, vehicle, roads. Like, how can you design a road whereby a vehicle has to cross into oncoming traffic or cross over lanes? You are designing something that's brand new that is compelling people using it to breach the rules of the road, i.e., you know, say you're doing your... Actually, do you know what? Here's an interesting question for some of you out there, and I know they do listen. If you are involved in sort of training or preparing bus drivers for...

0: or the test. If a bus driver uses this new layout and they cross into oncoming traffic because they have to get around a roundabout, do they fail their test? Would that be seen as a failure, or is there latitude because of a road layout? I'd be very interested for those of you involved in sort of the testing or the preparing for a test, what would happen if a bus driver on their test was forced to cross over into an oncoming lane because the road was designed so narrow. Would they fail? Let us know. 086 60 25,000. Now, we're joined on the programme by Deputy Padraig McLaughlin, spokesperson on Fisheries and Marine. Good morning to you, for Sinn Féin, that is, of course. Good morning to you, Padraig.
1: Good morning, Greg.
0: Before we get to that very important local issue, if you don't mind, last night or yesterday evening, there was a high-profile vote on the sanctions against the State of Israel Bill 2025-2026. And the bill brought forward by People Before Profit was calling for imposing comprehensive full economic sanctions on Israel, effectively proposing a complete ban on dealings and state-linked economic activity. We had Independent Councillor Declan Breer on the show yesterday imploring Donegal TDs and others to support this, to send a message, obviously, as his wife was detained by Israel. It was defeated, perhaps not a surprise. Did it come as a... You backed this bill, I believe your party backed this bill. Did that come as a disappointment to you?
1: Yeah, and it's worse than, you mean, the bill from Richard Boy Barrett was calling for sanctions against, you know, what is a rogue state. And I go back, I actually spoke last night outside the Dáil about this. And 1984, go back to 1984, many of your listeners will know of the famous story of the Dunn Stores workers, mostly women and some men, and they refused to handle fruit from the rotten apartheid state in South Africa at that time. And they faced real difficulties, their jobs were threatened, but eventually there was a groundswell of support in Ireland, and our government stepped up and they took sanctions against the apartheid state of South Africa, led the way, Ireland led the way, and eventually the world followed. And then, as you know, that apartheid state was brought down. And here we are. And not only will our government not support the bill last night, which would be full sanctions against Israel, the state of Israel, but they won't even back the occupied territories bill. And under international law, the occupied territory, so basically Israeli settlers have illegally, it's a war crime under international law to occupy territory as they have, just taking it over. And we are doing business and commerce with what is a war crime in international law. Couldn't be more straightforward. So this government really are really, really weak when it comes to...
0: Yeah, but you talked about us taking a lead with apartheid. I mean, the government's position is it not, that rather than sort of taking this unilateral domestic approach, that they try and position themselves as the drivers for an EU-wide approach? And you know, maybe that would have more of an impact on Israel. Is there not some merit to that? You know, what impact would we have? I mean, obviously, it would demonstrate the view of many within this country, but is it not a better position to try and get the EU to take a broader approach and, as I say, have that real impact on Israel?
1: We didn't wait for anybody else back in the 1980s when we took a proud stand against apartheid in South Africa. And our problem is that, you know, it has to start somewhere. Somebody has to make a stand here and lead the way. And I believe when that's done, Spain, Slovenia, there are a number of countries, Norway, who support the direction we're going in. We have to start here. And that's why, your listeners, many of them would have seen the imagery overnight of 15 Irish citizens, human rights activists, who were kidnapped in international waters and were forced to kneel down, hands behind their back, and humiliated with an Israeli minister waving an Israeli flag, and absolutely disgusting. And the reason why Israel behaves like that, because they never pay a price. Europe and Ireland does trade and commerce with a rotten genocide state, and it is shameful.
0: I know this would be a question for government, but maybe you have an opinion. Why is there such a resistance within Ireland to take this stand then? Where is the pressure coming from? Why is our airspace continued to be used? Why is Shannon airport still being used. You know, where is the influence? What are we afraid of? Is it pressure from the United States? Is it lobbying from Israel? This has to be coming from somewhere, surely, because we've seen other countries, you mentioned Spain, have been the real leaders in relation to this. So what hold over Ireland is there that we are so resistant to, you know, those three things? There's more, but just to mention those three things that are highlighted there.
1: Yeah, I think our big problem is our Taoiseach, Micheál Martin. He's really determined to be in the big boys club in Europe, as he sees it. So it's not even just the United States, it's Europe. And they're heavily influenced by that establishment, Ursula von der Leyen.
0: But you're suggesting there that this, our entire policy is almost being determined by one person's ego.
1: I think Micheál Martin is... I think he sees himself as Europe's representative in Ireland rather than Ireland's representative in Europe. And I've felt that for a long time. I find it, I can't even find words actually to describe the failure to pass the Occupied Territories Bill. Whatever about the bill last night by Richard Boy Bart, which would be sanctions against the state of Israel. The Occupied Territories Bill is absolutely grounded in international law, that you're saying you've occupied these territories and you have taken their lands, and you have set up businesses, and we are not doing trade in the occupied territories. We continue to do trade with Israel, but we're not doing trade in the occupied territories. Okay. They won't even do that. The most basic sanction on Israel, they will not take those steps. And I think history will judge us terribly.
0: Right, you raised the issue yesterday. This is why we invited you on, but just I wanted to reference that because there's a lot of interest in it locally and across the country as well, and perhaps even outside. But you raised the issue of delays in relocating families at Elm Park, Buncrana. Now, we'll go back and remember the story of these devastating floods, and that in and of itself was a significant problem, and promises and visits to the site of flood mitigation and all this type of stuff. And then it turned out that these properties also have defective concrete blocks, and their preference, I presume, is that these nine families get new houses but get them out of a dangerous floodplain, as has been described. James Brown took a particular interest in this. I did question him when he was up here. He knew about the story. I think he may have even visited the site. So it seemed like there was some progress and the right mood music, but here we are. There seems to have been a stall. What's going on?
1: Yeah, well, first of all, great credit to the residents there. First of all, they had to deal with the devastating flood of 2017. The imagery of the Crana River cascading through their houses is unforgettable. They were very lucky that, you know, there wasn't a loss of life on that occasion. So they then campaigned for flood defences. But on that journey, and they won that campaign to have flood defences built to protect their homes, their houses should never have been built. They were built in a floodplain. It was a terrible planning decision, terrible failure in the planning system. So then they discovered, of course, that they have defective concrete blocks. They then were forced, when they engaged with the authorities, to go through the testing. Every single one of the houses were tested. All of the houses have to be demolished. So it makes no sense to rebuild on this dangerous floodplain. It's absolute eminent common sense that they be relocated rather than waste the money to rebuild on a floodplain. So Minister James Brown met the families last year in Lifford in County House. Boxer Moran, who's the OPW minister responsible for floods, he came out and met them on site there a few months ago. But the problem is, Minister James Brown, Minister for Housing, he had signed off on relocation before Christmas. Really welcome news ahead of Christmas last year. We were hoping that we'd get good news for Christmas. But here we are now, it's in June, almost in June, and we still don't have details of the scheme. Families are really anxious. All the TDs in Donegal have backed the families because it's just eminent common sense.
0: So what did you get back from them in relation to this? Did the government have an opportunity to respond to you?
1: Yeah, so I actually spoke to, well, I raised it with the Taoiseach, as you know, yesterday directly in the Dáil. I want to keep this matter at the top of the agenda of government. But I spoke to Minister Kevin Boxtramore and Minister James Brown personally last night, and I appealed to both of them, please come forward.
0: What
1: did
0: he say? What happens in a conversation like that?
1: Kevin Boxtramore, if I've been honest, is more engaging. He gets it.
0: But you're there, right? You're saying to, because I always be curious of these conversations. You'll say chat to James Brown. You say, James, you remember how you signed off on this before December? It's nearly June now. What's the crack? What's happening? What does he say? Did they say, well, I'll have to get in contact with my colleagues at the housing department, or like, or do they just eye and nod you? Well, what happens? Because you've got the man face to face or ear to mouth, you know what I mean?
1: Yeah, and it's my job, obviously, to, you know, raise the issue of the residents and to try and get this over the line. I am deeply frustrated. I think it's appalling that we're now talking about this, you know, almost 6 months later. James Brown acknowledged that. He acknowledged that it has taken too long. His junior minister, Christopher O'Sullivan, was working on this with Boxer Moran before Christmas. I asked Minister James Brown, please now, his officials, I'm going to be honest about this, I don't have great confidence in the Department of Housing officials who work on defective concrete blocks. I believe that they've never forgiven the people of Donegal for the stand that we've taken. I believe that you need a strong minister to stand up to them and get them to do their job. Okay. And I asked them to do that last night.
0: We'll see what comes of it. Thank you very much for your time and also covering both of those issues with us. I do appreciate it. That's Sinn Féin spokesperson on Fisheries and Marine, Party Whip to Deputy Padraig McLaughlin. I'm joined in studio by Hugo Wanko. Good morning to you, Hugo.
2: Good morning.
0: Thank you so much for joining us. And also with us is Tafara Changamiri. Good morning to you.
3: Good morning. How are you?
0: And yeah. Both gentlemen are from the African People Collaboration Donegal. That's the APCD. Right. Now, there is an Africa Day commemoration sports fiesta upcoming, and it's open to all the public. Hugo, what's happening on the day?
3: Yes, we're trying to promote promote integration and social inclusion in Donegal. Also, it's sort of an African solidarity and unity day. We want to highlight social development and the contribution of African people in and around Donegal. We want to encourage the youth to participate in community development, also strengthening community cooperations.
0: Mm. And I presume you're also hoping that those within the African community who aren't engaging yet might see this as an opportunity to come out.
3: Of course. A lot of people, we have a great number of African community in Donegal, and this is an opportunity for them to come out. There will be a talent show, there will be a fashion show, and also there'll be sports going on as well.
0: Yeah, Tafara, what's your role on the day?
4: My role on the day is to coordinate the event. It's mostly to
0: which
4: coordinate.
0: Is a lot.
4: It's a lot.
0: I should mention, by the way, it's all at the Letterkenny Community Centre this Sunday, and it runs from 6 in the evening to 8. So it's a 2 hours. It's a small window and a lot going on, right?
4: No. It's starting actually at 3 p.m.
0: I don't know why I've got this. I've got this. So you run through it for me then, Tafara.
4: It's starting at 3 p.m. Till 1800 hours. Till 2000 hours. More or less about 5 hours. Mm. From 3, we'll start with the business showcase. Anyone from our community, anyone from the host community, anyone from our affiliated organizations can come through and showcase what they can do.
0: Is that products, services, whatever it might be?
4: Yeah, right? Whatever you
0: this
4: can,
0: is what
4: you can
0: I do.
4: Do.
0: This is why you might be interested.
4: Yeah. So it's about empowerment and letting our services be known. Yeah.
0: Okay. And then what happens?
4: So then
0: what's next?
4: Then there's a sports like volleyball, kids, African games, fashion show, etc. Then later in the evening, there's a soccer match and the presentation.
0: There's a lot going on. It's a good mix,
3: and
0: isn't
3: also
0: it?
3: There's icing on the cake. There'll be food, African food around for testing and,
0: How important do you think it is, Hugo, that we continue to push for mutual understanding and integration? You know, because the second, third generation people here, and just in the last couple of years, it feels like sometimes there's a wedge being driven between us. Do you get a sense of that?
3: Not really, but
0: that's
3: I think there are new communities. Mm. We need to work to make sure that all the new communities, they're integrated in the community. There are people who look different than us. That's usually a challenge. But once we work together and do things together, everybody, that's actually the integration. Mm. It's not a rocket science. It's easy.
0: Yeah.
3: But we need to educate the community and make sure that everyone participate in this kind of events.
0: Tafar, how long have you been here?
4: 3 years.
0: And how important in settling in has been sort of getting involved in community, getting involved, you know, knowing your neighbours regardless of their background?
4: It's very important for myself. Like, it's a new environment. It's a new cultures. So we try to learn and adapt to the culture around here. Yeah, I guess.
0: Because, you know, obviously there's your culture. I think you referred to the host culture, which I presume you mean Ireland. But then, and as Hugo has mentioned, there's a whole load of other cultures as well that are as alien to you, like, as they are to me. Alien, but you know what I mean. So there's a lot of work to be done, Hugo.
3: Yeah, there's a lot of work to be done. And it's not, this kind of work is not, I've seen people say, oh no, I don't work in that. It's not my job. All hands must be in deck to make sure that new people are welcomed, are integrated. It's not one particular organization that should do it. It's everybody. It's the businesses, it's the banks, it's all the community. It's the job of the community to make sure that everyone is integrated in their community.
0: Yes, so from 3 p.m., everything's happening in and around the Letterkenny Community Centre, isn't that correct?
4: Yes.
0: So that's this Sunday. So there's a lot going on, so maybe you can dip into Relay for Life, maybe dip over to Letterkenny Community Centre, get a full sense of what's going on. It's a day of social inclusion for everybody, involving singing, food, sport and fashion. It's open to all ages, and DLDC are backing this as well.
3: And the
0: County Council are always on hand to do that. And everybody is welcome. The showcase thing, Tafara, is everybody lined up or can someone still turn up on the day? Or
4: People can register before the day. Yeah, we are accommodating almost everyone, but we need to register before.
0: Yeah, of course, you need to know what's needed and the numbers and all that kind of stuff. Uh-huh. And where do they contact for that? Is it the APCD?
4: Yeah, APCD.
0: We'll retain that number, which is the easiest thing, right?
4: Okay.
0: Okay, Hugo, is there anything else you want to add? I think we've covered it. It's Sunday, the 24th.
3: Just quickly to acknowledge the support from DLDC and as well the County Council local integration team.
0: All right.
3: Yeah.
0: And either are you playing the football?
4: I'll be a coach.
0: That's one up from saying I'm going to be in goal.
4: Yeah, I'll be the coach and stand by player coach.
3: Yeah, we'll be supporting. We'll be the fans
0: screaming from the sidelines. Yeah. Right, okay, listen, lads, thanks very much indeed for calling in. That's Hugo and Tafara, both from the African People Collaboration Donegal APCD. If you're interested, get along to Letterkenny Community Centre on Sunday from 3 p.m. It runs until 8 in the evening. You've got social inclusion, of course, that's what it's all about, involving singing, food, sport and fashion, open to all ages, and an opportunity, if you wish, and it's all down to what you want to do, to meet your neighbours and to get to know people. A caller says, Greg, I work in tech. You're hitting the nail on the head. I've been calling a tech job dump for the last 2 years. They way overhired during COVID. AI is just a convenient excuse to dump people now while sounding like you're building value with AI. No major company is displacing trained workers for still experimental tech. That's just bad business. Yeah, and I think really they're relying on us to believe that we're just on the brink of, you know, cognitive thinking and robots about to take everything over. AI is grand, but I don't think it can replace a human in this area just yet. And I'm glad that you within the tech have kind of confirmed what I suspected, to be honest with you. On the issue of Israel, I agree wholeheartedly with Padraig. Israel are a rogue terrorist state and seem to do anything they like with impunity. Would Ireland get away with this? Their financial power, blackmailing and controlling of politicians is enormous and being used for evil means. They must be stopped, says a listener. Another, so proud of all the Irish on the Samud flotilla. God bless them all. It was horrible to see those images yesterday of them being humiliated and mistreated. How can we as a country, says another listener, give out about Israel when our doll voted against sanctions to Israel, taking or talking speaking out of both ends as usual. With the, and I hope I tease this out with Padraig and you have an understanding. The government's position is that they maybe can do more by leading out in Europe for broader sanctions against Israel. Whether you buy that or not, that of course is completely up to you. Mr. Martin is asking EU Council to discuss treatment of Irish people after being kidnapped. This meeting is not due until the 18th of June. Just imagine the reaction of our spineless government, as they describe them. Just imagine what the reaction would be if this was any other state. Our government have said it's unacceptable. Surely they are compelled to take immediate action if it's unacceptable. They are complicit, and that includes every representative and member of the coalition parties who remain silent on the ongoing slaughter in Gaza and now Lebanon. My next guest is Fiona Kerrigan from MUF, and has taken the very brave decision, I think anyway, to come in and speak on radio in an effort to raise awareness of Organ Donor Awareness Week, which is running until the 23rd of May. And we really appreciate you coming down, Fiona. It's not taken for granted. Thank you very much.
2: Thank you, Greg. Thanks for having me on.
0: And you have taken the decision to share your family's organ donation story, and this is in a hope of encouraging others to do so. So pick up where you're comfortable and tell us about your story.
2: Okay, so the story refers to our youngest son, Cormac, who died 3 years ago. He was 17. And it started on a, if you want me to go back to the day that it started on a Wednesday. Cormac had autism, and he went to school in Little Angels School up here in Letterkenny. So he went to school as usual, and I got a phone call at 3 o'clock from the school principal asking me to, us to come up to the hospital because Cormac had been taken to hospital. Now, I don't remember anything about the conversation, but she just said, "We are very worried.
0: Wow.
2: Please come up." So we went up to the hospital. Cormac was in the recovery room in the accident and emergency. He was on a ventilator. This is a child that had walked out and onto the bus in the morning. And he was lying so still and so peaceful. Cormac had autism. Cormac, when he was walking, had his hands over his ears all the time.
0: Yeah.
2: And even when he was in bed at night, he would lie on his side with his hands on his ears. And in the recovery room, he was lying totally flat on his back, hands down by his side, eyes closed, and not a movement out of him.
0: What did, how did that make you feel?
2: I was numb.
0: You hadn't seen him like that in a long time.
2: I hadn't seen him like that before,
0: yeah.
2: Ever. As I say, he had autism, he was non-verbal, and I had never seen him like that. I knew, when Alva had phoned me from the school, and I was in the car, I knew that there was something badly wrong. I knew by the tone of her voice. Mm-hmm. I don't remember the details of what she was saying or anything, but
0: that
2: I remember.
0: That emotion remains. Yeah.
2: But it was just, I was like, oh God. But he was lying totally still. And the doctors were talking in the recovery room, but I was just like, what happened? What happened, Cormac? Mm-hmm. What happened? Mm-hmm. And I couldn't hear the words that they were saying were just bouncing off my face, my head. I couldn't. So anyway, eventually they took him up to the intensive care unit. And that was when the doctors told us that Cormac had had a heart attack, and that he was basically brain dead, that he wouldn't recover.
0: And there had been no foreshadowing of this. There was nothing to suggest that Cormac had a heart condition or...
2: There was no history of heart condition, and the post-mortem said that it wasn't a genetic heart condition. It wasn't something... There was nothing to indicate that Cormac had something wrong with his heart.
0: Because I have a picture of him, and he is he looks a lovely, happy, handsome, healthy boy.
2: Healthy boy. They were, the day that the heart attack happened, they were up at, is it Gador, up at Bad Eddie?
0: Mm-hmm.
2: You know that boat?
0: Yeah, yeah.
2: Because it was their day, his class's day, to go out on the bus, and that is where they went. and his teacher, Micheál, and Micheál was his teacher, and Kevin and John were the two classroom assistants, and they took the boys on the bus that day, and that's where they went, and they said they had a great day.
0: Now, this came completely out of the blue.
2: Yeah.
0: Absolutely devastating. I would suggest the most traumatic day of your life, that before and to come. I cannot imagine what this might be like, because, as I say,
2: it's a horror. It's an absolute horror.
0: But
2: you know
0: that this is what I think is really important for people to hear now, though, is in all of that, even at the point whereby, as you say, the words are bouncing off you. You sat in the family room there after being told that your son was not going to survive, and something caught your eye on the wall.
2: Yeah,
0: talk to me about that.
2: There was you know, the family room in the ICU is just standard room. And like anywhere in a hospital, there's these health information posters, and you don't pay any heed to them because they're just words. But where I was sitting, like I'm looking at you now, there was a picture, a framed picture of a sunset. Mm-hmm. And it was like a bit of light in all the darkness. Like, we had come to the hospital, we had heard what happened to Cormac, and the staff were with us, and like they were traumatized as well. And then after everybody had gone, I was sitting, me and Micheál were sitting in the wee family room, totally devastated. And I saw the sun set, and I thought, you know, because it said organ donation, have you considered this? And I thought, well, you know, maybe we could have something good out of this absolute horror. Because if you say you've no idea, and I hope you never do.
0: But did that sign tap into something that was already there, if you know what I mean? Or was it like sort of some sort of a blooming intervention or what? Like, had you been a family that, you know, you and your husband or partner had discussed donation?
2: We had never discussed donation. Struck me. Cormac had autism, and I never, you know, no, we had never, and all the deaths that we had experienced, we had never discussed organ donation.
0: And if the truth be told, I presume you would have been more concerned thinking about Cormac's care.
2: Exactly.
0: When you were no longer,
2: yes.
0: Certainly never something like this. That's
2: not
0: how,
2: at all. And especially when you send him out to school.
0: Yeah.
2: The way he went to school. That's, you know what I mean? The thing that you do every day. He was 17. You send him out to school. That's what you do. It had never occurred to me, but I was looking at the sunset and there was something in all of, because from when I had arrived, we had arrived at the hospital, you know, it's all noise and doctors and computers, beeps, that ventilator. I will never forget the ventilator. And so it's all of that. And then I was sitting there and it has gone quiet because the doctors are in looking, working with Cormac or whatever. Mm. And the family room, I was just sitting quiet and I looked at the sun and I thought, well, you know what? Something good could come out of this. Because Cormac was healthy, like, his organs would have been healthy. I says, well, the organs didn't have autism, so they'll not, you know. Do you know
0: what I mean? It's funny how things go through your mind, isn't it?
2: Exactly. Yeah. Oh, the things that went through your head when you're, you know, when you're in that space.
0: So, at that point, because certain hospitals would have someone on certain wards that deals in this type of thing, I'm not sure what the status is down there. What happens next?
2: So I had said to the one on the staff in the ICU, I says, you know, we're thinking we might donate some of Cormac's organs. And he was like, oh, that's great. He said, well, we get the forms. And I says, look, because this was the Wednesday night and we were still like, I says, look, can we leave it to the morning? And then I'll be sure.
0: Great.
2: You know,
0: great. Take the night, yeah.
2: Once I had decided it, I thought, like, you know, why would you not? So in the morning come, I talk to a few, I know a few people who work in the hospital, and they can't tell you yes or no, obviously. They can't tell you that, but I knew from what they were saying or not saying that it was the right thing to do.
0: Okay.
2: I knew it was
0: the right thing to do. They were really careful not to try and guide
2: they
0: you.
2: They can't guide you. This is because they can't be responsible then if you say, why did you make me do that? They can't do that.
0: Yeah. Shows great professionalism from them though, doesn't it?
2: The staff in Letterkenny Hospital are just something else. I have to say that. ICU, you know, you go in there in the morning, like you come in here to work, like, you know, I was looking at them. It's just like, you know, what they're dealing with and how they deal with it is so, they're so professional. They are amazing. Sure.
0: And you said something a little earlier on too about how upset staff were. They feel this emotionally themselves. They understand
2: staff
0: a lot.
2: And the school. Like,
0: and the staff in the school, but even the hospital.
2: The hospital, like, the hospital, I suppose they deal with it more. The staff in the school, I felt more for. They came over after school. They had to go into school the next day. You know, Cormac was sitting. They had come home, come back to the school from Bad Eddie's. Great day out. And Cormac was sitting on a beanbag in the wee sentry corner of the classroom, flicking through a book while he was waiting, because they take the students out one at a time. There's six students in the class. So he was the last to go out. He was sitting flicking through a book, and the staff noticed the head tilted to the side and his lips went blue.
0: Oh, God help them.
2: So, and they had to go into school the next day.
0: Yeah.
2: Because them, because apart from anything else, Little Angels is a special school. Yeah. The children in there need routine. They need to know that everything's the same every day. So they can't say, no, I'm not going in today because I'm traumatised.
0: Fiona, when it was eventually settled on that, that Cormac was to donate his organs, does that influence, you know, his life support? So, in other words, the timeline of when or not, what would have been keeping him alive?
2: Yeah.
0: It's a, can they sort of say, whilst things are organised, that they will maintain his functions?
2: So they were keeping him on the life support for us anyway, to give us time to say goodbye, you know. Now, they don't actually maybe necessarily say that.
0: That's what's happening.
2: But that's what's happening. So he came in on the Wednesday afternoon. So he was kept on the life support until Friday. Once I had said on the Thursday that we wanted to donate his organs, then they have to put things in place. And I'm sure that affects the life support and what they're giving him and, you know, all of that. And that puts that all in place.
0: And in terms of, and again, I don't want to be hurtful, but I just want everyone to understand. And sometimes if you're ever in this situation, and we hope people wouldn't be, but these were the questions that might they might ask themselves. How is it determined, or do you determine what organs of Cormac can be donated?
2: They decide that like, organ donation is, doesn't happen with everybody. It depends on the circumstances of the death, and it depends what organs. So in Cormac's case, they kept the heart for the post-mortem. So they donated one lung and two kidneys.
0: Okay.
2: The liver apparently had, in their words, taken an awful hit when the heart stopped.
0: The trauma of,
2: To the body. And one of the lungs had an infection, which apparently is quite normal when you're on a ventilator. It can happen.
0: So that was acquired, probably.
2: That was so they couldn't take that lung, so they took one lung and two kidneys. And they, like, it starts a whole process. And you have to remember, too, that they are getting somebody ready somewhere in the country to come in to hospital.
0: Some other one's life's about to change.
2: Somebody else's life's about to change. And this is the thing about it. Cormac wasn't coming back. And nothing was going to bring him back. So why let them healthy organs? He's 17. He didn't smoke. He didn't drink. He walked for miles every day. So why let them organs go with him? So they get the organ donor transplant Ireland people come then. They came up on the Friday. Evening, because they can't do the transplant. You know, they can't take the organs out until they need the theatre to be not in use. So they wait until, like, it would have been on the Friday night we left Letterkenny. It was about 1 o'clock in the morning, and they were just going to take them down then to do what they were going to do.
0: So, do you say your goodbyes to Cormac before he's taken to the?
2: I can't
0: imagine, Fiona, what you went through.
2: Well, you see, your body go, you go into a kind of a
0: state.
2: I don't know. You go into, you know, it's not fight or flight, but you just, it's like an out of body experience, and you're doing stuff, and you don't know. But I knew on Wednesday night that Cormac was gone because he was too peaceful. He was too still.
0: Can I ask a question, if you don't mind? Because, you know, there was someone who was close to us who was suffering from a condition that, you know, you almost looked and you'd be defined by it. I don't want to give too much information away, but, you know, like how you talked about how Cormac would always have his hands on his ears or what have you. But was there a peacefulness that you saw in him that you've got comfort from?
2: Yeah.
0: That, in other words, you saw your boy, your baby, but it was a complete... He was not rid of it, because that sounds like it's a thing, and I don't mean that.
2: Yeah, but Greg, yeah, but it was very hard, but I have to admit, the peace... Like, Cormac had autism.
0: His hands were down to his side.
2: His face was relaxed, calm.
0: Yeah.
2: His face was calm, but Cormac had really bad acne.
0: Okay.
2: Really bad on his face and on his back. And because the blood wasn't flowing the same, the acne all looked like it had disappeared.
0: Oh,
2: you know, and you have to think, you know, you have to think about, I used to always say when Cormac was wee, I wish I could be Cormac for a day to see the world the way he sees it.
0: Yes.
2: He didn't eat food. At all.
0: Right.
2: He took a Pediasure drink.
0: Okay.
2: So, and he would only take the drink at home. So when he would go to Little Angels in the morning, when the bus would come at 8 o'clock, he would have nothing till he came back at four.
0: Wow.
2: And no matter what they did, he wouldn't, you couldn't take him anywhere. It's just his thing. So all of that, you know, he wasn't toilet trained. He was going to be, he was only had 1 year left at Little Angels.
0: Then what was
2: so? Exactly. And that's very hard, because, but that just makes you think, well, why was he born like that in the first place?
0: Yeah, I know. And that's the eternal struggle, isn't
2: it? But you're right, there was a peace there. I mean, and the Donegal Hospice sent over on the Friday a lovely blanket, like a pack. They were really lovely. They sent over a pack, and there was a lovely blanket in it, and wee tiny teddies for him to hold, and
0: lovely.
2: All that, you know.
0: Yeah.
2: But... then the whole process of the organ donation starts then. The people came up from Dublin. She was called Emer, and you have to go through all these forms have to be filled in.
0: They could maybe come up with a different system. What then, because there's no guarantee that you know what happens with the organs you donate, I presume.
2: Yeah.
0: But you did receive
2: a letter. Yes.
0: I want to know what that was like.
2: That was very emotional. It was really emotional because for the person that wrote it, because they said in the letter, I know this is going to be very hard for you to read and it's very hard for me to write, but, and this is a line, I am alive because of your generosity.
0: Cormac's gift.
2: Cormac's gift. They said they were alive. They said they had lived. They had seen their first grandchild born.
0: Oh, wow.
2: And they were doing things that you and me take for granted. They were able to go out for their walks, go meet people for coffee.
0: Yes.
2: Go on holiday. Live.
0: Is that Cormac's gift to them, or does part of you feel Cormac lives on within them?
2: Cormac lives on with them.
0: Is that how you feel?
2: Because
0: people are going to have different senses of feeling.
2: And he was a huge fan of Bruce Springsteen.
0: Okay.
2: From an early age. Now, I admit he got that from me, yes, but he loved Bruce Springsteen.
0: Yes.
2: He used to watch his DVDs, his live DVDs.
0: Oh, wow.
2: And, I mean, if I was shouting in the house, he'd have his hands over his ears. When Bruce Springsteen's shouting on
0: hands
2: the concert, no problem at all. He loved Bruce Springsteen.
0: Character.
2: And so after it all was over, I thought to myself, I wonder, does the person that got the organ all of a sudden, you know, wake up some morning and start dancing to Bruce, you know, around the kitchen and not know why?
0: It's a lovely thing to consider, isn't it?
2: Well, you just wonder, like, how much, you know, gets passed on.
0: Of course.
2: But it doesn't matter. Look, the organs were no use to Cormac, and it's so, like, and... as you said at the start, I had never considered organ donation or thought about it. But when I read that person's letter, I thought to myself, if everybody saw that letter, they would sign up to be an organ donor.
0: We've seen a dramatic drop in organ donations. I was always had my reservations, and I can't say it's because of this opt-out system that we have.
2: Yeah,
0: I think whenever you sort of give a level of compulsion or there feels like there's government overreach, there was a dramatic drop in 2024 as this conversation was ongoing.